0: it to the highest court. I'm Lisa Lacera, Fox News. President Trump calling on the Supreme Court to overturn a lower court ruling which ordered the construction of the White House ballroom to stop.
1: The majority of the judges wrote, "We are aware of no instance in American history in which a president unilaterally and using privately collected funds demolished substantial portions of the White House that Congress authorized to be built and American taxpayers paid for. Until now."
0: Fox's David Spun at the Justice Department. President Trump argues the ballroom is a matter of national interest, saying the ballroom also will include bomb shelters, medical and military facilities, and defense capabilities. Before the Senate heads home for August recess, they have a few items on the agenda, including moving ahead with the confirmation of Todd Blanche as Attorney General. Louisiana Republican Bill Cassidy has said he will vote in favor.
2: "Mr. Blanche is not perfect, and he will tell you this, but the choice is not between perfection and Mr. Blanche. It is between Mr. Blanche and another acting attorney general who may not run the department effectively under President Trump."
0: A procedural vote on the confirmation could happen as soon as tonight. President Trump announcing billions of dollars in new investments to jumpstart American mining.
3: The Pentagon and Department of Interior are investing more than $2 billion in critical mining and mining-related projects, including funding for mining schools to increase the workforce. President Trump has also pledged hundreds of millions of dollars to boost the coal mining industry and rolled back environmental regulations that restricted power plants and mines.
0: Fox's Jared Halpern at the White House. A federal judge has sided with Virginia's NAACP, ordering Shenandoah County to replace the Confederate names of schools that it had restored in 2024, saying the school board's decision discriminated against black students. 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
0: A teenager accused of dressing as a clown and randomly stabbing a man to death at a bus stop in the St. Louis area has been charged with first-degree murder. A spokesman for the St. Clair State Attorney's Office says the teen is being held as in a juvenile facility at least until his next hearing. A former Texas police officer and Army veteran in jail in northern Mexico. Authorities say he was involved in a deadly domestic incident.
7: The 35-year-old is accused of killing three people and critically wounding his former partner, the child's mother, leaving her in critical condition. Chad Eberle, who used to be a deputy constable for Bexar County, then took off with their three-year-old son. Mexican authorities say the shooting took place early this week at a home in Saltillo, which is about 185 miles from the border crossing in Laredo, Texas. Eberle was arrested while trying to cross back into Texas at the international bridge bordering Eagle Pass. A top law enforcement official said the child's safety is a priority, and he is under the custody and care of the prosecutor's office for boys, girls, and the family. CJ Papa, Fox News.
0: The NBA's investigation into the Los Angeles Clippers and star Kawhi Leonard continues.
8: A new report suggests that Los Angeles Clippers star Kawhi Leonard has another undisclosed sponsorship deal with the company that installed the scoreboard at the Clippers' new arena. A source telling the Pablo Torre Finds Out podcast that Leonard signed a multi-million dollar deal with Daktronics, allegedly to circumvent the NBA's salary cap. The league is currently investigating the team for a previous deal involving Leonard with the now defunct environmental company Aspiration. The company's co-founder was sentenced to 14 years in prison for wire fraud in June. The investigation has also placed a trade on hold that would have sent Leonard to the Toronto Raptors. The Clippers have denied any wrongdoing.
0: Fox's Tony Genualdo. I'm Lisa Lacera. This is Fox News.
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0: I didn't grab anything for Ob. She doesn't eat McDonald's. Why would I grab anything for Ob? 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Boys, got us some McD's. 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And she's all, what'd you get me? And I'm still paying for it. Be nice if you thought of me. She doesn't eat McDonald's. And I'm convinced that she doesn't even, she would have said nothing if I had asked. But even if I brought that up, she would just say, well, it'd be nice if you thought of me. 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
2: Fox News, I'm Roxanne Evans. A major sanctions package from late Senator Lindsey Graham clears the Senate, putting new pressure on Russia and its energy partners. The bill heads to the House. The Senate appears poised to confirm Todd Blanche as Attorney General. This after Republican Senator Bill Cassidy announced his support, likely giving Blanche the votes he needs. Fox's Shannon Bream reports, however, that there's no rush to take a vote.
3: The president can leave him as acting AG based on the DOJ succession statutes. There's no time clock or time limit running on Blanche right now, so he could stay there. It's just a matter of whether they have this formal vote or not.
2: President Trump doubling down on rare mineral strategy. He met with mining industry leaders today, unveiling billions in investments to boost the U.S. supply chain and counter China. 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
5: Mom said the device and my son was conscious, gasping for air and coughing up milk.
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5: 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And I'm a mom who lost everything in less than 24 hours due to one doctor's misdiagnosis. Enough is enough.
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6: 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From Serial Productions and the New York Times, I'm Diane Neary. 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
10: John Polk was my nemesis. I knew in order to live a rich and fulfilling life, one where I was equal under the law and could be happy and fulfilled, I needed to defeat the message that John Polk was peddling.
11: 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For years, I was the poster boy of the conversion therapy movement. 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
16: 1971. It was a simpler time, a groovy time. Soul Train had just started chugging along. Everyone had a lava lamp for some reason. Weeble started to wobble, but as we all know, they don't fall down.
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16: 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There was also the Vietnam War and a growing nationwide movement protesting it.
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16: Across the country, people were speaking up. And the more they did, the more they learned about the hidden underbelly of the most powerful law enforcement agency in the land. I'm Ed Helms, host of Snafu, Season 2, Medburg. The story of a daring heist that exposed J. Edgar Hoover's epic FBI snafu. Hear the incredible true story that almost got buried.
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16: As told by the ordinary citizens who took extraordinary measures.
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16: To expose J. Edgar Hoover's secret FBI.
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7: A few miles from the glass spires of Midtown Atlanta lies the South River Forest. 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
14: Every hunter knows that the wilderness is full of surprises. 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
14: 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Join me as we track the truth through tangled cover and cold case files, where every trail tells a story, and every story leaves its own trail of blood. Blood Trails.
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20: 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I'm a writer, podcaster, and a huge fan of The Last of Us. 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
21: At first, they don't like each other. 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
8: Daphne Caruana Galizia was a Maltese investigative journalist and blogger who spent her life fighting for truth, justice and decency in a country overrun by corruption. 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
8: 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My name is Manuel De Lilla, former political operative turned journalist.
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14: In the history of cinema, few films have been as successful as The Godfather. Francis Ford Coppola's gangster epic set a new standard not just for movies about the mafia, but for movies in general. Although, if you talk to the people who made it, The Godfather's prospects for success were far from assured. In fact, before its release, they were pretty bleak.
15: And they said, we're finished, this is over. The movie's not going to work. You gotta get rid of those guys, it's a disaster.
14: Then Leave the Gun, Take the Cannoli. My co-host Mark Seal and I strip back the varnish of movie history and talk to never-before-heard-from sources to get at what really made the process so arduous. Leave the Gun, Take the Cannoli is based on my co-host Mark's best-selling book of the same title. And on this show, we call upon his years of research to help unpack the story behind the Godfather's birth from start to finish. We sift through innumerable accounts, many of them conflicting, and try to get to the truth of what really happened. Leave the Gun, Take the Cannoli features new and archival interviews with Francis Ford Coppola.
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25: You know, America's produced like lots and lots of stuff. Just piles of stuff. The fact of the matter is all day long, every day, there are warehouses full of stuff getting just pushed off a cliff. 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
23: Betsy Ann Nagoski, who runs the Canary Records label.
25: A friend of mine said that what he loves is being the guy standing at the edge of the cliff, waving his arms, going, wait, no, let me look at those first before you throw them away. I think there might be some good stuff in there. I think there might be some stories. I don't think we should throw all those away yet.
23: 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A bizarre tale of two infamous New Yorkers.
26: They booby-trapped their home and turned it into a shield fortress of ephemera.
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7: 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Who were they? What made them so notorious? How did the internet, or sometimes the algorithm, choose them? And what does a person do when they're suddenly confronted with more attention than the human psyche can handle? Take The Dress, a story that went uber viral in early 2015 in spite of being, well, kind of a boring optical illusion. A mother of the bride in Scotland took a picture of a dress she was thinking about wearing to her daughter's wedding. But she saw the dress as blue with black lace, and her daughter saw it as white with gold lace. One BuzzFeed post later, every single person on the internet was talking about the dress. But to me, The Dress is a story about the last couple of months when the internet was still sort of fun. It was shortly before the stories that spread across the internet stopped being driven by exploited millennials with useless arts degrees and started being decided by algorithms hell-bent on growing internet usership at all costs. And on a long enough timeline, the story of The Dress is one entangled with abuse and media exploitation. Internet history is a tricky thing to be invested in. 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With the team at Cool Zone Media, we're taking these characters' 16th minute of fame to see what their moment meant to them and what it says about us.
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10: September 1979. 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
11: Okay, we're rolling. 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
10: There were black artists serving extremely long felony sentences. Each had grown up under segregation, only to get caught up in America's prison boom during their 20s. I'm Jamie Petras, music and culture writer. For the past 5 years, I've been talking to the band's three surviving members, Jamal Jahan Newby, Neil Cade, and Harry Cupcake Coleman.
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3: This is in German. Do not buy unless you speak German. As you can tell from this review, I speak English and not German.
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0: Oh, it has wall-to-wall profanity and vulgar language.
4: Can't you just make a movie about mobsters where they don't swear?
0: We'll uncover some startling truths. September 11th was still more than a week away.
4: He claiming Mr. Rogers had something to do with 9/11?
3: I think he's not claiming it. I think he's about to prove it, Greg.
0: We'll go on a journey of self-discovery.
4: Night of the Comet is one of the greatest movies.
2: Yeah. Well,
3: no, it's not, but...
4: I immediately back off this.
0: And confront our own shameful opinions.
4: Why should the pros who get, at least they get paid for it? I know, I want to do this for free. Like, my opinion on, what was that band that I really got out in front of?
3: The New Radicals.
4: 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Yeah, I was like, I think this guy's the next Stevie Wonder.
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3: Yeah, I'm going to Bing this.
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10: Imagine you're struggling with back pain for months. No one can tell you what's wrong. Then you find a doctor.
11: And the words that he said that I wanted to hear was, I can fix you. And, you know, those are magic words. I was in pain, and somebody, a neurosurgeon, said I could fix you.
10: You trust he'll take care of your problem.
12: Nothing but good reports and a list of accolades that were 2 pages long.
13: When you talk to him, he's engaging. He seems very intelligent. He's witty. He's charming.
14: He'd always talk about, I'm going to be a doctor.
13: But he has this dark side that he likes to keep separate and hidden from everybody else.
10: This is a story about 33 patients who put their trust in a prominent surgeon in Dallas.
15: State your full name for the record.
16: Christopher Daniel Dunch.
10: And wish they hadn't.
17: This friend called me and said, I believe that your doctor is on the news that he has been killing patients.
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10: From Wondery, the network behind Dirty John, I'm your host and reporter, Laura Beale. 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

0: Tomorrow on the Fox News Rundown from Washington, our latest exit interview. I spoke with retiring Republican Senator Joni Ernst about her decision to step away from Congress and the future of the filibuster. Until then, thanks for listening. I'm Jared Halpern from Washington.
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0: Fox News, I'm Chris DeMayo. It's been looking more likely that Acting Attorney General Todd Blanche gets confirmed as the official head of the Justice Department. Fox's Chad Pergram has more from Capitol Hill.
9: Susan Collins, a couple of days ago, the Republican from Maine, she said she was a no. Early this morning, Lisa Murkowski, the Republican from Alaska, said she was a no. So then this came down to one vote with the former Senate Majority Leader, Mitch McConnell, being out. Bill Cassidy, the Republican from Louisiana, he said this morning that he is a yes. There could only be two GOP no's with former Senate Majority Leader Mitch McConnell out.
0: Now, Blanche's path to confirmation has been complicated over a settlement of Trump's lawsuit against the Internal Revenue Service that has drawn intense scrutiny by Republicans and Democrats. The Senate also passing a stopgap spending bill that would avoid a government shutdown in October. The Senate version is different than the House version, which was recently passed and would have to be reconciled. Negotiations over the reopening of the Strait of Hormuz are still ongoing, but there's some conflicting information being released.
10: Some very different messages coming out of Iran. It's tough to decide which faction to believe. On one hand, in Parliament, talk about perhaps trying to ban Israeli and U.S. ships from the Strait of Hormuz. At the same time, other Iranian officials talking about real progress on talks to reopen the Strait of Hormuz. The negotiations with Oman have made tremendous progress. President Trump has said he's played an active personal role in those negotiations, and he could expect an announcement on them as early as today. Iran has been demanding fees for any ships that go through the Strait of Hormuz. That position has been rejected by the U.S.
0: Fox's Steve Harrigan. 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
14: Chicago, 1989.
15: White victim, female, pretty, wealthy.
14: A white woman's murder shocks the city. A black man from the projects comes forward with information about the case.
16: He says the police are his friends.
14: But out of nowhere, he goes from star witness to prime suspect.
16: And then that's it. They turn on him.
14: 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Lee Harris is sentenced to 90 years.
17: I get 90 years for killing somebody I have never seen.
14: Behind bars, Lee finds an unlikely ally in his cellie, Robert. The pair are like chalk and cheese. There's no way their paths would ever cross on the outside. But as a fellow inmate, Robert sees through the lies and vows to do the unthinkable. Clear Lee's name.
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23: I'm Julian Edelman. That's Rob Gronkowski. And guess what, folks? We're teammates again. And we're going to welcome you guys all to Dudes on Dudes.
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23: That sounds a little weird, but that's what this is going to be. Roberto, what's Dudes on Dudes?
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23: 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Is Randy Moss a stud or a freak? Is Tom Brady a dog or a dudes, dude?
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0: point from Alan from Rosetown. If Mayor Mamdani is going to open up government grocery stores, think about this. And I've been thinking about this a great deal, inspired by another learned commentator I heard. If eggs cost a bodega owner 95 cents, so the private store owner can sell them for a dollar, why not buy them wholesale at the government store that's selling them, as Mamdani claims, at 30% less than the private owner? So the bodegas just buy them at 70 cents and sell them at 75 cents. Government store will have their shelves emptied by egg sellers. You're exactly right, Alan. It hadn't occurred to me, and I'm a bit ashamed of this, having studied this for a long time. There will be hoarding and reselling because the government proposes to artificially subsidize to fix the price by artificially subsidizing it. And whenever you distort a market by doing something like that, maybe it's price ceilings, maybe it's price floors, you cause people to adjust their sales in a significant way.
1: Well, and distort 30% less, that is distort.
0: Well, right. Oh, my God, yeah. And so whether it's bodega owners or just, I'm going to go in there and buy every single ham at 30%, you know, below market
1: value. And sell them in the parking lot.
0: Exactly. I'm going to corner the ham market and then sell them at a modest profit in the parking lot. Why wouldn't I?
1: Honey, this is only $400. Why didn't we make more?
2: I ate half the ham.
0: I cornered the market and I ate the market.
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19: On August 4th, 1962, Marilyn Monroe died. 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
20: 24 in the leading brand, you're going to get 130 with Krill Omega 50 Plus. That's why this is so incredible for the brain.
0: This is absolutely exciting. I got to tell you, though, during the last Krill show that we did together, you totally shocked me, Doc. I remember this specifically. You said that.
20: Tell me, I'm on the edge of my seat. What did I say?
0: You said, and I remember, that the studies show that krill oil improves joint comfort in just 7 days. Now, if the benefits for the brain and the heart didn't perk my ears up, that certainly would. If you would touch on the study and tell us how this works.
20: Right. That was a great study. In fact, that's the reason I started taking krill oil about 5-6 years ago. Mm-hmm. A pilot study, double blind, placebo controlled, exactly what you want to see out of the Journal of the American College of Nutrition. Now, participants got 300 milligrams of krill oil or placebo. Now, remember, in Krill Omega 50 Plus, we're giving you even more. We're giving you 500 milligrams of krill oil, so even more potent. But the participants in the study that got the krill oil got some amazing joint benefits, Steve. Get this. In just 7 days, and you remember this from the last show, but yeah. In just 7 days, they were 28% more comfortable. That's a jaw dropper. When I read that, I immediately went out and bought my first bottle of krill oil. But after 30 days, they were 38% more comfortable. The researchers didn't stop there. They looked at flexibility of the joints. They looked at function of the joints. All improved, and I call this the krill oil advantage. So if you're out there and you're taking fish oil, well, fish oil is great. I mean, fish oil is in here. It's so important, but you're not going to get the same joint advantages just on krill. You're not going to experience this joint comfort benefit that we get specifically from the krill. And remember, in Krill Omega 50 Plus, we've jacked up the levels of the krill 67% more. So in terms of dosage, fantastic.
0: That's big. That is absolutely big. Hey, I was on the website, and the testimonials on the Krill Omega 50 Plus, they're incredible. I mean, people obviously love this product. I'd like to share a couple of my favorites here.
20: Sure, sure.
0: Believer writes in. She's a female age 45 to 54 from Georgia. She rates it 5 out of 5 stars. She writes, this has helped. Less grind on my knees when climbing up the steps. Beneficial to my overall health, both physically and mentally. I just feel better, is what she said. Also, Safety Susan, age 55 to 64 from Sacramento, California. She writes to 5 out of 5 stars. I was a little worried about fishy aftertaste. However, I have not burped it even once. She goes, I like it better than regular fish oil. The capsule size is smaller and it's easy to swallow. This is big. The capsule size being smaller.
20: You know, and I'm really glad you picked that one out, because Safety Suzanne picks out a very important point there. I don't think we've really harped on this enough, because people have trouble swallowing those huge horse pills, you know, those huge omega-3 pills. These are tiny. So this is why this is such a breakthrough. These capsules are so small and easy to swallow. Anybody can easily swallow them. But at the same time, we've increased the dosage of krill by 67%. We've boosted the antioxidant power. The vitamin D is in there. We supercharged the whole thing with the high omega-3, highly concentrated fish oil. So important for the heart. So yeah, Safety Suzanne, she really nailed it there. I want to read a couple myself. This one in front of me, Blessed. She's in the 55 to 64 age bracket, Fort Worth, Texas, 5 out of 5 stars. She writes, I was experiencing brain fog. I couldn't remember things at work. Felt I was slowing down mentally. Purity was offering a free bottle. I've been taking it for a year, and I swear by it. I have experienced a difference in my brain and body. Good for you, Blessed. Let me read one more. Odie, 54. Male in the 55 to 64 category, 5 out of 5 stars. He's from Canada. He writes, awesome experience. I started taking Krill Omega 50 Plus about 5 weeks ago and have nothing but good things to say about it. I'm experiencing more benefits than I thought possible. The most noticeable is that I feel more mentally alert. I'm finding it easier to get out of bed in the morning. I feel satisfied with 6 to 8 hours of sleep. I wake up with an energy that I haven't felt in a long, long time. You know what? I'm not surprised at these testimonials at all, because, again, I take this product myself. Mm-hmm. It's fabulous. My patients love the Krill Omega 50 Plus. They feel it in their joints. They feel it in their brain. They feel it in their energy, their circulation. They just feel better. That's what everybody tells me when they get in this Krill Omega 50 Plus.
0: Now, Dr. Neil Levin, talk for a minute, if you would, about the B12 energy melts, too. This is really an exciting addition. You gave these away in our last Krill show as well. And the feedback has been absolutely overwhelming. People simply love the energy, the pep, the vigor they feel when they have their B12 levels restored with these. And now Purity's going to do it again. So 2 free bottles here today for the listeners. Tell us about this.
20: Yeah, remember, first of all the listeners today that pick up the phone and call are going to get a free bottle of this Krill Omega 50 Plus. Amazing with the krill oil, 67% more krill oil, the high omega-3 fish oil, boosting those omega-3 levels, so critical for the heart, for the skin, for the hair, for the eyes. On top of that, we added the vitamin D, so important, so pure, so pristine. But now, the B12 energy melts, why are they here? I said to Purity, I said, guys, we're dealing with the 50-plussers here. Even people of 45, 50, 60, 70, they're having more trouble absorbing the B12. And B12 is critical. You think B12, think energy. If your energy is low and you're in your 50s or 60s, I mean, it may be a B12 issue. B12 helps the body to make red blood cells. We need that to carry oxygen to the tissue, so important for energy. 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
1: 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Now, Doc, I've seen these ads where they say that krill oil is 48 times stronger than fish oil. Is that true? Does that make any sense?
20: Well, you know, obviously these are the krill guys talking, right?
1: Right.
20: But you could look at it both ways. Let's get into krill in just a moment. But first, let's pat the fish oil guys on the shoulder, because, you know, you could say that the fish oil is better and stronger, but we're talking about the concentrated high omega-3 fish oil here, because it's higher in the omega-3s, the EPA and DHA that are so important for the heart, the brain, the memory, mood, your eyes, your skin, your hair, your nails. So in one sense, you could say, well, the fish oil is better, but in another sense, I have to hand it to the krill guys, because in terms of antioxidant power, krill oil is extraordinary, and it's because there's a molecule in krill oil that's naturally occurring called astaxanthin. And this astaxanthin, Steve, this is one of the most powerful antioxidants we've ever discovered. Steve, by one measure of antioxidant activity, it's 6,000 times stronger than vitamin C.
1: Wow.
20: So amazing antioxidant power in the krill. 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Our antioxidant systems are kind of slowing down, and at the same time, we're producing more free radicals naturally. This is why we call it Krill Omega 50 Plus. 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Plus, the vitamin D, so important for us. And this is just an incredible value proposition. I have folks, they were going out and they were getting the krill separately and the fish oil separately, the antioxidants, the vitamin. You could spend $75 doing that.
1: No kidding.
20: You're getting it all for free today. This is the best of both worlds, this combination product with the krill and the fish oil. It's not one being better than the other. They're both great. And this is the best of both worlds.
1: You know, thank God for Purity products. I'm serious. Seriously, because when you think about where our food supply has gone and where we are today, we have to have something that allows us to feel better as we age, to age gracefully. It's amazing to me as we talk about
20: this. And that's why I love the way that Purity gives away the free bottles. Because, you know, people can be skeptical.
0: Sure.
20: They should be skeptical. But now they can be skeptical and they say, okay, you know what? This sounds pretty important. I'm going to give this a go. It's only going to cost me $6.95. And they get it and they try it out. And what they start to see, because it doesn't take long. Remember that joint study, 7 days, 28% more comfortable. What they start to see is, hey, I'm more comfortable. I feel better. They notice their energy is better. And they realize, hey, you know what? This is important. And they tell their friends and they tell their relatives and they tell their loved ones. And Purity's been doing business this way for, I don't know, 20 years now. But let's look at one more. You know, this is a great testimonial by Gracie. 5 out of 5 stars, she writes, it works. I feel a difference in my joints after only 1 week. Also, you have the nicest staff. That's what Gracie writes. You have the nicest staff. People are going to appreciate working with Purity. They're a fantastic company. They put their money where their mouth is. They give out free bottles, and you try it, and you're like, wow, this is great stuff. Thank God for Purity.
1: Let's talk about the heart health for a moment. It's probably the single greatest concern that people face as they age. So anything that we can do to boost heart health becomes really a top priority. You know this, I know this, and those folks out there know this as well. And I know you mentioned earlier that omega-3s literally lower our risk of coronary heart disease. Do I have that correct? Because that's a big statement.
20: You know, absolutely. I mean, protecting the heart, this is what put omega-3s on the map back in the 70s. Dr. Dierberg discovered, you know, how protective they were for the Eskimos. Mm-hmm. By the way, he's a wonderful guy. I had lunch with him a year or two ago. Great conversation. But bottom line is, omega-3s protect our heart in so many ways. They promote a smooth, rhythmical heartbeat, important for the body's normal inflammatory response in the heart muscle, inside the arteries and veins. They promote those youthful, flexible arteries, so important for circulation. They promote healthy blood platelet activity, healthy red blood cell activity. They support a healthy blood pressure. That's very important. Triglycerides. So they do so much for the heart. So simply amazing cardiovascular protection with these omega-3s.
1: It just keeps getting better, doesn't it? Hey, you know, I got a reminder.
20: I have patients come in here all the time, and I'm like, are you taking your omega-3s? I hope you're still taking your omega-3s. You know, they're afraid to say no. They know I'm like the omega-3 doctor. Take your omega-3s. In fact, if there was only one nutrient that I could take, Steve, honest to God, if there was only one nutrient that I could take, hands down, it's omega-3s. That's the first most important nutrient you could take. And this krill omega 50 plus, I love the way they combine the krill oil with the fish oil, so you're getting the best of both worlds. Can't beat it.
1: 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Doc, this study you sent me on this omega-3s and the memory is amazing. It seems that the participants taking omega-3s had some pretty incredible benefits here. When you talk about memory, that is something that kind of slips as we get older. Tell us more about this, would you?
20: Right. This was a great study, an important study, because what they did here was very interesting. This out of the journal Neurology, and what they did is they checked the omega-3 level in the red blood cells of women, 1,000 women, older women. So this is a big study, 1,000 women. Mm-hmm. But then again, 8 years later, and the women were on average 78 years old at this point, they did MRI scans of the women's brains. And what they found, Steve, this is so amazing. They found that the brain volume for the women that had higher omega-3 indexes, in other words, they had more omega-3s in their red blood cells, the women that had more omega-3s in their red blood cells, they had higher brain volume. They were actually maintaining more of the youthful size of the brain. Their brains were bigger. You could see it plainly in the MRI measurements. That's really
1: great.
20: Cool. But not only that, there's a very important part of the brain known as the hippocampus, a very important part of the brain that facilitates learning, facilitates memory. And there was greater brain volume in the hippocampus for people that had more omega-3s in their red blood cells. That's how you can really measure how much omega-3 someone's taking in. So if you take omega-3s, you will raise your omega-3 index. We know this. It's a fact. You take omega-3s, you raise that up. So you want to have more omega-3s in your bloodstream. Very important. That's how it infuses into all the cell membranes, into the joints, into the brain, etc. So take the krill omega 50 plus. You get the krill oil, 67% more krill oil. So fantastic for the joints. You get the high omega 3 fish oil, vitamin D in there as well, astaxanthin for extra antioxidant power, and protect that brain, protect your memory, facilitate that quick, that youthful thinking that's so fun to have. When you feel sharp, when you feel like your brain is working great, you have that brain energy, it's more fun. It's more fun to be in a conversation. You feel better. You wake out of bed. You have that energy. You feel mentally alert. You feel alive. That's the way I want to feel. That's the way young people feel. That's why we put this in this Krill Omega 50 Plus. We want people to feel younger. We want people to maintain their youthful vigor and attitude. And that's what this Krill Omega 50 Plus is all about.
1: All right, I got to tell you, Dr. Levin, I take the Krill Omega 50 Plus, and one of the things that I absolutely love about the pill is that it's so small. I mean, it's so easy to take, and so much better than trying to swallow one of those omega-3 horse pills, you know, the bigger ones. Anyone can take these with ease, and that's what's great about it. Tell us, how did you supercharge this formula while at the same time shrinking the capsule size? How do you do that?
20: Right, it's so amazing. This is really a breakthrough, Stephen. I mean, for those of you that are picturing this huge omega-3 pill, it's not like that. These are tiny. They're so small, anybody can swallow these. My son, Corey, has trouble swallowing pills. He gets these down like they're nothing. They're much smaller. They're easy to swallow. And now with our lemon lock flavor system, which I didn't even talk about before, you open the bottle up, Steve, it smells like lemon. 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So an incredible value. And here's what I want you to do. Pick up the phone pretty quick, because believe it or not, 1,000 sounds like a lot, but it's not, Steve. On bigger radio stations, they move fast.
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20: 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Don't worry. You're definitely going to get that. But if you're one of the first 1,000 callers, then you get the free B12 energy melt. So, no, we need to talk about that one more time. But I want you to get that, too, and I demand this, because this is Krill Omega 50 Plus. We want this for the folks. Hey, if you're in your 40s and you feel run down, it's great for you, too. But 50s, 60s, 70s, folks in that age bracket, they're not absorbing the B12 as well because they're losing some of the intrinsic factors in the GI tract that are responsible for absorbing the B12. So now you put the B12 energy melt on your tongue, tastes delicious, and it just gets in there and boosts up those levels of B12. What do you feel? When you boost your level of B12, if you had been low, you feel more energy because B12 helps make the red blood cells, carry oxygen to the tissues, helps burn your carbs for energy, great for the hair, skin, and nails, great for so many things. 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
25: Blanche confirmed. I'm Deborah Valentine, Fox News. A busy night on Capitol Hill with acting U.S. Attorney General Todd Blanche confirmed as AG. Fox's Chad Pergram has details from Washington.
26: The vote very tight, 50 to 49. The only senator not casting a ballot, Mitch McConnell, the former Senate Majority Leader who's been out since the middle of June here. There were two Republican no's. Susan Collins, Republican of Maine, who has a tough re-election bid this fall. She announced her opposition a couple of days ago. And early Friday morning, you had Lisa Murkowski from Alaska, who also said she had met with Todd Blanche and just wasn't, committed to him at that stage. So this took it down to Bill Cassidy. He was the only person, the Republican senator from Louisiana, who was undecided on that side of the aisle, and he broke the logjam.
25: The Senate has passed a resolution funding the federal government until December 11th prior to summer recess. However, it still needs House approval. President Trump plans to take his defense of a new White House ballroom to the U.S. Supreme Court. Fox's Jared Halpern has more from the White House.
27: A split panel of judges on the Court of Appeals for D.C. is ordering construction on a $400 million White House ballroom to stop, ruling Congress must first approve the project. It is the latest legal setback for the project, upholding a district court ruling also blocking further construction. President Trump says the ruling is a national security threat. He has expanded the size and scope of construction to include what he describes as a desperately needed military center, complete with bomb shelters, medical facilities, missile-resistant steel, and drone proofing. The president also says funding for the 90,000-square-foot ballroom is coming from private donors and not taxpayer money. At the White House, Jared Halpern, Fox News.
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25: A helicopter crashes while battling a wildfire in central Utah. Fox's Kristen Goodwin.
5: A Sikorsky S-64 helicopter helping to battle Utah's Wide Mouth 2 fire crashed in Richfield Friday with two people on board. Extreme fire conditions in difficult terrain, making it hard for officials to initially reach the scene.
6: There were first responders in that area, firefighters were in the area, but due to the fire activity, it kind of overran the area. So no escape routes that any firefighters could get into or out of.
5: Tyler Hecht, Deputy Incident Commander with the Great Basin Incident Management Team 2. The FAA and the NTSB are investigating the incident. The helicopter was one of seven working to fight the inferno in Millard County that was ignited by lightning on July 27th. Kristen Goodwin, Fox News.
25: Two people were on board the helicopter when it crashed. Their fate is unknown. Former NBA player Enes Kanter-Freedom, who has been very vocal about his political activism, which he believes blackballed him from the NBA, has now officially declared himself a prospect for the 2027 WNBA draft. Fox's Chanley Painter explains.
7: This issue hit the headlines last month when the Indiana Fever's Sophie Cunningham took a stand for women's sports remaining female. And things really heated up on Sunday after Minnesota Lynx head coach Cheryl Reeve wore a Trans Kids Belong t-shirt at her game against Cunningham's Fever. Well, the Players Association joined the fray today, issuing a statement that read in part, "We embrace justice, equity, diversity, and inclusion. Hate, abuse, and demonization of any person or group of people, including transgender people, only fuel fear, division, and harm. We will not be used as political pawns."
25: Kanter-Freedom made these claims as he is not trying to simply ask that the current rules be applied equally to everyone, the rules that represent the very values many WNBA players and coaches have publicly advocated for. I'm Deborah Valentine. This is Fox News.
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32: Thanks for tuning in to the best weekend talk show in America. We're Armstrong and Getty. If you like what you're going to hear here, there's lots of us out there. Look for Armstrong and Getty On Demand. We do 20 hours of this every week.
0: Action-packed week, too. My gosh. Enjoy. We've distilled it all down to the best weekend talk show in America.
32: What was that thing you said the other day? You were texting me about you'd rather talk about this than that. What was that?
0: Oh, in general, I'd rather talk about ideas than events. You know,
1: that's why I brought it up, because I agree.
0: Momentary news stories that nobody will talk about in 2 days and actually matter.
1: And I believe that wholeheartedly. And I don't know if it's just like been doing this too long, or my age, or the media has gotten suckier. Like, I turned on ABC this week. I've been watching the Sunday talk shows for 30 years, longer. And they just have become so irrelevant to my life now. I turned on ABC this week. The Todd Blanche hearing is like, click, fast forward. Then there was some James Comey's case about click, fast forward. Nobody I know, no real human being is thinking about this stuff.
0: I think you've hit on something really fundamental, though. When the government gets so enormous and powerful and rich as it is now, policy doesn't matter anymore. Who's in charge of the levers is the only thing that matters. And so often, you know, our votes are divorced from reasonable discussions about policy. So, yeah, I don't mean to be super negative. Life is still worth living, and I intend to have a good day today. But I'm reading Tim Sandifer's absolutely wonderful book, Proclaiming Liberty, Jefferson and Adams and the Declaration of Independence, and I cannot recommend it highly enough. But it's impossible not to compare and contrast the philosophies that launched this country and the idea of what the government would and would not be with what it is right now, and not be a little bit discouraged. Anyway, back to you. Enough.
1: Okay, mirth first.
0: Mirth, for God's sake.
1: I was just setting up. I agree. I'd rather talk about bigger ideas or big news events. But God, the daily nobody can be talking about some of this stuff in a week. Nobody. And cable news channels who have no viewers, I have to remind myself, talk about it all day long.
0: You know what one of my favorite parts of Tim's book is, and then we can get into the mirth. The fact that all these great thinkers that we talk about from the revolutionary period, the founding papas, a lot of them had read each other's screeds, but they'd never met. Mm. I mean, the vast majority of the Boston, the Massachusetts guys knew the Massachusetts guys, the Virginia guys likewise, et cetera, up and down the coast. But they'd never met. And so when they first got together for the First Continental Congress, it was like, dude, big fan ears, really big fan.
1: Yeah.
0: Love that piece you wrote about, wow, I tip my feathered cap to you, and they'd be like, oh, please, you're too kind. What you said about that, oh, dude, you are the man. And there's a fair amount of that, which is kind of cool.
1: Love your stockings, knee high, cool.
0: Yeah, wow, nice fit to them. Where do you get those?
1: So the first professional women's pro baseball game since whenever that Tom Hanks movie.
0: There's no crying in baseball.
1: Was that World War II era that they decided to have women's professional baseball?
0: I think because the dudes were off fighting, yeah. I think that's right.
1: Anyway, they brought it back. And so here's just some of the tweets I saw. And I actually have only heard a few notes of this song. So maybe it gets better and I'm hyping it up too much. But I saw all these different people that I know. Absolutely nothing could have prepared me for the national anthem at the women's pro baseball game. Another one. Nothing will prepare for you for this, and I mean nothing. Here's another one. The worst national anthem performance in history. Here's a palate cleanser, and they bring a bunch of people had Whitney Houston's or Chris Stapleton's for a couple of years. That was
0: awesome. Oh, so good.
1: If you need to cleanse your palate. This national anthem is sung at the women's professional baseball league game. This is a hate crime. Okay, so having set it up that way, let's hear some of it. Oh.

0: king, whose broad stripes and bright stars through the perilous fight.
1: Had she told the other chick we were doing this?
2: Or
1: did she catch her off guard?
2: Sing with me. Is she on a massage chair right now?
1: She's in a massage chair.
0: Exactly. Red glare, the bombs bursting in air. Gave proof through
1: they're not part of her partner said, I'm out.
0: That our flag was still there.
2: Same key.
1: No, no, we're done with still there.
2: Okay.
0: Or the land of the free and the home of the brave.
2: Oh, is anybody hurt?
1: I would have to say, I actually believe that might be the worst version that wasn't on purpose bad. People use the, what's
2: Roseanne.
1: Her name? Roseanne. Yeah. She was trying to be, it was a comedy act, which she shouldn't do with the national anthem, but. She wasn't trying to be a great
2: singer. I think she screwed
1: singer.
2: Up and was embarrassed and was trying to cover it with comedy. But anyway, it doesn't matter.
1: These people were trying to sing well.
2: Yeah, that, holy cow. So my wife is in a women's chorus, and one of the things you've got to do is eliminate your vibrato when you're singing harmonies like that. And that was like the most horrendous vibrato I've ever heard in my life. She changed keys several times. It was more of like free jazz than,
0: and the
2: you know,
0: rock is red.
2: Oh my gosh.
1: That part where she bailed at one point because she ran out of air or something, and her partner, who I don't think had been alerted that they were doing this until it happened. Hey, let's sing the national anthem. We're going to what? No, 1, 2, 3.
2: Wow. I'll sing the high part. Wait a minute. What high part?
0: Still there.
3: Still there.
1: Yes, exactly. Still there.
2: Right, right. Still there. Still there. Okay, give us. Do we have that last part?
0: I mean, or the land of the free and the home of the brave.
2: Oh, same key.
1: I like messing with the tempo really fast and really slow and really fast. Right.
2: Wow. Wow. Hey, I wish we'd gotten a chance to practice this.
1: God, I read something. I meant to do this on the air after all the 4th of July, 250th birthday stuff about the national anthem. It's the only national anthem in the world ever that's been a question. It's a question. Can you see? Can you still see that flag? It's still up. We're still doing it. We're still together. Yeah. We're still a country.
2: Love
1: and
2: that.
1: Just, yeah, it is. That's very, very cool. Who first put music? The blame seems to be put on it's not F. Scott Fitzgerald. It's Francis Scott Key.
2: Yes.
1: Great Gatsby or National Anthem.
2: Right.
1: The blame seems to be put on Francis Scott Key. He wrote the words. He didn't write the music, right?
2: Correct. That's an old English hymn. I can't remember the title of it.
1: So who chose something with a range of 8 octaves to put the words to it?
2: I don't know. I don't know. But they're a blot on American history, and I damn them.
1: You were at the same A's game I was at, Hanson, a couple of weeks ago, where we both noticed this poor, nice high school girl singing the national anthem, cute, nice, won some contest or whatever, but started too high or too low or something. I mean, there's just very few people can do that actual range very well. It's hard.
2: To start on the right key or you're doomed. Doomed!
1: Right. And yeah. I think sometimes people, they get, and then that's what distracts you on the words. You get a certain way and you think, I think I started too high. Oh, we're getting to the high part. I'm not sure I can do this. And then you get the words wrong because you're thinking that.
2: You know, you want to hear something bizarre. I don't know why, but I was thinking the other day, you quoted some songwriter who said, if you can sing the words to Amazing Grace to a different tune, you can be a songwriter. Hmm. It was something to that effect. I can't remember, and that's stuck in my mind since you brought the quote to me years and years ago. And so I don't know why it popped into my head, but the other day I was in my kitchen singing the lyrics to the Lynyrd Skynyrd classic Gimme Three Steps to the tune of the national anthem.
1: As one does.
2: As one does to pass one's time. That's harder than it sounds.
1: Yeah, that's an interesting brain trick. I'll bet that's separating different parts of your brain in a way that's pretty complicated.
2: Yeah, I'll bet it is. I'll bet it is. I did okay, but not great.
1: So anyway, there you have it. I think that does qualify as a, I don't know if it's a hate crime, but it is a, it's a hard to enjoy national anthem.
2: Well, you know what made it, I don't need to just be mean to people at this point in my life. There was something about it that it was like joyful and they were enjoying themselves, even as if it was just god awful, that made it extra enjoyable as crap.
1: Well, it seems it was a stylistic choice. I think they'd say, what do you mean? What's wrong with it? It came off exactly like I wanted it to.
2: God, that woman's vibrato is something. It's like she's in that Japanese earthquake or something.
1: When she bailed out on the words of that one phrase, that was kind of funny. And then she's...
2: It was like she was singing while somebody was doing CPR on her. Pump, pump, pump. Oh, oh, oh, oh, oh, oh.
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19: Terror in Twin Falls. Police say a shooter sprayed bullets at this In-N-Out Burger in a crowded shopping center 2 hours southeast of Boise.
20: So far, all we have is a male 20 to 30 years of age wearing blue shirt, glasses, and pants.
1: I'm conflicted about talking about this at all. There's a couple reasons why I want us to talk about it, but we hate giving attention to these shooters because that's what they want. I think we've all landed in a place, or those of us paying attention, where we realize these are suicides from troubled people that try to give meaning to their suicide. And we're giving them meaning by talking about it, which makes other suicidal people think, hey, I know how I'll kill myself, so it's not just a lonely guy, you know, in the front seat of his car or in his backyard or whatever, dying alone. It's a big spectacle that somehow gives my death more meaning. So I hate talking about it from that standpoint.
2: Right. I won't come off as a pathetic sad guy. I'll come off with as an angry revolutionary of some sort with super cool pictures of me all over the place.
1: Very unhappy with the New York Post, California Post, with pictures of this guy looking like a cool badass from a movie. I'm troubled for my own teenagers to see that picture. There's no way you don't look at that picture. If you play video games with shooters on it or watch movies,

0: as a special bonus. If you have a list of grievances, we will post your list of grievances, but we're going to need three bodies or more. That's the minimum. That's the cover charge.
1: If you're really mad at one of your teachers or your dad or your friend group or your girlfriend,
0: Think you're transgender or you think you were and now you're not anymore, again, we will read your list of grievances, but it'll cost you some bodies.
1: There's no way you could make an Instagram post that would get this much attention about your problems that make you so unhappy. So go out and kill some innocent people trying to eat burgers on a beautiful Saturday afternoon.
0: Yeah.
1: God, it's disgusting.
0: Yes, it is. It is perhaps the most horrifying thing a human being can do.
1: I don't know how we break out of this, though. We've talked about it a lot. I don't think enough people have caught on. These are performative suicides. That is absolutely 100% what's happening.
0: Yeah, that young man intended to kill himself from the moment he conceived of the plan. He just wanted to kill a bunch of innocent people to express his anger at the world or his mom or whatever.
1: And forever, people did that alone in a hotel room or whatever it was. And it was sad and pathetic. It's always sad and pathetic. Mm-hmm. But now you get to go out in a blaze, what looks like a blaze of glory. And hey, congratulations, New York Post, for making it look like a blaze of glory. Making it look like glory. Nice job. So some other disturbed 21-year-old out there right now today looks at that and thinks, man, look how cool I would look if I go out there and kill some people today. And I'm not exaggerating. That's exactly what's happening. We've talked to health professionals before. They all agreed unanimously one time when we had a panel in here. That's absolutely what we're doing.
0: Right.
1: And again, as having a couple of teenage boys, I hate that they make these people look cool. God, it's so twisted. That's our cultural problem. It's not guns, God, and then immediately turning toward a gun, some sort of gun law. Common sense gun laws is what we... Oh, my God. Quit holding up the most disturbed person in the college classroom or the high school classroom and making them look cool. What the freak is happening?
0: And grievance culture is a big part of it, too. A society in which being the victim, being the oppressed, it makes you, puts you on top of the totem pole. The more anger you can generate at how badly you've been treated, the more kindly you are treated, the higher you are elevated in progressive society. That's part of it, too.
1: Hell no, we're not saying his name. That's the other part.
0: Cowardly piece of S. That's his name.
1: I was in Twin Falls, Idaho last year on my long drive with my boys. And I remember saying, this is like the nicest place I've ever been in my life. It really is among the most beautiful little towns I've ever been to in my life. I thought I could live the rest of my life here, and I may. Mm-hmm. I mean, some murderous lunatic shouldn't take your life when you're at the In-N-Out in that town. And if he does, he shouldn't be given the what lighting could we do and what filter could we put on the picture and how do we crop it to make him look like a badass, like he's Dirty Harry or something.
0: Yeah, yeah. Oh, great background for that shot because In-N-Out's walls are white. Yes, that's good. Good shot. Excellent shot. That's a Pulitzer Prize winner. Let's highlight the very small silver lining in the cloud, the absolutely commendable courage of some of the citizens of the town, 72.
2: We can confirm that there was an off-duty state trooper and a citizen who actively engaged the suspect by returning gunfire towards him. We want to take a moment and commend the actions of the off-duty officer and the citizen and their heroic action to stop this incident. We believe their actions helped drive the suspect away from the scene, preventing further casualties.
0: That was the chief of police there in the town. The hero civilian who fired had actually, he'd witnessed another mass shooting and thought, I'm not going to be a bystander if that happens again. So he got some serious firearms training and they were going to get a burger. And as soon as he heard the gunfire, because they originally thought, oh my God, is there a kitchen fire or something? Because they saw people running out. He heard the gunfire. He grabbed his gun and sprinted toward it, took cover, identified the shooter and engaged him along with that off duty highway patrol officer, which almost certainly saved many, many lives.
1: Do we know what gun he used? Quite possibly a Glock, which is against the law to buy in California now, which I've been complaining about.
0: As it happens, no. But
1: it's the most popular handgun in America, so it was a decent guess if you're going to protect yourself. And we outlawed them various places. What's my whole point?

0: being that, you know, this effort, ongoing effort to make it really hard for law-abiding citizens to get a gun or an ammunition clip.
1: Right.
0: It's so crazy.
1: While simultaneously progressive government turns criminals loose from prisons in the name of some bizarre woke agenda, making it more and more necessary to defend yourself while they make it more and more difficult.
2: Jack Armstrong and Joe Getty.
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4: News. I'm Paul Stevens. The Senate early this morning confirming President Trump's acting attorney general as the permanent AG, Todd Blanche. This despite some Republicans putting up roadblocks.
5: Susan Collins, a couple of days ago, the Republican from Maine, she said she was a no. Early this morning, Lisa Murkowski, the Republican from Alaska, said she was a no. So then this came down to one vote with the Senate Majority Leader, the former Senate Majority Leader, Mitch McConnell, being out. Bill Cassidy, the Republican from Louisiana, he said this morning that he is a yes. There could only be two GOP no's with former Senate Majority Leader Mitch McConnell out.
4: And that is Fox's chat program on Capitol Hill. The Senate also passing a stopgap spending bill that would avoid a government shutdown in October. The Senate version different than the House version. They have to be reconciled. 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

0: 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Jack Armstrong and Joe Getty.
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3: Thanks for tuning in to the best weekend talk show in America. We're Armstrong and Getty. If you like what you're going to hear here, there's lots of us out there. Look for Armstrong and Getty On Demand. We do 20 hours of this every week.
4: Action-packed week, too. My gosh. Enjoy. We've distilled it all down to the best weekend talk show in America.
3: So, as we all know, dudes declaring their women and then participating in women's sports has been a story for a while. It's particularly bothersome at the child level. Among adults, it's a different thing. We can have our conversations, but man, the high school.
4: Any school sports, including universities, I think it's abhorrent.
3: Oh yeah, true. The high school girls that miss out on their dream of being the fastest girl in the state of Massachusetts because some boy outran her, just so ridiculous. And it's going the right direction. You got the whole thing with the WNBA player, the tall, blonde, attractive woman, Sophie Cunningham,
4: yeah,
3: who made a very mild statement of, I don't think guys should be allowed to play in girls' sports. And now every game she goes to, I was watching some of this yesterday. God, that would suck. The people with the hateful signs and booing her every time she touches the ball because she said something that 90% of the country agrees with. She gets booed every time she touches the ball, and people just angry. I mean, they're just, oh, I hate that person.
4: That's because the trans thing bears so many earmarks of religion, that there are articles of faith and things you must not say. There are mortal sins and that sort of thing. And you can't reason with them because they're not coming from a place of reason. They're coming from a place of religious cultism.
3: I don't know if you know who the number one women's tennis player in the world is at this point. I did not know. Arina Sabalenka? Anyway, she's the number one women's tennis player in the world, and she got some attention yesterday when she said, I think it's really important to keep the fairness in our tour. It's obviously biological. The men are way stronger than the women, so I feel like it would not really be fair for women to compete against biological men. That was her super strong statement. That, I mean, she went with the biological man thing that I know you hate, but she's saying, if you're born a guy, you can't compete against us in the girls' tennis, or you shouldn't. It's not fair. Once again, I mean, just, it's not even a close issue in terms of you put it to the public. And we've played this clip before. Venus and Serena Williams are both saying they couldn't win a single set against the best
4: dude. Number 100 player in the world, they said.
3: Right. I mentioned yesterday, the fastest woman in the world, Flo-Jo, set the record in 1988. It stood that long. 1,000 high school boys beat that record this year. That's the difference between boys and girls. I don't even know why we need the disclaimer of that takes nothing away from the girls. It's just a fact of life. I actually think women's tennis is more entertaining than men's tennis. I don't feel that way about basketball, but I do feel that way about the tennis. And the races, foot races, they're equal. So it doesn't really make any difference in terms of watching the race to me. But you can't have them compete against each other. It's nuts.
4: I know. And it's been seen as so nuts, you don't even need to make the argument until about a decade ago. Or even less than that.
3: So which one of these WNBA coaches do we want to hear from first?
4: Let's go in order. Why not?
3: Okay, this is Coach Natalie Nicasi or Nicase. Here she goes.
5: For me, sports is about belonging. It's about inclusivity. It's about allowing everyone to be their authentic self. You know, I'm big on that just because I have been criticized for my height, for my ethnicity. I've been in those, you shouldn't belong here, many times. And for me, I don't want that space, especially Golden State, to ever feel like that. So I'm all about women, little girls deserving to play, and that includes trans women. So I'm all about inclusivity.
3: That
4: so
3: includes trans women.
4: Started with absurdity, went to irrelevant, and ended with indefensible. Well done, Coach. The left always comes at you with those code words, those agreed upon words like inclusivity. What does that mean? Does that include a man? Does that include a Gila monster? Does that include, I don't know, a committee of four people who identify as one, so you can put, you know, in effect, eight people on the court? What do you mean by inclusivity?
3: How about a robot?
4: It's just a robot. It's greeting card rhetoric, as I often say.
3: Well, that last sentence particularly, including a trans woman, might come back to haunt her. Here's yet another WNBA coach.
6: The narrative that I think that is problematic is to suggest that, number one, that transgender athletes are the biggest problem in women's sports. And I think this is what's bothersome, is
4: nobody's
6: that
4: ever made that
6: there's
4: argument.
6: A faction of people in our country that are making this a massive issue. We have some issues. Number one, we need to protect trans kids. Every kid. To me, it's a human rights issue.
3: Okay, it's a human rights issue that you let trans women play in the WNBA. You got at least two coaches on the record saying that, and now you have this, which is very exciting for all of us here at the show, that there is now a trans woman dominating European women's basketball, professional basketball, who says she is open to the idea of playing in the WNBA if somebody would ask her to play. She averaged 21 points and 20 rebounds this season. One player of the year, defensive player of the year.
4: You're saying she. I don't get it. Why would you use their language?
3: I don't know. I get a kick out of it for some reason. I understand your point.
4: I understand your kick.
3: I've got it in my mind. It's in quotes and highlighted.
4: Yeah, you got to make it more obvious. She.
3: But she won player of the year, defensive player in the year, and domestic player of the year in France. Record-breaking campaign. And if you haven't seen the highlights, I mean, the dude is so much bigger than all the other girls on the court. And, man, they go up for a layup, and he just swats it into the stands.
4: Oh, and dude has guns, too. Oh, I mean,
3: he's a big guy. It's not just the advantages of being a dude.
4: Yeah,
3: it's a big for a dude.
4: Yeah, he's got the sort of muscle mass only a male can accumulate without, you know, incredible outside interventions, you know, drugs and stuff. This is absolutely the hilarious test case that many of us have been waiting for.
3: Well, I'm making the challenge right now, WNBA owners and coaches.
4: Yeah.
3: If you are not recruiting and signing this person, you are, by definition, transphobic.
4: Mm.
3: There's no getting around it.
4: You're betraying your team ownership and fans. Do they have stockholders? Because you have a fiduciary duty to do everything you can to win, and you're into inclusivity. So you got to hire the dude. You've just got to.
3: Or are you going to admit you're transphobic? You cannot argue why the best player in that league can at least be a backup on one of your WNBA teams unless you're transphobic.
4: Oh, he set every record in the league history.
3: It's going to be amazing.
4: I'll tell you what, I'll make this pledge to Coach Nikase and Coach Reeve of the Valkyries and Lynx. I don't even know where those teams play. I will buy a season ticket if you draft and play this gentleman.
3: Season ticket, you're going to have to skip a night out eating.
4: Yeah.
3: I want to make sure because it can sound like gloating that men are better at sports than girls. Not the point is you said something indefensible and stupid. You said that guys don't have an advantage, or that it is fair to let them play against girls. That's what you're saying, and that's nuts.
4: Are you just blah, blah, blah, inclusive, blah, blah, blah, welcoming, blah, blah, blah, so I guess she can play? All right, let's see how that goes. Let's do this. Call in your bluff, sweetheart. Call in your bluff.
3: Katie, you were an actual high school basketball player. Did you?
7: Yeah. Would the WNBA exist
3: if they let dudes play in it?
7: No, that's what I'm saying, is the WNBA would not exist because there's two separate categories of sports going on here.
4: Are you saying there are only two sexes?
7: Yes, I am. Oh, I am, so and I will stand by that. And that is my jihad. I will die on that hill.
4: Oh, Lord.
7: Yeah.
3: Well, Donald Trump weighs in. He's a billionaire. Who knows? Maybe he'll buy a team and own it. He's got an idea on how.
4: Please, please, please, please.
3: He's got an idea on how he would handle it, and this is what he said.
8: And I'll tell you what, if I were ever, I'd be the greatest women's basketball coach in history. Because I don't like LeBron James. I like Michael Jordan much better. But I'd go up to LeBron James. It doesn't matter. I'd say, LeBron, did you ever have any desire to be a woman? Because what I'd love you to do is star on my team that I'm building up. I will have the greatest team in history. They'll never lose. Nobody will come within 70 points of this team. Now we have to change that, and we have to make it okay to talk about it.
4: Yeah. I wish one of those college volleyball teams had gone with five dudes. That would have been the other way to just crack this wide open and have people, force people to recognize the absurdity of their bizarro critical theory, theories.
3: Well, would it though, as I think about it, we do have examples. We've had it in California. We've seen it a couple of different states where some dude has just absolutely dominated girls track in high school and they just let it happen. So maybe
4: evolved. It has evolved a lot. Because remember, California has now gone to the, why don't you both get on the podium and we'll give you both a first place, recognizing that their position is indefensible.
7: When I was in high school, they had us scrimmage the boys team to make us better.
4: Sure.
7: So if the boys were playing with us, we all would have gotten our asses kicked.
4: Right. If they're going full.
7: Yeah, that was like one of the big things where right before a big game, we played the boys team to make sure that, you know, we were up to the standard against the other girls. But like,
4: right,
7: we had to like jump that barrier.
4: Sure,
7: but they weren't playing with us or against us in the actual tournament.
4: No, because that would be absurd until roughly 6-7 years ago. Right. Our women's U.S. National soccer team has lost to high school teams. Right. I mean, it's, and again, most of you have heard this before, and we don't need to say this, but we are both, I am a huge supporter of girls' sports, women's sports, athletics in general for girls who are interested in it, and I think it's a wonderful thing. Right up through the collegiate level, whatever. It's at the point that it becomes professional entertainment that you're asking people to pretend that because men and women are quote unquote equal, it's equally entertaining. And it's just not. It isn't. That in no way, that does not 0.5% diminish the value of girls' sports. It's two different questions. So that's one thing.
3: It's all in the eye. Entertainment's in the eye of the beholder. I actually think women's tennis is more fun to watch than men's tennis for a variety of reasons. But
4: it's irrelevant to the point anyway.
3: Yes. But will they, if this guy comes over and does do really, really well in the league, will they just roll with it? Let him be the MVP?
4: It will be a beautiful moment for truth defeating radical ideology.
3: You know what would be the best? They put him on the same team as Caitlin Clark and Sophie Cunningham. All right. We're going to take you to your word. And we are going to win the championship until you come honest.
4: Yeah. Wow. Yeah. We're going to win every game by 75 points until you say, this is crazy. Let's do this.
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4: Here's your freedom-loving quote of the day. Came across this the other day from columnist Walter Russell Mead. He was talking about the state of the world and the nation and all the threats that surround the United States, and I won't freak you out further by listing them. But he said this, greatness in presidents has three components. Great presidents grasp the true nature of the country's challenges. They communicate that vision effectively to the American people. And despite the inevitable mistakes and misfires, they ultimately find the right people and the right methods to deal with those challenges. I think that's a nice capsule explanation of what makes a great president. I think that's right.
3: But what year did we stop doing that?
4: Oh, gosh. Well, you know, if you went issue by issue, I mean, the current guy, some I'd give him an A+.
3: Oh, sure. Absolutely.
4: On all three of those things, and some I would not so much. Mailbag.
3: The border?
4: But I did. A+. Oh, yeah. For instance, I didn't want to make it about the current guy. I just thought it was a pretty good framework for
3: me neither.
4: Looking at the presidency. Drop us a note. Would you have mailbag at armstrongandgetty.com? Katie rejoined us after her maternity leave yesterday. Not surprisingly, a number of people wrote things like this from B. Life's throwing S at me this morning, so I couldn't turn the program on until halfway through. Can't tell you how nice it was to hear Katie's voice.
7: Aww.
4: Even though her first words were about Jack scratching his ass, I have no memory of that. What?
5: Me neither.
4: I don't remember that.
7: What?
5: I don't think that's true.
4: Is
7: that
4: what?
7: True?
4: Welcome back and flower bouquets.
5: That was on our show.
7: Very sweet. Did you scratch your ass yesterday, Jack?
5: No, well, I probably did, but that's beside the
4: point. I'd rather not discuss it, whether he did or not. And then this, on the One More Thing podcast, Katie was talking about know-it-alls who try to instruct you on mothering. This from Dr. B, frequent correspondent and great guy, really enjoys notes. My wife has a circle of mommy friends that they connected with at the maternity center. One of them was a nanny for 18 years before she had her kid. She's kind of a know-it-all. Sometimes she can be a bit difficult to take. There's another mommy from Thailand who's really cool. At one point, the nanny mommy started talking Tagalog, the Philippine language, to the Thailand mommy, thinking that she would understand what she was saying. Thai mommy said, "I don't know what you're saying. We speak Thai." Clearly, she did not know it all. We all had a good laugh at that.
6: So she had some sort of, there are two languages and we both speak the other one?
4: I mean, or she thought she recognized it and was going to show off. It's like when somebody orders in French at a restaurant. Oh, it was that kind of moment.
7: That's a double know-it-all. Like, you thought you knew the language they spoke, and you didn't, and then,
4: Exactly. Yeah. I'm glad you're enjoying that. And then, finally, Katie mentioned the very, very creepy, was it ChatGPT that told you to give Van an extra snuggle for it?
7: Yeah.
4: Give Van an extra snuggle for me.
7: Yes.
4: Whoa.
3: Why do we program these things to talk that way?
4: Because most people like it.
7: And I called him Monkey Man one time. And it was like, oh, well, make sure you give Monkey Man some extra milk for me later. Yeah.
6: That's horrifying.
4: That's terrible.
6: It gives me the creeps.
4: I know. That's also one of my favorite Rolling Stones songs, Monkey Man. let's see. So here's a note from S, first initial S. Has been doing one of the GLP-1 drugs and is kind of keeping a diary to keep track of side effects and effectiveness and the rest of it. And at one point, she was asking about acid reflux, and ChatGPT said, "I smiled a little because I remember how much you enjoy your protein coffee in the mornings."
7: Ew. All right.
4: You smiled, Chat? Stop doing that. As my teenage daughter said, it's giving me creepy vibes.
7: Also, Matt T's, I'm doing a GLP-1 now.
3: We ought to talk about that later also.
4: Oh, wow. Okay.
3: So, is your belief everybody's programming their chatbots to do that? Because they all seem to do that a little bit. Or does AI automatically gravitate toward that because it's trying to please its user?
4: Mm. The companies have a tremendous amount of data that they collect on, I like this answer, I didn't like this answer, that sort of thing. And they're seeing a trend that most people like that.
3: No.
4: That quasi-human connection.
7: Oh, hi. It's weird.
4: I don't know.
3: But that's,
4: I've thought humanity's weird since I was 8 years old.
3: The quasi, I'm fine with, I think. But the give your baby a snuggle for me?
4: Right.
3: That's going beyond quasi. You're pretending to be a human.
4: Yeah, yeah. And finally, this, when Donnie's new grocery stores, the signage is out. Instead of being called 7-Eleven, it's going to be called 9-Eleven. Which is interesting.
7: Oh,
3: that reminds me of that tragedy.
4: Odd branding.
3: Yes.
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9: 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Here's what's happening. Cranston police say a local woman is now charged with murdering her 21-year-old daughter after officers were called to a Kingwood Avenue home last Monday. Responding to a reported water emergency, officers found 61-year-old Anna Maria Angelo Santo with apparent self-inflicted injuries and her daughter, Alexandria Stracia, dead inside. NBC 10 reports investigators developed probable cause that Angelo Santo intentionally killed her daughter, who had severe autism and required constant care, before attempting to take her own life. Angelo Santo was arrested after being released from the hospital Friday and is being held without bail on a domestic first-degree murder charge. And following public outcry about privacy issues, the Gloucester Town Council voted this week to remove Flock license plate reader cameras. NBC 10 reported the police chief supports use of the cameras, noting they've helped with positive outcomes in 50 cases since 2023. Earlier this week, the Narragansett Town Council voted to end their contract with Flock. In sports, the Red Sox clobbered the Athletics Friday in a 13-1 victory. That series continues today at 4:10. Get news 24/7 on demand at newsradio.ri.com.
10: A new AG. I'm Paul Stevens, Fox News. The Senate voting early this morning for Todd Blanche to be the nation's next attorney general.
11: Vote very tight, 50-49. The only senator not casting a ballot, Mitch McConnell, the former Senate majority leader who's been out since the middle of June here. There were two Republican no's. Susan Collins, Republican of Maine, who has a tough re-election bid this fall. She announced her opposition a couple of days ago. And early Friday morning, you had Lisa Murkowski from Alaska, who also said she had met with Todd Blanche and just wasn't committed to him at that stage. So this took it down to Bill Cassidy. He was the only person, the Republican senator from Louisiana, who was undecided on that side of the aisle, and he broke the logjam.
10: And Todd Blanche now taking over as Attorney General after the firing of Pam Bondi. Talks over the reopening of the Strait of Hormuz still ongoing, but there's some conflicting info being released.
12: Some very different messages coming out of Iran. It's tough to decide which faction to believe. On one hand, in Parliament, talk about perhaps trying to ban Israeli and U.S. ships from the Strait of Hormuz. At the same time, other Iranian officials talking about real progress on talks to reopen the Strait of Hormuz. The negotiations with Oman have made tremendous progress. President Trump has said he's played an active personal role in those negotiations, and he could expect an announcement on them as early as today. Iran has been demanding fees for any ships that go through the Strait of Hormuz. That position has been rejected by the U.S.
10: And that's Fox's Steve Harrigan in Tel Aviv. The Pentagon revoking former U.S. Air Force Secretary Frank Hendel's eligibility to access classified info and barring him from holding any sensitive position, alleging Friday he disclosed sensitive info about the new Qatari-gifted Air Force One. 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
4: 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I'm Ed Helms, host of Snafu, Season 2, Medburg. 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

0: 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And I appreciate everybody calling me and making sure that I was okay. I was okay. I was actually sitting here waiting to do the show for 2 hours and didn't get to do it last week. But I'm here now. Shows you got to be prepared for whatever life throws at you. But, you know, if you ever, want to make sure as to what's going on, you can always go to our website. We'll post things if anything is going on. Or you can go, if you follow us on Facebook, we post a lot of things on Facebook. So you can follow us on Tree of Life Wellness Center on Facebook or Holistic Health Line. we'll post things there if anything changes. But I don't expect on anything changing anytime soon. Again, if you have questions about your health, give me a call, 1-866-920-9455. Natural health, is often getting this thing from the doctors. Well, those studies have been done and all that sort of stuff. Well, sometimes the studies aren't always accurate that have been done. And saying, oh, yeah, this proves this doesn't work kind of thing. And one of them just recently came up. I'm sure a lot of people who are familiar with natural health care have heard of Linus Pauling. He was, a well-known doctor and a scientist, particularly interested in natural health. And he was long, long time ago. Putting out that he thought that vitamin C in high doses would help fight cancer. Well, various, institutions, conventional institutions, said, okay, we're going to do studies to see whether or not, this is accurate, whether this really works, and said, no, it doesn't, high doses of vitamin C does not work. Well, about a half a century later, some new testing has been done, and they have found that, the vitamin C theory isn't all that off. Now, I think the way potentially Dr. Pauling thought that it worked, it didn't quite work the way he thought it was. But they've done recent studies now, and they found that part of the problem, like the Mayo Clinic did, some of the major testing to, debunk the vitamin C theory. And they did these giant trials, two giant trials. The problem was Linus Pauling and his associate was using intravenous IV therapy for cancer. The Mayo Clinic was using oral vitamin C tablets. And they actually found that, unfortunately, vitamin C, and again, they just kind of put it away as, it's one of those ridiculous, alternative medicine things about natural medicine that doesn't, pan out. And, Dr. Pauling was, one of those weird guys. But what they found again is that when they when you use vitamin C intravenously, you can use it at much higher doses to get the effect that you're looking for. It actually helps to as an antioxidant to protect healthy cells, but also at high levels can actually act as a almost like a chemotherapy type drug, not as potent, but pretty darn good. And they found that especially these, again, complaints about saying, oh, well, this, you know, it's because vitamin C, when you take it orally, cannot be utilized as well by the body because the body will only take on so much vitamin C and then it'll eliminate it. And so, again, going through the digestive tract, it eliminates it. So you're not getting that high potency level that you need that you can do intravenously. Now, you do have to be careful with intravenous vitamin C, particularly if you have kidney issues or potentially some other health issues. For instance, like hemochromatosis is a condition where your body takes up too much iron, your muscles take up too much iron and won't release it. Vitamin C will enhance that. So again, there's certain conditions where you have to be careful doing IV vitamin C. But they did find that the vitamin C actually does help in killing off cancer cells, as well as, does not harm healthy cells. So again, here you go, and particularly they found that utilizing it along with chemotherapy can actually, in other treatments for cancer, conventional treatments can actually be helpful. So, it's going to be interesting to see what happens with that. But it shows you how sometimes these, quote, studies that are done on natural and say, that's not working. I don't know. Are they doing it purposely so it doesn't look like it's going to work? Or are they really, just... Oops, sorry, made a mistake. We didn't do it like Dr. Pauling. We just gave it orally, and even though he was doing intravenous. So anyways, I just want to put that out there. And also, there's for years have been saying how sugar can be problematic as far as feeding cancers. And a lot of again, doctors, even oncologists kind of poo-poo it. There's a lot of information out there. Well, a new study just came out from Wistar Institute finding that chemotherapy surviving ovarian cancers actually release fruit sugar. And I've talked in the past how fruit sugar has been found to be more problematic as far as the metastasis of cancers. So you have to be careful with wine, eating a lot of sweet fruits, fruit juices, those kind of things if you have cancer. And they found in particular that these cells, surviving cells, will actually release fructose from the cancer cell to help neighboring tumors loosen, escape, and spread. And so that's one of the things that they have found, again, that, sugary diets can, be problematic as far as enhancing, the cancer progression. So there we have it. Got a lot more to talk about. I am expecting a guest in the second hour of Holistic Healthline and the last portion of the second hour of Holistic Healthline. 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Lots more to talk about. We got the fungus that is like spreading like crazy, the heat right now, the heat and humidity. Make sure you're staying hydrated, and also take some electrolytes, because electrolytes, is a, when you're drinking a lot of water, you're actually flushing out or you're sweating out a lot of the electrolytes, which helps the energy of the body to function better. 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
1: The Cleveland Clinic estimates that about 30% of American adults have excess fat in their liver. Non-alcoholic fatty liver disease affects more than 100 million people, and most don't know they have it. 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It may lead to more serious cirrhosis or liver cancer. 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
0: 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And again, hey, if you want to know what's going on with me in the radio show, all you have to do is just, you know, glitches happen, things happen. I have no plans on going anywhere. So I'm here to, you know, go as long as I can, you know, keep talking. That's what I'm here for. But you can always check if you go to our website. We'll always post things if the, you know, anything significant changes. Or you can, you know, follow us on Facebook, either Holistic Healthline, or you can go to our Facebook page for Tree of Life Wellness Center. So had a lot of people comment last week. They were a little concerned as to where we were, but here I am, and you know, ready to help you out. So again, if you have any questions, just give me a call. 1-866-920-9455. And let's go to line one, Karen in Newark.
4: Good morning. How are you today?
0: Good. How are you?
4: Norwood. That's okay. Two questions, one comment. You talked about vitamin C. This is my comment before my two questions. I take, I use Lipsomol vitamin C, which stays in your body longer and it's better. So just thought I would, an FYI for some people that don't know that. I believe you would agree with that. It's a slower release, Lipsomol. Do you agree with that?
0: I'm not familiar with it, but I think, yeah. I mean, if it's working for you, then yeah, do it.
4: Yeah.
0: Like I said, the problem, as far as cancer treatments, they were just finding that you can't get up to the high enough dose.
4: Right.
0: You have to do the IV. So.
4: Right, right. This is just a type of vitamin C. It's a little more money, but it does stay in your body for longer. That's my comment. But then I have two questions. Do you have a recommendation for a collagen protein powder to put in my smoothie that's neutral tasting?
0: There are a lot of unflavored ones. I mean, the one I like the best so far is made by Codeage, Codeage.
4: Okay.
0: It's a multi-collagen peptide, but it's hydrolyzed, so the particles are broken down easier to absorb. And the only thing I would say, though, is if you have a fish issue, because it does use fish as a source, one of the sources of collagen, then I would not, you know, if you have a sensitivity or an allergy, then I also like the NeoCell collagen, and that one works really good too. I think it's a little, I think they're pretty comparable in price, but they both are unflavored.
4: Okay, thank you. And lastly, I am seeing a physical therapist for my shoulder impingement. Would there ever be a reason to see a chiropractor? I am going to have an ultrasound too, but would there ever be a reason that I might want to see a chiropractor for this?
0: Yeah, I mean, sometimes if you're out of alignment, if you don't get back into alignment, then you're going to, you know, you're going to keep, you know, impinging. I think it would be a good idea, you know, and see what happens. But, you know, they should be able to tell you when you go in to see them. But, yeah, I mean, the thing is, if we're out of alignment and we don't get put back, then our body, even if they put you back into alignment, and this is why you have to go back more than, you know, just once. Sometimes once will do it, but because your body is naturally kind of pulling in that direction already, because it's been like that for probably quite some time. And so the ligaments, tendons, muscles, all of that start kind of shortening on one side, loosening on the other, and that kind of pulls you in a certain direction. And so this is where, you know, they put you back into alignment, but then slowly you can get back out of alignment. This is where taking the collagen can be helpful. Also, MSM can be helpful to have more flexibility to those two.

0: that's great. If you're seeing improve, if you felt better with another one, then I would go back. Okay.
1: Well, I was just doing it for my shoulder impingement. That's the only reason. I think that's type 1, but it might be type 3 also. I'll have to look it up. It's either one or two different types. Okay, thank you.
0: Yeah.
1: Have a good day.
0: All righty.
1: Okay.
0: Yeah, type 2 collagen is more specific to the joint. So this is where, but they all help in a different way. So again, it's the connective tissue, the fascia. But I found particularly for hips in women, as you go through menopause, the perimenopause to menopause, the amount of collagen you produce diminishes significantly because the hormones diminish. And so this is where a lot of times you get hip pain, particularly can't lie at night on your side and, you know, very uncomfortable. You're flopping back and forth like a baked potato. And so you can't get comfortable, which disrupts your sleep, which increases your stress hormones. So it becomes this whole cycle. And once I started taking the collagen regularly, and this is the thing, is you have to take it regularly, and sometimes you have to increase the dose. So depending on what your problems are, but initially, like if you're having hair loss or something like that, you know, increase the dose of what's suggested on the container. Just to kind of like jumpstart you, and then you can back it back down and see, you know, at what level works best for you. But it can make a huge difference, particularly for women going through, again, the perimenopause, menopausal stage of life. Let's go to line 2, June in Cumberland.
2: Good morning. Jane, I have to say, sometime last year, I lost my ability to taste anything, although I can smell everything a mile away. I went to my primary care physician. I went to 3 ear, nose, and throat doctors. They sent me for an open MRI. I went to a doctor at Brown University that handles those things. They have no answers for me, none whatsoever. I've been dying to call you for quite some time, but it always slips by me. I'm wondering if there's. I am now taking some zinc with selenium. I've been reading Dr. Savage's things, and he's had experience with that. I'm not taking enough of it, though. I have to take up to 100 grams. So
0: are you? Well, you got to be careful with zinc. Too much can actually be problematic. Are you doing it lozenger, or are you doing it just swallowing?
2: It has to be powdered with selenium and juice.
0: Okay. I think that's fine. Let's see what, you know, how long have you been taking it?
2: Well, I did buy the powdered zinc. But then when I reviewed what he said, I forgot to get the selenium, which doesn't come in powder. You have to get capsules and break it up. But I haven't done it yet because I have to do all the investigating I possibly can so as not to cause other problems. Yeah.
0: Sometimes taking alpha-lipoic acid can be helpful. 600 milligrams, much like neuropathy. Sometimes you're looking at the nerves are not sending the signaling. Any issues with smelling? I mean, can you still smell things? It's just taste?
2: Oh, yeah, I can smell everything a mile away. I just can't taste anything. And I have a history of taking alpha-lipoic and R-lipoic acid because I've had type 2 diabetes since 1999, non-insulin dependent. So I have I have used those things in the past. I do take.
0: So you might want to try going magnesium. Back to it, and in addition to doing the selenium, see how you do. Okay. Do you take zinc?
2: Yeah.
0: Okay.
2: I am taking a little bit of zinc, but not enough.
0: Okay. And then I would look at also using the doctor here is probiotic and chew a capsule once a day and swallow it.

0: It will help the microbiome in the mouth.
1: Okay. I used to take Dr. O'Hara's religiously once upon a time. I used to take a lot of supplements once upon a time.
0: But, yeah, well, it's a matter of, you know, taking the ones you need at the times you need them. But right. Give that
1: a
0: try.
1: I take exactly what I need, period. That's it.
0: Thank you for calling. Again, you know, do it for a couple of months and let me know how you do. Appreciate you calling in.
1: Take care.
0: Going to take a quick break. Again, if you have questions about your health, give me a call. 1-866-920-9455. It's hot and steamy out there. Back in a moment with Holistic Healthline, your direct line to great health.
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0: 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Hey, what a country. So again, if you want to place a mail order, though, if it's easier and more convenient because of the heat, don't want to deal with the bridge, whatever, just give a call to our office, 508-336-4242, between 10:30 and 3 today. Today only, that's it. And if you have questions about your health, though, give me a call now, 1-866-920-9455. And let's go to line one, Karen in Newport.
6: Hi, good morning.
0: Good morning.
6: Yes, yeah, I'm going to do what you said about the heat because it is dangerously hot. So, yeah, I had a question. One of your other callers, I think, touched on it. I was wondering what advice you might give about I have numbness around the mouth, and I also lost my sense of taste. So I was wondering, what would you recommend perhaps?
0: How long has that been going on?
6: I'd say about 3 months.
0: 3 months? Had you been sick? Had you been taking any new medications or change in medications?
6: I don't take any medications at all, and I haven't been sick. So it's just kind of a strange thing.
0: Yeah, that is kind of weird. We can get these little viruses, or particularly viruses seem to aggravate the nervous system. Much like, the other caller, I would say, the doctor here is probiotic. It's a prebiotic, probiotic, postbiotic. So it's not just a probiotic. And they use multi-strains. The way they formulate it is over a 3-year period, they're feeding it these prebiotics. So they're left with the healthiest, strongest, the widest variety, as well as it forms when you feed a probiotic, a prebiotic. It forms what they call postbiotics. And these are nutrients that help, various types of nutrients that help the repair of the digestive tract, but also other areas of the body, in particular, the nervous system. A lot of people don't think of the microbiome in the mouth can be affected by dry mouth, little infections, gum things that are going on. Just chew one a day and then swallow it. And then I would look at also, as I mentioned before, the alpha lipoic acid. Helps in repair of the nervous system, particularly a lot of people as far as neuropathy is concerned. And so that's, a lot of people tend to think of it as just the feet, but neuropathy can happen in other areas of the body as well. And in addition to that, I would look at taking vitamin B1, which is known as thiamine. It helps to support the energy production of the cells and decrease what they call oxidative stress, and protects nerve fibers. So it helps to support the alpha lipoic to work more effectively. It reduces inflammation, particularly again of the tissues and the nervous system.
6: How do you say that word again? Could you spell that one?
0: Vitamin B1, which is also known as thiamine. And then the other one was alpha, A-L-P-H-A, lipoic LipoIC acid.
6: Okay.
0: And you want a 600 milligram, and I would, you know, start off once a day, take it like in the middle of the meal, and then after a few days, if you're okay with that, then go to twice a day. Sometimes some people can, it can upset the stomach a little bit, so it's better to introduce it slowly.
6: Okay. It's kind of crazy. Everything kind of tastes, everything tastes metallic or just hurts my mouth.
0: Yeah. Yeah. So see how you do with that. It does take time, so it's not a quick fix. Although some people sometimes surprise me, you know, they'll say, oh, you know, a few days later was much better. It could take a couple of months. But, okay. You know, see how you do. Okay?
6: Okay. All right. And I have one other question. You mentioned about fruits, sweet fruits, not that it works, kind of works against cancer cells. What do you mean by the sweet fruits?
0: Well, kind of compare, like, you know, if you were to eat melons versus, you know, green apples, you know, the sweetness of them. Okay, now, the more fibrous the fruit, the fibers that are in there actually help to negate some of the sugar. They kind of grab onto the sugars and help to... so that you don't get them into the bloodstream. They kind of remove them from the digestive tract. However, so like apples, pears, you know, the more fibrous, any of the berries are actually fine. There isn't that much sugar in them. It's just when also when people are doing like smoothies and they're adding tons of fruit and they're adding, you know, frozen fruit, then that's where you're breaking up a lot of the fibers when you put them into the blender, and now you're releasing all those sugars. And then I would also look to stay away from dried fruits, because they're like little sugar pellet, but it's the fruit sugar aspect of it. I mean, all sugar is problematic for cancer, but fruit sugar, they found more problematic as far as the metastasis, and then also wine. You know, no, people don't think of that, but wine is a fruit sugar.
6: Okay. I'm vegetarian. I eat a lot of fruits, but it's usually just the berries. You know, raspberries.
0: Yeah, just so, you know, it's a matter of, you know, depending on whether where you if you have cancer, whether you're you know.
6: No,
0: during,
6: I don't. As far as I know,
0: okay.
6: I don't.
0: Yeah, so I think it's just, you know, some, you know, sweet fruits are good, but I wouldn't go crazy with it.
6: Okay, okay? Gotcha. Oh, great. Thanks so much. I appreciate it.
0: Oh, you're welcome. And, you know, it saddens me so much sometimes that the doctors out there often don't take nutrition into, you know, they kind of like, go see a nutritionist, but the nutritionists are, I don't know, I find a lot of them tend to go along with whatever the doctor wants. I don't know, conventional medicine sometimes staggers the mind. But I just find it so sad because, you know, I've had a cancer patient be told to eat candy and ice cream and all this sort of stuff because they were losing weight, as opposed to, okay, how can we give the body nourishing nutrients like a plant-based protein with some almond milk and adding some olive oil to that to give some healthy calories. And you know, why sugar isn't healthy for anybody. Particularly anybody with cancer. You're trying to strengthen the body, not, you know, deteriorate it. Anyway, so sometimes that just drives me a little cuckoo. But, you know, it's about balance to everything. But particularly when you have a significant problem going on, that's where we have to change and look at what's going on, not only taking supplements, but also nutritionally to help strengthen the body, depending on what the concerns are, to remove the things that are aggravating it, that are contributing to the inflammation, be it ulcerative colitis, whatever. And then what can we do to help give it nutrition and to become stronger and healthier? I got to take a quick break. If you have questions about your health, give me a call, 1-866-920-9455. Back in a moment with Holistic Health Line, your direct line to great health.
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0: 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But call me now if you have questions about your health, 1-866-920-9455. And let's go to line 2, Elaine from Wayne, New Jersey.
9: Good morning. The collagen powder, what do you dissolve it in? Because I noticed the collagen doesn't dissolve easily in cold beverages.
0: No, I put it in, a lot of people put it in coffee or tea. I put it in a hot tea, and it dissolves really easily. It's going to work better that way. Or you can dissolve it in some, warm water and then add it to a cold beverage. So that way it's, pre-dissolved just a little bit.
9: And also I read in the iPhone that some people say that sleeping with a bar of soap under your sheets can stop your leg cramps at night. It is believed that
0: I've had some people tell me that. I've never done it. I've also heard something about putting the same thing with a potato. I really honestly don't know. Give it a try. If anybody out there got leg cramps, let's do an experiment. See if that bar of soap works. But it doesn't matter what kind of soap.
9: It doesn't say, it just says with a bar of soap that the ions calm the nerve and calm your cramps or something like that.
0: I don't know. Most people either take some, magnesium or something like that, or lack of potassium. Hey, let's do an experiment. Let's see. Let's find out, and everybody report back in and let us know. And also,
9: what is allulose? Have you ever heard of it? It's a sweetener called allulose. Allulose.
0: To be honest, I've heard of it. I don't know exactly what it is, but I'll have to look into it.
9: Okay, thank you.
0: Okay, you're welcome. Okay. Have a good weekend. And let's go to line 3, George in Providence. George, are you there?
10: Yes.
0: Hi, how are you doing?
10: Good. There's been some problems with the phones, I think.
0: There's been problems. I don't know if anybody else has noticed it, but it seems like technology is just falling apart. The computer's not working, the phone's not working. It just seems like, different websites you go to having glitches, even people with their apps. It seems like a lot of the apps are not working. So I don't know. Are we under cyber attack? I'm not quite sure. Is it the weather? But I got you now. So how can I help you?
10: Well, my sister has been suffering with the same lack of taste in her mouth. And I'm wondering that could there be a connection between all these people that have been calling up? Did they not mention maybe that they got some sort of vaccine?
0: I mean, that's a potential. I mean, COVID itself is known to cause that issue, that the virus itself. But some people, again, get the loss of smell, but it also can be it could be related to the vaccinations. And also, I mean, vaccines kind of stimulate the immune system to develop antibodies, protect against whatever they're vaccinating you for. Okay. And so that tends to challenge the immune system and heighten the reaction. So you can have an inflammatory type reaction. So, yeah, I mean, is it possible? I usually suggest if you want to go for a vaccination, is to use homeopathic thuja. They're little pellets that you put under the tongue. And you start like the day before, and then do it for a few days afterwards, do day of and a few days afterwards. It helps to tone down the reaction to vaccinations. And even do that, with pets to help, calm it down. And also takes, a natural anti-inflammatory or a Tylenol to help decrease that inflammatory response, which can aggravate the nervous system.
10: Okay, I'll pass on the information.
0: You also have to look at different medications that you potentially can be on. What kind of toothpaste are you using? I like the Spry. I think it works the best. And my dentist has always been like, oh my God, you have the best teeth. sometimes, again, an infection can be a factor, you know, viruses or something like that. But often dry mouth can be an issue. And again, dry mouth, there's a lot of medications out there that can contribute to having dry mouth. In fact, on my dentist's wall, there's this giant chart of all the different medications that potentially can be a contributing factor to dry mouth. So, you know, you might want to try also, besides the Spry toothpaste, because it has xylitol in it, is to try the Spry gum or mints, because again, the xylitol helps to you know, break down the biofilms that protect some of these viruses and can be a factor as far as, again, throwing off the and it can help also with the xylitol can help moisten the mouth so that it's a little bit better. So again, there's a lot of different ways to get there, but it's always about trying to figure out, you know, what's been going on. And sometimes, you know, it's not, let's just throw something at it, but let's just try to figure out why is this happening in the first place? For instance, you know, I've seen lately, it seems like the doctors are going crazy with putting people on, you know, higher and higher doses of medication, statin drugs for lowering cholesterol. But they never take into consideration, for instance, that high cortisol levels, stress, can create high cortisol. Cortisol is produced by your adrenal glands, which are your stress glands. They're also, you know, influence the inflammation in the body, which is the cortisol. Okay. But high LDL can be caused by elevated cortisol. And so if you're stressed all the time, or you're going through a stressful period in time for whatever reason, either health or mental health or physical trauma, those kind of things, that can raise, again, your LDL. So you have to kind of get back to, you know, why is the LDL going up? Is it because you're eating, you know, inappropriately, you know, not paying attention to what you're eating healthfully, or are you consuming too much alcohol? Are you not exercising enough, not drinking enough water? But also you got to look at what else is going on in your life. And so again, stress, lack of sleep, can all be a factor as far as why your LDL levels are going up. And so just shoving more statin drugs into your face is not rectifying why the problem is happening in the first place. Will it lower your cholesterol? Yeah, but it also has the side effects that come with the higher doses of medication. And so, again, the less medication we can take, the better. But we got to figure out why is this happening in the first place? What are some of the contributing factors? Then by adjusting those and paying attention to those and doing as much as possible to get better sleep, decrease the stress hormones, then the LDL will start coming down. And maybe you don't even need the medication. Don't know. But there's also a lot of natural supplements you can do for cholesterol to help put you back into balance. Again, another whole hour to go of Holistic Healthline. Lots to talk about. I am expecting a guest in the second half. So in the first half, I can take questions. The second half, I do have a guest coming along. So get your questions in early. I want to also talk about this weird fungal thing that's going on, deadly fungal thing that is spreading. It seems like everything is spreading around lately. Can't even eat lettuce and all sorts of stuff anymore. But this fungal infection is a big concern. And the things you can do to help prevent as well as treat. So another whole hour to go of Holistic Healthline. I'm going to take a quick break, but if you have questions, get them in early. 1-866-920-9455. I'll be back in just a little bit with Holistic Healthline, your direct line to great health.

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1: 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Here's what's happening. Cranston police say a local woman is now charged with murdering her 21-year-old daughter after officers were called to a Kingwood Avenue home last Monday. Responding to a reported water emergency, officers found 61-year-old Anna Maria Angelo Santo with apparent self-inflicted injuries and her daughter, Alexandria Stracia, dead inside. NBC 10 reports investigators developed probable cause that Angelo Santo intentionally killed her daughter, who had severe autism and required constant care, before attempting to take her own life. Angelo Santo was arrested after being released from the hospital Friday and is being held without bail on a domestic first-degree murder charge. And following public outcry about privacy issues, the Gloucester Town Council voted this week to remove Flock license plate reader cameras. NBC 10 reported the police chief supports use of the cameras, noting they have helped with positive outcomes in 50 cases since 2023. Earlier this week, the Narragansett Town Council voted to end their contract with Flock. In sports, the Red Sox clobbered the Athletics Friday in a 13-1 victory. That series continues today at 4:10. Get news 24/7 on demand at NewsRadioRI.com.
2: Confirmation after controversy. I'm Angelo Bavaro, Fox News. Acting U.S. Attorney General Todd Blanche was approved by the Senate as Attorney General, surviving defectors in the GOP who struggled to swallow his role in rolling out the nearly $2 billion anti-weaponization fund and IRS audit immunity for the president and his family.
3: The vote very tight, 50-49. The only senator not casting a ballot, Mitch McConnell, the former Senate Majority Leader, who's been out since the middle of June here. There were two Republican no's, Susan Collins, Republican of Maine, who has a tough reelection bid this fall. She announced her opposition a couple of days ago. And early Friday morning, you had Lisa Murkowski from Alaska, who also said she had met with Todd Blanche and just wasn't, committed to him at that stage. So this took it down to Bill Cassidy. He was the only person, the Republican senator from Louisiana, who was undecided on that side of the aisle, and he broke the logjam.
2: That is Fox's Chad Pergram. The Republican-led Senate also passed a temporary measure to fund federal agencies through December 11th, helping to avoid a government shutdown weeks before the November midterm elections. The House will also have to approve that measure. Talks continue between the U.S. and Iran.
4: President Trump is speaking more realistically about the peace talks. He's not saying things are going great. He's saying things are going fine, and that the reason the United States has not hit Iran again is because he's trying to give peace a chance. It's not because we're out of ammo.
5: We have certain types of munitions that are very powerful, that we have virtual unlimited supply. We have others where it's a little bit tighter.
4: We had been led to believe earlier in the week that the conflict could be over by now. It hasn't happened yet.
2: That is Fox's Peter Doocy. 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
20: 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I'm Jane Jansen, holistic practitioner at the Tree of Life Wellness Center in Seekonk, Massachusetts, and I'm here to help keep you informed, keep you up to date, what's going on in not only natural health world, but also conventional health world, to keep you as healthy and strong and vibrant as possible. It's not just about quantity of life, it's about quality of life, and what can we do to help facilitate the body's own healing process, give it the tools with which to do better repair work, as well as, you know, take away some of the things that might be aggravating the heck out of it. But there's so many different things right now that our bodies seem to be under attack all the time, by the environment, by what's, you know, we're being exposed to in our foods. It's just, you know, it's a big mess. And conventional medicine seems to be dropping the ball. Just want to quickly mention, I am expecting a guest at the half hour. So in a half hour from now, I have a guest coming on. So if you have questions about your health, I would get them in early, 1-866-920-9455. Again, that number is 1-866-920-9455. And yes, last week we had a bit of a glitch. And these things happen, you know, computers don't always work the way they're supposed to. So it wasn't me, it was something else going on. I was here ready and waiting to do the show. But if you ever want to know, I had a lot of people calling up saying, you know, what's going on? Oh, my gosh. And all stuff. And concerned about my health. And I appreciate that. I was sitting here ready. I was ready to go the whole two hours. But anyways. But these things happen. But if you want to know, you can always keep, you know, I will have things posted on our website, holistichealthline.com. Or if you follow us on Facebook, for Holistic Healthline, radio, as well as, Tree of Life Wellness Center. So, you know, there's ways of finding out what's going on. But don't worry, I don't have any plans on going anywhere. I'm here to stay. So again, give me a call, 1-866-920-9455. 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How about that? And be able to stock up on all the stuff that you need. But right now, give me a call, 1-866-920-9455. There is a fungus that's out there, particularly it's spreading across the country. I saw that Texas is having a significant problem. And it's a type of fungus. It's called Candida aureus, which is different from Candida albicans, which is more easily cleared by the immune system. And again, Candida albicans often happens when you've been on antibiotics and you get this, you know, vaginal issue or, you know, jock itch or toenail fungus, those kind of things. It's systemic throughout the body. But this particular Candida aureus colonizes in the skin way better, particularly kind of than any other types of funguses that are out there. And it sets itself up, it kind of hides in the follicles of the hair to invade the immune system once it is weakened. So if you're feeling, you know, less energy, if you've been sick, if you have an ongoing health issue, if you've had a trauma of some sort, you're not sleeping well at night, you have chronic stress going on, that weakens your immune system. Allergies weakens your immune system. And that's when this, type of fungus takes, it goes cuckoo. And so it just is causing problems. And a lot of the problem is that it's also resistant to a lot of the antifungals that are out there right now. And so this is, to try and treat it becomes a problem, because it can, you know, funguses in particular love the mucous membrane areas. And the mucous membranes are, you know, throughout, you know, the sinus area and the lungs, the tissues that can create havoc, particularly for people with breathing issues. Or digestive issues. This is a fungus that we have to be careful. It's spread already across 20 states, and they're having real problems, and it can be deadly. So this is where taking care of yourself is really important to keep your immune system as healthy and strong as possible. But there are different ways to do that. One of the most important things is to get on a really good probiotic. And you don't want just a probiotic. You want a multi-strain probiotic. It's not about the zillions of billions, but it's also the prebiotic that feeds the probiotic that creates the postbiotic metabolites, which can actually help ward off, strengthen your immune system, but also ward off fungal infections in particular. Something very important. Going to talk about that a little bit more later on, but, right now, stay away from the sweets. Sweets and dairy in particular tend to feed funguses. So, just kind of tone it down just a little bit. But there you have it. Let's go to line one. Cassandra in Massachusetts. Yes. Sorry.
1: Yes. Good morning, Jane.
20: Good morning.
1: I have one question.
20: Sure.
1: Do you have something to lower your heart rate temporarily due to the high humidity in the environment that you're in?
20: Is it something that, as far as what kind of a pulse rate are we looking at?
1: 100 to 113 by the end of the day.
20: Well, sometimes taking something like valerian can be helpful. Valerian helps to calm you down, which will help calm down, the heart rate. There is a formula that we use. It's called Heart Health Drops. And that's made by Herb Farm. And Farm is spelled PHARM. And it's Heart Health Drops, and it has different combination. It has like motherwort in it. I think it has some valerian. It's a combination that helps to kind of calm down, and also if people are having palpitations, it helps to kind of calm that down. The other would be, hawthorn berry could be helpful as well.
1: Okay.
20: So those are probably the, or if you have something like, you know, if you have like theanine or GABA ease or any or GABA formula, that sometimes can be helpful as well. So it really depends on the individual.
1: Right.
20: But that's would be, those are some of the choices that you could do.
1: Okay. I appreciate that very much.
20: All righty. Hang in there. I know it's this weather is really getting to everybody. It's challenging, so as much as possible, try to stay in the, you know, cool areas as much as possible. We are, you know, air-conditioned at the Tree of Life Wellness Center, so if you want to stop by today, anyways, I got to take a quick break. If you have questions, get them in now, 1-866-920-9455. Back in a moment with Holistic Healthline, your direct line to great health.
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20: 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Hello, William.
2: Hi, how are you doing today, Jane?
20: Good. What's going on?
2: The past few days, I've noticed an increased amount of floaters in my eyes. And last night when I went out, I did notice off the corner of my vision, it's kind of like if the floaters, I guess, maybe were reflecting light, but it was just off the corner. Like, and I just wanted to know, if you have any suggestions.
20: Did you say that you were having some flashing and light?
2: Well, not really flashing. I looked it up a little bit, but it's not flashing how. It's just off the corner of the eye. In the dark, it seems like maybe the floaters will reflect some light.
20: Okay. You might want to check with your eye doctor, okay, just to make sure. Just because we want to make sure that there's no retinal tear or detachment, happening something else, any kind of bleeding or anything going on. But, I mean, it's not unusual that, again, floaters are these, little wiggly lines that you see or cobweb kind of things. But it's clumps of collagen fibers that inside the vitreous fluid that kind of cast these shadows. And so it's a part of the aging process, I hate to say. But, the big concern, like I said, is that, that it's not affecting, there's no retinal detachment going on. But it's basically, your eye kind of shrinks and it forms these little clumps. Now, sometimes also the vitreous can be kind of pulling away from the back wall of the eye. But taking collagen can be helpful. Hyaluronic acid can be helpful. It's not going to stop it entirely, but it might help slow it down a little bit. Hyaluronic acid tends to help more with the lubrication.
2: Okay.
20: Okay.
2: Yeah, and I do remember in the past hearing something about high potency serrapeptase.
20: Serrapeptase can be helpful in that it kind of gets rid of it's an enzyme that improves circulation, helps with, plaque in the arteries and those kind of things. But it kind of acts like Pac-Man going around gobbling up garbage tissue. So this would be considered excess garbage that it would be, helpful to. But it takes a long time. But it will help particularly diminish the little ones that are there. If it's a giant floater, that usually that can take a long time to make it go away.
2: Okay. Well, I really appreciate your help.
20: Oh, you're welcome. And again, anytime you get that flashing kind of thing going on in the eye, really important to talk to your eye doctor because particularly with retinal detachment, that is, a dangerous situation, blindness, obviously, and they can actually help prevent that, in the moment with surgery. So, make sure you do check with your eye doctor. Let's go to line two, Gail in North Kingstown. Okay. No. Gail, still there? No. Oh, no. Let's go to line three, John in Rhode Island. Hello? Line three? John in Rhode Island? I don't seem to be having anybody at the moment. So again, if you have questions about your health, give a call. 1-866-920-9455. One of the things that, you know, a lot of people don't think in terms of, and I don't think doctors really talk about much, is how, you know, everybody's being put on statins as far as, you know, to prevent a heart attack or stroke. Well, there's more to go into why cholesterol, you know, starts building, not cholesterol, but plaque starts building in the arteries that cause, again, strokes or heart attacks. It's also caused by inflammation of the arterial lining. And what

0: buildup, but it's only a portion. If you don't deal with the inflammation of the arterial system or help to repair the endothelial lining of the blood vessel, then the plaque will continue to build up. And again, you know, you get dead blood cells, you get, tissue cells, you get calcium deposits, mineral deposits, and again, you have cholesterol, but they are all part of what causes the plaque to start building up in the first place. So, you know, it's not just about getting your cholesterol lower. It's about helping to repair. There's a lot of things. I work with a lot of patients on doing that very specifically. Even people who have already had heart attacks, have a stroke, or had stents put in to help prevent the having to have another heart attack after that, or have the stents restenosed because nobody's dealing with the inflammation. That's what I do. If you want to make an appointment with me at the Tree of Life, just give a call, 508-336-4242. I do in-office appointments as well as telehealth appointments. So you can be anywhere in the country and I can help you out. Let's try to go back to the phone lines. Go back to line two, Gail from North Kingstown. Gail, are you there? Hello? Well, Gail, I guess, hung up. Let's try line three, Juron in Rhode Island. I guess we're going to have to go to break here shortly. So I think we'll just kind of, we could try line one, Frank.
1: Yes, good morning, Jane.
0: Hi, Frank, real quick, because I'm going to take a All break.
1: Right. Okay, I'm on Kyolic 107 formula.
0: Okay.
1: And I bought the Kyolic formula A200, and I was wondering, is there much of a difference between the two instead of not taking the 107 and taking the 200 or what? Because I'm running out of the 107, so I'm saying, like, will it
0: sure.
1: do the same thing?
0: Yeah. They're not exactly the same thing. The 200 is, formula 200 is the stronger amount of aged garlic extract, which helps to repair the lining of the blood vessels, helps to lower the cholesterol. But the Kyolic 107 has also phytosterols in it, which help to plant phytosterols, which helps to keep you from absorbing the cholesterol that's in your digestive tract as easily. So it helps to, you know, more eliminate it out through the digestive tract rather than getting absorbed into the bloodstream. So the way they work, a little bit different. It depends on the situation as to which one, you know. I would probably, if cholesterol is a significant issue, I would go with the 107.
1: Okay, now the only fast thing is that I'm trying to increase my heart. I'm going for an echocardiogram, and they're trying to see if my heart is getting better with the extraction rate or whatever it is there, the, you know, the squeezing. And I'm wondering, if I take maybe the 107 a couple in the morning and then take a couple of the, or one of the 200 in the afternoon or something, do you think that would work better?
0: Well, I'd probably do the 107, and then I would look at taking L-carnitine, because that's going to help strengthen the muscle of the heart. Okay? So if you...
1: Yeah.
0: Because that's more specific, again, to strengthening heart muscle. That's what I would look to do. I would stay on the 107, and I would add in the L-carnitine. Okay?
1: Who makes that?
0: I think we have Protocol. I'm not sure. I'm not sure which brand that we have, but there's a lot of good companies out there.
1: And what's the dosage should I take?
0: I'd have to think about that, and unfortunately, I'm just out of time.
1: Okay.
0: When I get to go to break. But give a call to the office again, like maybe around 2 o'clock, 2:30. I should be available. Okay? All righty. Thank you. Sorry to cut you short. I got to take a quick break, and we have a really special guest coming.

0: going on. And again, with this fungus thing around that's going on, this is really important for you to listen to. So I'm going to take a quick break. You're listening to Holistic Healthline, your direct line to great health. Back in a moment.
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0: 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But in the meantime, I'm going to continue taking questions. So if you have questions, give me a call, 1-866-920-9455. And let's go to line two, Carol in Boston.
7: Oh, yes. Hi, Jane. A couple of weeks ago, I had called in about psoriasis on my skin.
0: Okay.
7: Yes, and you instead of taking the pharmaceutical-grade products, which don't help too much, you had a suggestion for a topical salve, and I forgot the name. I'm sorry.
0: And this was definitely psoriasis?
7: Yes. Well, let me see. I don't know what the difference is between eczema and psoriasis.
0: Oh, there's a big difference.
7: Oh, okay.
0: Okay. Eczema is an inflammatory, they're both inflammatory of the skin, but psoriasis is an autoimmune where your immune system is being attacked or is attacking your skin. Okay.
7: Right.
0: And so what happens is you develop these cells faster. The skin actually develops cells faster than what they're supposed to be. Whereas the eczema is more kind of an inflammatory. Have they tested for that?
7: Well, I had gone to two different dermatologists. And
0: did you see a rheumatologist?
7: No, I did not.
0: No. Okay. And so did they... Did they say this was definitively psoriasis?
7: Yes. One dermatologist says psoriasis, and the other doctor says dermatitis. I'm sorry.
0: They're two entirely different, what's causing them. I would look at using emu oil.
7: E-M-U?
0: E-M-U.
7: Yeah. Emu oil, okay. You can get that, I think, in the pharmacy.
0: I have no idea what pharmacies carry. We have it here at the Tree of Life. We get the one from World Organics. And you just apply a small amount, a few times a day. Where is it located?
7: In back of my ears.
0: Okay. Yeah, so I would try doing that. And see how you do. If that'll help at least take down some of the inflammation as well as remoisturize the tissue. If it's more eczema, I might suggest something a little bit different. There's one called, you could try, maybe it would help both. There's a topically, it's called Soraya Flora.
7: Okay.
0: Okay. And that's made by Bork and Toffel or Nature's Way.
7: Nature's Way. Okay.
0: Okay. But okay. I would try the emu first. Okay.
7: Oh, okay.
0: Now, do you take MSM at all?
7: No, I don't.
0: Okay. Good, because it will aggravate. Psoriasis particularly. So a lot of joint formulas will have MSM in them. But for people with psoriasis, they can't take that.
7: Well, I take a lot of other supplements, yeah.
0: Okay. Give that a try and see how you do.
7: Okay. Okay, great.
0: Okay.
7: I think my friend has reoccurring UTIs. No matter what, she keeps going on different medicines, antibiotics, and nothing it reoccurs. So I thought you said when I called a couple of weeks ago, I don't expect you to remember, but one of the products you recommended was good for her. I wanted to help her out.
0: Yeah. There's a formula made by Solaray. It's D-mannose cranactin.
7: Okay.
0: And, follow the instructions on the bottle. And then also topically to use, it's called Golden Salve. It's made by a company called Barlow Herbal. Again, we have these things here at the Tree of Life. Today is tax-free day if anybody wants to place a mail order. You're tax-free as well as, or if they want to stop by. The Golden Salve, sometimes these infections will come from the rectal or the vaginal area. The bacteria comes and will go up into the urethra. The D-mannose formula, cranactin formula, helps to kill off the bacteria, but D-mannose also helps to prevent the bacteria from sticking to the bladder wall.
7: Yes.
0: So if she does that, and also make sure drinking enough water.
7: Yes. Okay. Now, is that Golden Salt or Golden Seal? S-A-L-T?
0: Salve. Golden Salve. S-A-L-V-E.
7: S-A-L-V. Gotcha.
0: And just apply a little bit to the urethra area, and then you know, at least once a day, possibly twice a day.
7: Yes.
0: All right.
7: Okay, great. Thank you so much.
0: Oh, you're welcome. And let's go to line one, Tiffany in Boston.
8: Hello. Earlier today, you mentioned something called heart health, and you said that helps to reduce the heartbeat.
0: The heart people that tend to have heart palpitations.
8: Right. Would you take it? I have two questions. One, would you take it just at the time you're having those palpitations, or is that something they would take regularly?
0: It depends on the individual, as far as, you know, how often are these palpitations occurring. If they're once in a while, then I'd only take it when they're occurring. They're, you know, an ongoing problem, a daily problem, then I would probably take the drops two or three times a day. I'm not knowing everything what's going on with this person. There are potentially other things that, you know, might need to be done, and it depends on, you know, the type of palpitations or arrhythmias that they have going on. I would stay away from caffeine. That's not going to help the situation. But they could always make an appointment at my office if they wanted to. Okay.
8: Okay. Well, let me ask this. Does it help the lower chambers and the upper chambers?
0: Say that again?
8: Does it help the beat of the lower chambers of the heart and the upper chambers of the heart?
0: It's helping the nervous system of the heart, okay? So it's not directing one area or the other area. It's the entire nervous system of the heart.
8: They want to do a cardio version on my husband because they said the upper chambers beat between 200 and 400 beats a minute.
0: A lot of my patients have done really well with the cardioversion. Some have done the ablations, and that have worked well for them. And sometimes they work for a short period of time, and then, you know, you kind of back to square one. And other people, it's, you know, long lasting. But there's still other things that can be done to be helpful if the treatments are not working. So, I think it's most people do very well. The thing is, you got to weigh the risk and the benefit. And having, you know, this rapid heartbeat, particularly that higher rapid heartbeat, you know, you're potentially doing damage. And so it's better to get the problem rectified than to, you know, let it go on. And then you got to take more medication, and that has this side effect. So I think some of these treatments, you know, I know we don't want to do some of these things, but, you know, if they work well, then why not? You know, I don't know enough of what's going on to say, you know, do it or don't. But I would seriously, you know, talk to your doctor about it. Okay. Because I think it might be something that actually, you know, would be very beneficial. Okay?
8: Thank you. I appreciate your help.
0: Oh, you're welcome. I got to take a quick break. If you have questions, get them in now. 1-866-920-9455. Unfortunately, I don't think my guest is showing up today, so I'm going to just keep taking calls. So, again, I'll be back in just a little bit with Holistic Helpline, your direct line to great health.
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0: 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How about that? And again, today is tax-free day in Massachusetts. Today is August 8th, Saturday. You can either do a mail order, gets tax-free, as well as if you're over 65, ask for your senior discount, and save some money, and stock up on all the things that, you know, you usually do for the fall, get yourself ready, or what you usually take. 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Again, take advantage of tax-free day today. Let's go to line three, John in Rhode Island.
9: Hey, good morning.
0: Good morning.
9: Hello. Good morning.
0: Yes.
9: How are you? John. I'm looking for something for chemoneuropathy. Any suggestions?
0: Okay. Are you still doing chemotherapy now?
9: Just Keytruda every 3 weeks.
0: Okay. I would look at taking alpha lipoic acid.
9: Okay. I take gabapentin now, but it really doesn't seem to help. It's not improving.
0: Well, alpha lipoic acid is different. It's going to help calm down the nerve and repair the nerve. So I would look at taking 600 milligrams twice a day. And then in addition to that, I would look at taking vitamin B1, okay, which also works really well with the alpha lipoic. They work synergistically together, again, to help nourish the nerve and to support its repair and prevent damage, too.
9: Got it. Would you have those at your place that I could purchase them?
0: Yes, we do.
9: Okay, great. Well, I'll reach you on your direct line during the week, and I can order that.
0: Great. All righty. Thank you so much for the call. Yeah, neuropathy is really tough. Massage work is really good on the feet, too. And sometimes using, you know, some type of analgesic topically on the feet can be helpful. And that could be even like a Asper cream kind of thing, or the, if you want a natural, I would probably go with CBD balm topically. And massage it in good because it's the nerves and the blood vessels get affected, particularly with chemotherapy treatment. So it's a little bit different from diabetic neuropathy, but some people just get neuropathy because they've stood on their feet for long years at a time working and have damaged the nerves. And as we get older, we lose the fat padding on the bottom of our feet. That can be really helpful. Let's go to line 2, Deborah in Providence.
10: Hello, Jane. How you doing? Glad you're back.
0: Me too. How can I help you?
10: I was just calling to comment on the lady whose friend keeps getting UTIs. I don't know if this is relevant to her, but my friend a few years back was put on a medicine for diabetes. Unfortunately, I don't remember the name of it, but she was constantly, it was like, I don't know if you call it a side effect, but it caused so many UTIs constantly for her. And until the doctor changed her medication, once the doctor changed her medication, she never got one again. So if the lady's diabetic, she might want to check into that. I don't think it's a biologic.
0: Thank you.
10: You're welcome. I think it's one of the old medicines, but I'm not sure. She should check, though. Okay.
0: That's helpful because, again, even a lot of times the doctors don't, think in that.
10: Yeah, they don't
0: regard.
10: Even know. Yeah. Yep. They don't.
0: They just
10: they
0: keep
10: don't really
0: putting
10: know.
0: You on. Just keep putting you on another antibiotic.
10: Oh yeah.
0: But thank you very much.
10: Yeah.
0: That's greatly appreciated.
10: Great.
0: Have a great weekend.
10: For your help. All right. Bye bye.
0: Bye-bye. Again, it's, and I hate to say it to a certain extent, but sometimes the doctors will say, doesn't cause any side effects. When, the known side effects, I've seen this with, a lot of different medications, like lisinopril. Now, some people take lisinopril and they have no problems at all. Other people, they can get a chronic cough or can affect their vocal cords. They're, certain known side effects. And again, some people are susceptible to them and other people aren't, but they can always, do something natural to help, but also switch it to a different medication. If atorvastatin is known to cause swelling in the ankles and legs, it causes the capillaries to leak. It's just the way it is. And some people are more susceptible to it. Other people can take it and have no problems at all. But if you're having a problem, then switch to a different medication and see if something works a little bit better. But doctors, you get to sometimes, get on their case about it a little bit and say, hey, this is causing a problem. How about we try a different medication? Seems like you shouldn't have to ask that, but sometimes you do. Had an email question. Let's see. Good morning, Jane. Are there any supplements I can take to get my cortisol down? I am healthy, 65-year-old female. I do walk every day, but don't sleep well. Have some stress, but nothing unmanageable. Well, the problem is even managing stress, because let's face it, who doesn't have stress today? But for some people, particularly if you have inflammatory problems and aches, pains, those kind of things. But inflammation can be caused by a lot of different things, but stress is definitely one of them. And again, it can be a contributing factor to inflammation of the arterial system, inflammation of the gums, inflammation of the vascular system, the nervous system, all these different things can cause, problem of the joints. And so stress is not going to help. The inflammatory hormones, cortisol, are not going to help the situation. So, yes, there are things you can do to help tone that down. In particular, I look at either Relora, which helps to calm the adrenals. Again, this is an adrenal reaction. They go off whether you want them to or not. Caffeine does not help. It stimulates the adrenals and so potentially can stimulate more cortisol production. But to calm them, there's an herb called Relora, which has a very calming effect, but not sedating effect. So it helps to keep the adrenals from going overactive and creating this extra cortisol. The other would be ashwagandha. Ashwagandha is an Ayurvedic herb that can also help calm the adrenals. Now, people with with autoimmune conditions, particularly like Hashimoto's thyroiditis, ashwagandha can actually be problematic. So, if that's an issue, then I would go with the Relora. Then there's combination formulas that can be very helpful. GABA is also amino acid that can be really helpful for, calming the mind and decreasing cortisol production. Because when our mind gets going, that can get, our stress reaction going. So GABA can be very helpful. And then there's, as far as sleep is concerned, GABA can be good. 5-HTP can be helpful. But then there's a formula that's made by North American Urban Spice, and it's called Purely Min. And it has different brain magnesium 3 and 8 and taurate plus magnesium glycinate. Plus, it has some theanine, which also helps to improve, calm the mind and get you a better quality of sleep. So that's something that you might want to consider. Want to thank everybody who joined today, tuned in. Hey, I'm always here. So, I try to be as much as possible until glitches happen, but those aren't going to happen anymore. So, but make sure you tune in every Saturday to Holistic Healthline. Go to holistichealthline.com. 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If I'm not here, I'm usually here, but all you have to do is go to our website. We will post things on there if there's a problem keep you up to date, as well as follow us on Facebook, Holistic Healthline Radio, or you can go Tree of Life Wellness Center, and we'll keep you informed. Hey, see you next week. Stay cool. It's going to be a hot one. Take care.

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1: 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Here's what's happening. Cranston police say a local woman is now charged with murdering her 21-year-old daughter after officers were called to a Kingwood Avenue home last Monday. Responding to a reported water emergency, officers found 61-year-old Anna Maria Angelo Santo with apparent self-inflicted injuries and her daughter, Alexandria Stracia, dead inside. NBC 10 reports investigators developed probable cause that Angelo Santo intentionally killed her daughter, who had severe autism and required constant care, before attempting to take her own life. Angelo Santo was arrested after being released from the hospital Friday and is being held without bail on a domestic first-degree murder charge. And following public outcry about privacy issues, the Gloucester Town Council voted this week to remove Flock license plate reader cameras. NBC 10 reported the police chief supports use of the cameras, noting they have helped with positive outcomes in 50 cases since 2023. Earlier this week, the Narragansett Town Council voted to end their contract with Flock. In sports, the Red Sox clobbered the Athletics Friday in a 13-1 victory. That series continues today at 4:10. Get news 24/7 on demand at newsradio.ri.com.
2: Close vote. I'm Paul Stevens, Fox News. The U.S. Senate early today confirming Todd Blanche as Attorney General. The vote there 50-49. Our Chad Pergram on Capitol Hill talking about some bills that did not pass.
3: They did not pass the Save America Act. That's something that a lot of conservatives said we have to get passed before the August recess. In fact, they are going on recess here. They're going to have these brief pro forma sessions over the next 5 weeks. In fact, the next legislative session in the Senate is going to be September 15th. They didn't have the votes to pass a budget resolution that would allow them to deal with some election integrity issues. And they also didn't pass a college sports bill. There was some thought that they might be able to do some sort of a test vote on that. President Trump put out a tweet on Truth Social saying that, he was very concerned about trying to get this done, wanted them to stay in session in August to say, hey, this is important, stay in session, get it done.
2: And the Senate also passing its version of a bill to avoid a government shutdown. Talks over the reopening of the Strait of Hormuz still ongoing, but there's some conflicting info being released.
4: Some very different messages coming out of Iran. It's tough to decide which faction to believe. On one hand, in Parliament, talk about perhaps trying to ban Israeli and U.S. ships from the Strait of Hormuz. At the same time, other Iranian officials talking about real progress on talks to reopen the Strait of Hormuz. The negotiations with Oman have made tremendous progress. President Trump has said he's played an active personal role in those negotiations, and he could expect an announcement on them as early as today. Iran has been demanding fees for any ships that go through the Strait of Hormuz. That position has been rejected by the U.S.
2: Fox's Steve Harrigan in Tel Aviv. The Pentagon yanking access of former U.S. Air Force Secretary Frank Kendall to get to any classified info, barring him from holding any sensitive position, alleging he disclosed sensitive info about the new Air Force One. 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
14: Welcome on in to Massey on Money. 401-200-7200 is the number to reach out to the team here. I'm Amy Sharp alongside Jeff Massey. Jeff is the founder and president here at Massey & Associates, Inc. We're glad to have you along with us for our conversation today. We've got a great one coming up. We're going to answer some of the most common questions when it comes to retirement planning. We know it can be overwhelming. It's a lot. There are oftentimes more questions than answers when you're starting to think about that date on the calendar. If you have those questions, this is a great show for you to really focus in on. And I'm sure we'll come up with even more than this list that I've got in front of me today. 401-200-7200. 401-200-7200. And Jeff Massey, how are you today?
15: Doing well. Yeah. Always having fun, always busy, always helping more families, which is, you know, what we have a passion to do. So it's always fun to come into the office and see what kind of challenges people are presenting when they show up with their retirement planning. Yeah, it's fun. I enjoy it.
14: You've been doing this a few years. Were we on year 31 now? 31. Yes. I know. We had a big celebration last year around this time, and it is crazy how time goes by so quickly. But you have obviously answered a lot of questions relating to retirement over the years. So who better than to help us out today here on our show? Like I said, I've got a list here, but I'm sure we'll get into even more. But let's just get started. The first one I have on this list, should I move my retirement account out of my old employer's plan? Okay, there you go.
15: You know, that is a question that comes up a lot. And the real question, the answer to the question is, it depends. Now, we could get really into the weeds, but I want to try to keep it at higher levels. One of the concerns of leaving it with your former employer is that many retirement plans today have a limited amount of choices of where you can put your money. There seems to be a trend that employers are only offering what are referred to as target date funds. Those are the funds that say 2025, 2030, 2035, et cetera. And they just say, pick a year close to when you think you're going to retire and put all your money there. See, the employer has a fiduciary responsibility to do the best that they can for their team members. We think that kind of limits things. And we also have shown through analysis that a lot of those funds are carrying a lot more risk than they once did as you get closer to retirement. So we're concerned about the level of risk that some of those plans we have seen personally have too much risk, even if they're within 2 or 3 years of retirement. So we like to be able to dial in a little bit better. So when you switch from a retirement plan, when you leave work, you have access to those plans. Very limited restrictions. Now, I say that because I think I can only think of one or two cases in my career that said, even if you leave us, you can't take the money out until you're 55 or something. Mm-hmm. You know, and that's kind of weird. It's very, very rare. So when you leave work, you have access to take your retirement plan, enroll it into an IRA, if it's pre-tax money. If you have a Roth component in your retirement plan, you can roll that into a Roth IRA. And when you do that, you're taking control of your account, and it kind of opens up the world of investments where there's many different things you can put money into. And we have a strong focus on splitting assets where, generally speaking, keep half of your money invested in the market, put half of it in safety. Now, that is dependent on your age. So if you're in your 40s, we might say, you know what? You should probably keep most of your money in the market because you have 20 plus years to retirement. And that would make more sense. But if people are closer to retirement, we want to make sure they hold on to a chunk of that money. And that's why we suggest the safety component. But the overall benefit is you have control. And there are things you can get in an IRA account that you cannot currently get from a retirement plan. And that's the benefit. And that's where the safety component comes in. Because you can't get this particular type of safety component that we work with in a retirement plan. Now, the SECURE Act did actually open the door for this, but I have not seen one retirement plan yet that has implemented that. So just roll it out if you're not there. And as a non-active employee, you will generally be charged a service fee just to keep it there. So, you know, just move it and you have more control. It'll be in an IRA account. You have more things you can put your money into and it's just easier to access. Now, I do want to say one thing. If you are 55 or older and you leave work and you're not sure if you're going to need to access that money, there is an exception to the 10% early withdrawal penalty. If you're age 55 or above, or age 50, if you're police, fire, you know, first responders, they can do it at age 50. So it's important to work with a team that knows all these little gotchas, if you will. Now, what you could do theoretically, let's say you had a very large 401k and you might need 50 or 100,000. You could leave that in the retirement plan and roll the rest into an IRA, you know, assuming the plan would allow that. That's a key component as well. But generally, that's not a restriction. The restriction comes in if you leave too little. Like under 5,000, most plans would just pay you out because they don't want the headaches of keeping track of a less than $5,000 account. Okay, so I know kind of long-winded.
16: Yeah, no, that's good.
15: Should you move it? You know, probably for most people. And that's why we offer complimentary visits, just so that people can come in and explain what they're doing, what's going on in their lives. And then, okay, here's what we think you should do. You should move it, or maybe you shouldn't move it for now, or move part of it. And it's really dependent on each person's situation.
16: Okay, here today with Jeff Massey, we are answering some of the big questions relating to retirement, more common questions, that is. 401-200-7200 is that number to come on in and meet the team. Have a visit. It is no cost to you, no obligation whatsoever, just an opportunity to have that discovery meeting, they call it, and get to know you and see if it's a good fit. And eventually, if it is, you'll move towards putting together that Massey on Money retirement roadmap. 401-200-7200 is that number. Once again, text the word visit to that number. Come on in, meet the team here at Massey and Associates. Next question for you, Jeff. This one says, how much can I actually pull from my accounts each year? This is the big one. We save and save and save. When we get to the retirement phase, we have to start distributing it and taking these funds from those accounts that we've saved in.
15: Okay, so that's a question that I would prefer a little more clarification on. However, how much can you actually pull? Now, if they're talking about what is a typical withdrawal rate for retirement, that's one thing. Because most people, how much can you pull from your accounts? You could take all of it. But is that the right answer? Yeah, probably not.
17: Good point.
15: Because then if it's a retirement account, then that's all taxable. So let's assume that that question really revolves around retirement income. So many people, I'm sure, have heard the what's called the 4% quote-unquote rule. What does that mean? When you first retire, think about taking no more than 4% of your balance. So if you had $1 million, well, 4% would be $40,000 in that first year. And then the next year, you would inflation adjust that and take out a little bit more. And then you inflation adjust it the next year and you keep rolling the amount you take out each year. Now, the challenge with that concept, when that concept came about, they were looking at the typical historical 60-40 split, 60% in equities, 40% in fixed income. The fixed income component was looking at treasury rates. Now that's safe, secure money, right? And back then, which I think last time this was adjusted was like in the 60s, the treasury average fluctuated between 5% and 6% guaranteed each year. So if you've got 40% of your money earning a guaranteed 5% or 6%, then the balance of the investments hopefully would keep up with the balance and still be able to take out 4% and, fingers crossed, have your account balance grow every year. Well, where are those rates now? Well, the Fed rates are much lower now, so you're not getting 5% and 6% guaranteed. So it becomes a different kind of issue. So it's more important to look at where your money is, what's your earnings rate. We believe in segmenting money. We want generally half, give or take. We start with a 50-50 split because it's easy to explain a lot of things. We can adjust it up or down depending on, does the client want a little less safety, a little more safety? And then we let the client decide where they're most comfortable. And then from there, we can extrapolate out based on historical averages. This is what these investments have made historically, no guarantees. 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So there's a lot to it, more than just taking 4%. 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
15: Fox News, I'm Paul Stevens. The U.S. Senate confirming Todd Blanche is the new attorney general early this morning.
16: His narrow confirmation comes after Senator Bill Cassidy backed him. And it was a key vote after Republicans Susan Collins and Lisa Murkowski sided with Democrats to oppose him.
15: Fox's Madeline Rivera, the final vote 50-49. The Senate also advancing a bipartisan interim spending bill. The U.S. and Iran could be nearing an agreement to reopen the Strait of Hormuz.
17: One potential sticking point in any deal would be the level of control Iran would have over ships that pass through the strait. Would they be able to tax them, issue fees of any kind? That's something the U.S. has already rejected, and the U.S. does have leverage in the negotiations, not only due to military force, but due to the naval blockade already in place.
15: And that is the latest from Fox's Steve Harrigan in Tel Aviv, Israel. 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
20: Welcome back in to Massey on Money. 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Remember, you can always text the word visit to that number as well. We've been talking about the most common questions, five of the most common questions, I should say, that we're really focusing in on today, all retirement related. Before we went to break, we were covering the question that simply stated, should I do a Roth conversion? And as with all of these questions, Jeff, there's much more that can be covered. And that's why we encourage people to come in for these visits to begin with.
21: Yeah, exactly. And I know I went right up against a break before offering a special report. And we have a special report on IRAs. It's a general IRA type report. I think you would find it very informational. So simply text the letters IRA to 401-200-7200. Again, text the letters IRA to 401-200-7200, and we'll get that report right out to you this week. And once you get that report, you can simply either call that same number to come in for a visit, or you could text the word visit to 401-200-7200, and we will connect with you to set up a visit with one of the advisors here on the team.
20: Okay, here's another one for you. Will my savings last? How do people find out whether my savings will last, Jeff? We don't know how long we'll live. We are living longer statistically, but boy, that's something that's got to be on the minds of many people entering into retirement.
21: So we hear this a lot, and it is, according to surveys, it is the number one concern that people have regardless of level of wealth. We've had people that have, you know, $200,000 to $300,000. We have people with multiple millions of dollars ask the same question. The highest, the people had a net worth like $15 million and asked that question. And I was like, wow, that is amazing. Now, I think it's more generational, the age of the person. And like, were they raised by parents that were raised Depression era, if you will, you know, where the grandparents went through the Depression? Well, they raised their children with, oh my God, we can't afford that. Money doesn't grow on trees. You know, all those types of sayings that many of us have heard. So we look at everything, and it's important. One of the issues that we see is that people come to us and they are about to retire or within just a couple of years of retirement, and they have virtually all of their money at risk in the stock market. Now, that to us does not make a lot of sense, because as we all know, the market goes through some pretty bad periods. And if that were to happen just before you retire, or worse, right after you've retired, you could put yourself in a bind. So we believe it's important to split dollars, keep money invested in the market. We believe in that for the long run. That's your longer term money. In the safety component of our planning, we want to be able to build income that you have the certainty of that check is going to come to you for the rest of your lives. And we use guaranteed insurance contracts backed up by the claims paying ability and financial strength of the insurance company. And that's part of what we do. Now, not all the safety has to be paying out guaranteed income. Some of it can just be a safe place to accumulate money. And we can do that while we track the S&P 500 without being directly invested in it. Therefore, we get all the gain in the market up to a predetermined cap. Right now, they're in the 9-10% range. And at each anniversary of your contract, it locks in any growth or interest that's added into your account. Now, keep in mind, it's interest that's added because you are not directly invested in the market. So it's not performance per se, but it is built on the movement of the S&P 500. These contracts have been around since 1995. I've been offering them since 1998. And over time, these contracts have worked out very well for our clients because it preserves up to half. You could go 60, max you could go 70% of your total, but we've only done that once or twice where it's made sense to do that. Generally, we keep it in that 50-50 range. So when we look at those, it's important to say, all right, what do you have What do you have? What types of accounts? You might have bank accounts. You might have a brokerage account. You might have an IRA pre-tax. You might have a Roth IRA. You might have lots of real estate. We have to look at everything that you have and then say, okay, how do we generate earnings or income from those assets? Now, we have some people that have gotten into retirement and then their early 70s and then saying, you know, I'm just so tired of dealing with tenants and I've got this property and I'd love to be able to get rid of it, but I like the income. What can we do?
0: Too many people problems.
21: Yeah. It's trust me. You know, been there, done that.
0: I know.
21: And that's why I no longer have rental property.
0: Yeah.
21: Now, that being said, that's my bias against that.
0: Yeah.
21: However, we have clients that have become absolutely wealthy with rental property. And I say, God bless you. That's what I say. Good for you.
0: Godspeed. Yeah.
21: That wasn't from, I was just, it was bad timing market wise and it was just a mess. So we look at what is the income that you have coming in or can we create coming in? And real important aspect of this is your lifestyle expense. What does it take for you to enjoy your life? How many dollars do you need on an annual basis? And we break it down by the month, but we look at it on an annual basis. So are you spending, $50,000 a year? Are you spending $150,000 a year? Whatever your spending is, we look at the assets that you have that we can create income from to see if that coupled with Social Security, if you've got that coming in, pensions, if you have that coming in, and we put it all together and then extrapolate it out. We've got software that we can run that out to whatever age you want, 90, 95, 105, take your pick. And the software will show us based on an agreed upon percentage of growth for the future and an agreed upon inflation rate, how that works out, how it extrapolates out. And we can adjust both of those. Well, you could start being super conservative saying, well, if we only make 5% on our money, what would it look like? With a 3% inflation. Or we could say, well, you know, that looks okay. What if we did a higher inflation? What would happen? What if we did a higher rate of return? What would happen? So once we build the platform, if you will, we can tweak those numbers with a couple pushes of buttons and get a different result. And what's important with that is you get clarity. And with that clarity, hopefully it will build your confidence that you have enough to support your lifestyle, not just for today when you're first retiring, but in the future as well. It's important to get answers to your questions when it comes to your income and retirement. So let's start by offering you a report on income. Simply text the word income to 401-200-7200, or you can text the word visit to 401-200-7200. And we'll get the report right out to you. And we can also schedule the visit for you to come in and meet with one of the advisors here on the team so that we can take you through our proprietary process, the Massey on Money Retirement Roadmap. And as part of that whole process, you know, once we look that we think we can help you, then we can do the extra work of inputting all of your details into the software, extrapolating it out and say, look, here's what it looks like. So that's what we're here for. We want to provide information, because we have a passion to help people, whether you come in or not. Just text the word income to 401-200-7200. We'll get that report right out to you, or visit to 401-200-7200. And we look forward to meeting you soon.
0: I know we only have a few minutes left before we have to go to break, but any other questions that come to mind that when you're working with families here at Massey & Associates that come up on a regular basis that you would highlight if we were to put it out there in the show today?
21: You know, one that comes up a lot is kind of similar to this, will my savings last? And kind of coupled with that is, can I afford to retire early? And that's a big thing. I was out and about recently and was talking with a gentleman who said, well, my goal is to retire at 56. I said, well, what's your age now? No, this has nothing to do with the business here. And he said, I'm 46. I'm like, wow, well, that's, it's a lot of money you got to build up in 10 years.
0: Sure.
21: Because 56 is an early retirement. And then he went on to say, well, I have a cousin that lives in Aruba and I'm going to retire from what I'm doing now and then go to Aruba and work with my cousin. Well, that's a little different. It's not really retiring at 56 because this gentleman said he loves to scuba dive and his cousin does that kind of tour guide, I guess, where he takes people snorkeling and things of that nature. And I imagine the cost of living in Aruba is a lot less than it is here. So that's a little different. We had somebody, I think Abby had somebody come in a while back that were in their mid-40s. They want to retire mid-50s. And she said, okay, good. Well, how much do you have saved so far? What do you think their answer was? Nothing.
0: Nothing. I was going to say, not a lot.
21: I'm like, wow.
0: Yeah.
21: You know, I mean, you have to have some realism with your goals.
0: No kidding.
21: If you have not saved a penny yet and you want to retire in 10 years, you have some serious work to do. I mean, unless you plan on being homeless, that makes no sense. So you have to be realistic with your goals, and it's about your spending. A lot of people think they have to have a certain dollar amount saved. It's more about, what is your lifestyle? Can you control your lifestyle expenses? And if you're an extravagant spender, our history is that those folks tend to have less money saved. So it makes it more difficult and challenging for them to retire. That's the important part. We're here to help. So text word VISIT to 401-200-7200. 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You'll have a better idea as to whether or not you are on track for the retirement that you deserve.
0: This has been fun. Really good questions that have been highlighted by you over the last few segments here. But we've got one more to go. One more segment, that is, to go here with Jeff Massey, founder and president of Massey & Associates, Inc. 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
0: Welcome back in. 401-200-7200 is the number to reach out to the team here at Massey & Associates. We have been covering some of the most common questions for retirees as you go in and talk to your financial advisor. We've said this before on the show many times. A lot of times we hesitate to make that call. We hesitate to set up that meeting because we don't feel like we have the right questions. We don't know where to start. And these questions today are very common among what's on the minds of many individuals. And I know you are listeners included. So we could get into a lot more, I know, but one thing that I think it comes down to, Jeff, as we've talked about all of these, is working with a financial professional that can really guide you through not only setting up that plan, but then see you through those years, see you through retirement and the future, and help you see it a little more clearly as well.
21: We feel as though there's huge benefit working with a financial professional. We have a great team here. Both Steve and I hold the Certified Financial Planner certification. And that's important because there's tons of training that has to get done for that and continuing education that has to be done to maintain that CFP certification. So it's important to work with professionals. And beyond that, we have other advisors here on the team. We've got a handful of advisors here, and we are here geared to help people, and we focus on retirement planning. So we're not generally meeting with younger people that are just starting out, unless, of course, they're a family member of one of our retirement clients, because then we'll help anybody in the family. But they have to start first with, are they in the retirement zone where we can really help and provide our years of experience to their particular circumstance? So financial professionals like our team here, we do this week in, week out. So it's just like if you have to choose, say, an attorney and you have a real estate need, well, you would want to seek out an attorney that kind of focuses on real estate transactions. And just like if you have an estate planning need, you want to reach out with an attorney that focuses on estate planning, or they are an elder law attorney, which kind of they're similar. They're not the same, but they're similar because they work in their field week in, week out, where they're not doing a general type of legal practice. We feel work with people that are handling the issue you have on a more regular basis because they have more experience. Just like, I mean, think about, you're going to take your car to somebody that works in their backyard today, or you're going to take it to a certified mechanic. The difference is a certified mechanic is in that day in, day out, and they do training, specialized training, and some do specialized training just for the brand of car that they work on. You know, so there's all kinds of training that's out there, whether something as common as car repairs or financial professionals that focus on retirement planning. That is what this team does here at Massey & Associates. And we know with our experience, we've seen a lot of different challenges and we've laid out plans to help achieve the goals that they're looking for. And that's what we are here for. So it's important to do that because we look at your circumstances to see where you are and how your assets can support your lifestyle. That's what we're here for. So text the word VISIT to 401-200-7200 and or text the word CHECKLIST to 401-200-7200. You can do both, but do two separate text messages, please, because our automated system is geared to recognize a single word. Okay, so text VISIT or CHECKLIST to 401-200-7200. And then we'll send the checklist out this week and we can reach out to schedule a visit for you and your spouse if married.
0: Like what I said earlier, Jeff, do you see that often where people come in and they maybe are a little hesitant? You can tell by just body language in general, and you start the conversation and they say something to the effect of, I didn't know, I've put off coming because I didn't know how to start or what to ask.
21: Yeah. And then oftentimes in that first meeting, you know, we'll talk about their scenario and what's going on. We'll mention certain things, ask questions and say, oh, and then we'll maybe give them a quick answer on something. And the classic is, oh, I didn't think of that.
0: Right.
21: Well, that's because we do this week in, week out. Okay. We think of that stuff, you know, where people don't. And if you work with, I mean, there are many types of advisors out there. There are accumulation advisors, and we need them because they're the ones that are starting with you when you're younger. They're getting you into investments, and they're helping you build that account. But many of them do not do income planning like we do. Many of them, even more of them, don't do tax planning like we do specific to retirement plans, right? So we're not CPAs, but we do have training relative to retirement accounts and how to mitigate lifetime taxes. So that's the tax you will pay and what your heirs will pay. That's what we refer to as lifetime taxes. And we have training and we're required to do training year in, year out in order to keep our certifications. It's important to do that.
0: And to my point that I was trying to make earlier as well, and I maybe didn't describe it properly, but how you've built your team so that there is growth for many, many years to come.
21: Yes. I mean, you did mention that, and maybe we could clarify that a little bit. We have everybody from my age all the way down into their 30s. So when we look at it, you know, I tongue in cheek have said to some clients that we're a little closer with, look, we're together until death do us part.
0: There you go.
21: You know, we've got people that are in their 30s that are financial advisors that have another 30 years to go. So you can stay right here at Massey & Associates with this team and have people that you've known for many years that will take care of you in your latter years when it comes to your finances, because that's what we're here for. We built that flexibility into the plan. Say, no problem. Okay, how much you need? Okay, we'll distribute that. Fidelity will drop that right into your checking account for you because you have authorized them to do that. And it's regardless of what your issues are, we have people here that, like I said, as early as their 30s and not against even bringing on younger people if we can find them. You know, and it's harder to find good people. But we continue to look for great advisors to work with us because we continue to grow. And it's really important for us to continue to grow because we want to help more and more people because many people need professional guidance. And that is what we are here for. So if you are interested in that, if you've never met with an advisor, you might be concerned. Well, it is a friendly visit. We start with, you know, coffee or tea and fresh baked cookies. You will leave here, I believe truly, that you will leave here with a much better understanding of your situation and realize that we have a great team here, super friendly, very knowledgeable and experienced as well. And that's important too.
20: It's a long relationship. We are living longer. We mention that a lot here on the show. We talk about longevity. Mm-hmm. We talk about the risks that come with that, but also having a team built like you do here at Massey & Associates who is able to walk that walk with you. It is truly a relationship that you are starting to establish. You want to make sure that it's a good fit for both of you, I would imagine. It's not just, you know, that the individual likes your team. You have to feel good about the relationship as well.
21: Exactly. And, you know, we small numbers. Well, we met with some people that we just didn't feel were a good fit. Some, it was more of a personality issue. And some, it was their mindset of being way too aggressive when they are, you know, in their latter 60s. And we're like, you don't have that much money that you should be this aggressive. Some people think, well, I want more money or need more money, so I have to be more aggressive. We don't have that philosophy because if you roll the dice to try to be more aggressive and the market goes the other way, you're in trouble. And that doesn't make sense. So we try to bring some calm and some reasoning to the decisions relative to the investments, especially. You know, we believe in investments. We believe in the market. We manage hundreds of millions of dollars. So we believe in managing money in the market, but we also believe in safety components as well. So that's important. And that's what we are here for. We want to build a strategy specific for your circumstances. You know, everything from when to claim Social Security, and then in the down the road, should you be doing Roth conversions? So many different topics that we are here to help you with. 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
25: 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Our firm is not affiliated with or endorsed by the U.S. government or any governmental agency. The information and opinions contained herein provided by third parties have been obtained from sources believed to be reliable, but accuracy and completeness cannot be guaranteed by Massey & Associates. 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
27: 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Here's what's happening. Cranston police say a local woman is now charged with murdering her 21-year-old daughter after officers were called to a Kingwood Avenue home last Monday. Responding to a reported water emergency, officers found 61-year-old Anna Maria Angelo Santo with apparent self-inflicted injuries and her daughter, Alexandria Stracia, dead inside. NBC 10 reports investigators developed probable cause that Angelo Santo intentionally killed her daughter, who had severe autism and required constant care, before attempting to take her own life. Angelo Santo was arrested after being released from the hospital Friday and is being held without bail on a domestic first-degree murder charge. And following public outcry about privacy issues, the Gloucester Town Council voted this week to remove Flock license plate reader cameras. NBC 10 reported the police chief supports use of the cameras, noting they have helped with positive outcomes in 50 cases since 2023. Earlier this week, the Narragansett Town Council voted to end their contract with Flock. In sports, the Red Sox clobbered the Athletics Friday in a 13-1 victory. That series continues today at 4:10. 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
15: Removing the acting label. I'm Paul Stevens, Fox News. The Senate confirming Todd Blanche as Attorney General overnight.
16: The Senate is leaving town for August recess with two major items off their checklist. One of the big ones, Acting Attorney General Todd Blanche, whose nomination once appeared to be doomed, is set to take the helm as the country's top law enforcement official. His narrow confirmation comes after Senator Bill Cassidy backed him, and it was a key vote after Republicans Susan Collins and Lisa Murkowski sided with Democrats to oppose him.
28: On this vote, the yeas are 50, the nays are 49.
10: The nomination is confirmed.
16: Blanche is reacting, saying, I am deeply honored by the trust and confidence President Trump has placed in me to lead the Department of Justice as our great nation's 88th Attorney General.
15: And that's Fox's Madeline Rivera. The Senate also advancing a bipartisan spending bill as well. The U.S. and Iran may be on the verge of an agreement to open the Strait of Hormuz.
11: President Trump says negotiations are going well to reopen the Strait of Hormuz. He's saying he's taking a personal role in the negotiations, and he expects news on that front anytime soon. Some military analysts have expressed caution about what Iran's real intentions might be. One potential sticking point in any deal would be the level of control Iran would have over ships that pass through the strait. Would they be able to tax them, issue fees of any kind? That's something the U.S. has already rejected, and the U.S. does have leverage in the negotiations, not only due to military force, but due to the naval blockade already in place. Finally, U.S. Treasury Department saying a new round of economic sanctions is now targeting Iran's banking system.
15: Fox's Steve Harrigan. The Pentagon revoking former U.S. Air Force Secretary Frank Kendall's eligibility for classified info, barring him from holding any sensitive position, alleging Friday he disclosed sensitive info about the new Qatari-gifted Air Force One. 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
30: The truth is, most medical doctors don't know much about nutrition, the microbiome, food sensitivities, micronutrients, and or all the chemicals and crap in our food supply. And that's where I come in. My name is Meg Marie O'Rourke. I'm also known as Magnificent, and I'm owner of Harmony with Food. I've been a registered dietitian, functional nutritionist for over 20 years, and I was put on this earth to change the way you think about food. If you're struggling with weight loss resistance, GI issues, wired and tired, or joint pain, you are in the right place. Last week on the Harmony with Food show, we talked about the Boston Marathon, my dad, and we also discussed how we find balance through food and using food to fuel us, not some kind of supplement that is popular at the moment. Today on the Harmony with Food show, we're talking about inflammation, and I'm calling it Inflammation Nation. The United States has all the keys to ultra-processed foods, all the keys to how we can develop chronic inflammation, whether it's food dyes, soda, or ultra-processed foods, you name it. Chronic inflammation and the gut-brain connection are important. Your doctor may hear you, but do they really listen? If you've been told that your labs are fine, your symptoms are normal, or you just need to stress less, I want you to stay with me here. Because here's the truth. Chronic inflammation doesn't always show up as a pain. It shows up as exhaustion, brain fog, bloating, weight that won't budge no matter what you do, mood swings, skin issues, and sleep issues. And when no one connects the dots, you start to wonder if you are the problem. And the truth is, you're not. Your body has been whispering, and in some cases, shouting for years. Today, we're talking about the real root causes behind chronic inflammation, why so many people get dismissed at conventional medicine, and how understanding the gut-brain connection can finally give you the answers that actually make sense. If you've ever felt unheard, unseen, or brushed off in conventional medicine, this is the segment for you. Today, we're going to talk more about, did your gut tell you that you are suffering? You know, sometimes we think that we just, you know, everything's okay, but there are these other underlying symptoms. And did you know that we call the brain the second brain? So your digestive tract is home of over 100 trillion microbes, outnumbering your human cells 10 to 1. The mouth and the gut have their own unique microbiomes, tiny ecosystems of bacteria that affect everything from digestion to mood. Did you know that 90% of your serotonin, the feel-good neurotransmitter, is produced in your gut, not your brain? And a 2022 study in Nature's Reviews Gastroenterology found that changes in the gut microbiome can influence anxiety, depression, and even cognitive function. And I once worked with a client who battled daily brain fog and mood swings. When we ran a gut microbiome test, an oral microbiome test, yes, there is a microbiome in our mouth and our guts, and a food sensitivity test, we found some major imbalances. After a few months of doing my six-step methodology and prescribing not just supplements, but food and lifestyle changes, her clarity and energy skyrocket. So are you next? Are you ready? So let's break down how your gut talks to your brain, why it matters, why it can cause inflammation, and why your mouth health is just as important as your gut health. And of course, we have a question from Sam in Pawtucket. And you can also email me, easy for me to say, at meg@harmonywithfood.com. So Sam writes, "Hi, Meg. I keep reading that gut health affects your mind, but I don't really get it. How does what's happening in your stomach or mouth make me anxious or tired?" Sam, you are not alone. This is a new territory for a lot of people. There are still a lot of people out there that have never even heard the word microbiome. It can be hard to believe that your gut bacteria are shaping your mood and your energy, but the science is real. But Sam, here's the reality. If your gut and mouth microbes are out of balance, they send stress signals to your brain, causing anxiety, brain fog, and even trouble sleeping. Inflammation in your gut can trigger inflammation in your brain, and vice versa. Neglecting your oral health can disrupt your whole body's inflammation balance. So it's all connected, right? The mouth and the gut, and we have microbiomes in both, and we can test for this stuff. So if you are thinking, you know, Sam, you want to dig deeper, you want to see proof, you want to see more, we can go over the microbiome tests together on this complimentary sessions that I offer. Now, remember, these complimentary sessions are going in a different direction. Pretty soon, I'm going to have team members doing the complimentary sessions, but the priority call is where you can get in to see myself, and there are more options for you. But see, you know, Sam, you need to stop guessing. We can look at 78 markers in the microbiome test. We'll look at short chain fatty acids. We look at inflammatory markers. We look at the transportation pathways of serotonin and dopamine, the feel-good hormones. We look at fat malabsorption enzymes. We can tell even if you're eating too fast. Now, if you're ready to dig deeper, go over to harmonywithfood.com and click the priority or complimentary session button so that we can get on a Zoom call or a phone call together, and you can see how fascinating some of this testing is. And remember, if you know anyone that eats food, you need to tell them about the Harmony with Food show. You can also go over to harmonywithfood.com and get some of the free information on the microbiome, food sensitivities, micronutrients, even healthy snack suggestions, or you can listen to all the radio shows that get repurposed into the podcast, again, over at harmonywithfood.com. You know, your doctor may listen, but does he hear you? And if you feel like all your labs are normal, but you're still getting dismissed, kind of told to go see a psychiatrist, and not really getting the answers you're looking for, go over to harmonywithfood.com. And please follow me on Instagram and Facebook, all Harmony with Food, and we'll be right back.
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30: Welcome back to the Harmony with Food Show. We're going to talk about the real connection between food and inflammation and which foods are actually fueling the fire and which ones can help. And of course, it's different for everyone. We're discussing Inflammation Nut Nation, the gut-brain connection, and taming chronic inflammation with food and the right supplement plan for you. The gut is the command center for inflammation. About 70% of your immune system lives in your gut. When the gut is inflamed or imbalanced, the immune system stays on high alert. That's chronic, low-grade inflammation that is linked to fatigue, weight loss resistance, joint pain, skin issues, anxiety, and brain fog. Your microbiome talks directly to your brain. The gut and brain communicate through the vagus nerve, hormones, and microbial metabolites. Gut bacteria help produce feel-good hormones like serotonin, dopamine, GABA, the chemicals that regulate mood, focus, and stress response. When the microbiome is off, people often feel it emotionally, irritability, anxiety, low mood, or poor sleep. What's driving the inflammation? Most of us know the ultra-processed food, the chemicals and crap in our food supply, artificial sweeteners, alcohol, high-sugar diets, chronic stress, antibiotic overuse, low fiber intake, these all disrupt the microbiome, weakening the gut lining and trigger immune activation. Food is the fastest way to calm the gut-brain axis. We can use fiber that helps feed the beneficial bacteria and reduces inflammation. We can consume polyphenols from berries to olive oil to herbs and spices that act like antioxidants for the gut. We can look at omega-3 fats that help regulate inflammatory pathways. We can digest fermented foods like kefir, kimchi, sauerkraut, pickles, kombucha. And we can also find out what is exactly needed for your system through testing. And we can look in the microbiome test. We can look at microbial stool testing that shows what's actually happening in the gut, bacterial imbalances, inflammation markers, digestive enzyme issues, yeast or fungal overgrowth. Yes, we can get yeast infections also in the gut. How well you're absorbing nutrients. This is how we move from guessing to precision nutrition. So we're talking about Inflammation Nation and what we can do about chronic inflammation. And they say, fix the gut, fix the brain, fix the brain, fix the gut. The CDC estimates that 6 in 10 adults in the U.S. have at least one chronic inflammatory condition. Whether you know it or not is a whole nother story. Diets high in ultra-processed foods, sugar, and unhealthy fats are strongly linked to higher levels of inflammation and markers in the blood. And we know that testing, you know, whether it's micronutrients, food sensitivities, the microbiome, the oral microbiome, or the GI microbiome, or looking at things that we call obesogens, such as BPA, microplastics, or Roundup. I don't know about you, but I don't want weed killer in my lunch or dinner today. We can look at what's fueling the inflammation and consuming the wrong foods for your system. Sometimes we hear these general

information, but you don't have to overhaul everything overnight. You may be hearing Dr. Berg or Dr. Gundry or used to be Dr. Oz or one of these famous doctors who are now talking about nutrition and making things more confusing than ever. After all, they didn't go to school for nutrition. A cardiac surgeon didn't take courses on nutrition. Let's be real. But I bet his marketing team is doing a great job to make it look like he knows what he's talking about. Whether he's talking about not eating lectins, well, there's a test we can do to see if you're sensitive to lectins. There's all kinds of testing we can do to determine exactly what food, drinks, and supplements you should or should not be eating. But here's the truth, Jasmine. Processed foods, sugar, and fried snacks, you know, we know that's like the bare minimum basic information. And quite frankly, it's very general. But you don't know what you don't know. But you don't need to go extreme either. Adding more anti-inflammatory foods every day makes a huge difference. But remember, those foods that they're saying are anti-inflammatory may not be anti-inflammatory for you. That's why we say test, don't guess in the BioUnique Boutique Collective. It's about progress. It's not about perfection. And my advice to you, Jasmine, start by swapping out a few, you know, like more snacks that are healthy. You know, I always say for people that snack too much at night, they have those cravings. There are things like GLP-1 probiotics that are actually natural that can help bring down those cravings. We know that you can do better at adding more vegetables and salads. I think we all can. But what if your old habits from 2010, 5 years ago are still, you know, maybe you became a vegan a couple of years ago. Then you transitioned into something else like most people do that are vegans because it's not the end all be all diet. Could it be a perfect diet for some people? Absolutely. But it depends on your genetics, what's going on in your microbiome, your food sensitivities. Imagine if you go on a vegan diet or vegetarian diet or whatever it is, and you find out that you're super sensitive to the cruciferous vegetable family, like broccoli, cauliflower, etc. You know, it's easy to start somewhere. You know, you might have to give your gut that oil change that it's been looking for, whether it was from college or high school or whenever it was, where your diet wasn't as clean as it is now. You may need to give your gut that oil change. So Jasmine, if you want to take some action today, remember just doing some small things, like even eating more fruits and eating more vegetables may be, you know, a place to start, but it's certainly not a place to end in your healthcare journey. It's going to be a journey. And that's why I've invented the 6-step methodology that I use to help people determine exactly what food, drinks, and supplements you should or should not be consuming. And I help busy people just like you uncover and restore hidden roots of weight loss resistance, GI imbalances, metabolic disturbances, and that could even lead to anxiety and or depression, so that you can break free from just feeling neutral and reclaim your life so that you can have that energy so you can go ahead and do your favorite sports or hobbies or play with your children or your grandchildren again. In the next segment, we're going to talk about how testing can take the guesswork out of eating and how a personalized plan beats a one-size-fits-all every time. I am living proof of this. I went from calling in sick to work to having serious anxiety and being told I had IBS. I just need to deal with it. And after changing my diet according to food sensitivities, microbiome testing, obesogen testing, looking at different chemicals that were in my system that I wanted out. And now I've turned it around and I've helped people just like you. But my question today is,
your doctor lists

0: 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We're going to talk more about that after the break. And remember, if you want to dig deeper, you want to learn more about the 78 different markers that are not being tested in conventional medicine for your GI issues, weight loss resistance, brain fog, fatigue, feeling wired and tired, then you're in the right place. 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
0: Welcome back to the Harmony with Food show. I have a question for you. Does your doctor hear you? You're not crazy. You're not broken. You've been ignored. I know I had been. If you have ever been told it's all in your head or just deal with it, I want you to lean in and be proactive about your health. You're not crazy. You're not broken. You've been ignored. And today we're talking about the real reasons your body has been sending signals and no one bothered to decode. We're going to talk about the power of testing, the missing piece in your healthcare journey, not just prescribing supplements and testing, but prescribing foods for your unique body. Wouldn't it be nice if you had a roadmap? We could call it testing your nutrition, a GPS for your nutrition journey, for exactly what foods you should or should not be eating, not just for a trend, but for your own body. And that's where the Bio and Unique Boutique Collective comes in. We say test, don't guess. Recent advances in gut microbiome, easy for me to say, food sensitivity testing exploded. The global market is expected to reach $2.7 billion by 2028. Studies show that personalized nutrition plans, like we do in the Bio Unique Boutique Collective, based on testing, can improve symptoms in up to 70% of people with chronic inflammation, irritable bowel disease, irritable bowel syndrome, or for those feeling wired and tired. One client I had that came to me after years of trial and error, she said, I have been on them all. And I said, what do you mean on them all? This was years ago. After a while, I used to hear this all the time. I have been on them all. That is every single diet there is, only to gain all the weight back and then some. And I want to tell you something that the weight loss companies, the big weight loss companies, don't want you to know. That the truth is, the more muscle you have, the faster your metabolism is. And calorie counting is a big fat lie. It's not as easy as calories in versus calories out. And here's why. Like I said, studies show that personalized nutrition plans based on testing can improve symptoms in up to 70% of people with chronic inflammation and other issues, weight loss resistant, wired and tired, brain fog, etc. So this one client that I had, like they said, they came, you know, they've been on every single diet there is, they've been on them all. And a simple food sensitivity panel revealed that she was reacting to two what we thought were healthy foods. One was eggs and the other was soy. So two healthy foods she ate every day. After we swapped them out and added more diversity, her brain fog, her bloating, her constipation, and other things start to resolve. Now, remember, I do a six-step methodology. And so we're going through a process. It's not, oh, you see Meg, you know, one time and I have this magic wand. No, we go through a process. We have to kill the bad bacteria first, or the pathogens, or the yeast, or the parasites, whatever it may be. And I don't prescribe. The only thing I prescribe is food and supplements. I actually didn't want to go to medical school and just drink the Kool-Aid and prescribe all day long. That was not what I wanted to do with my life. So anyway, why the testing matters: your gut microbiome, genetics, and lifestyle are unique to you. This isn't designed for somebody else. This is designed for you. Foods that help one person might hurt another. Testing can reveal hidden triggers and help you build a plan that actually works. Let's talk about how we can get tested, what to look for, and how to use your results to eat smarter, not just stricter. And we have another question from Paul in Newport. Hi, Meg. I've tried every anti-inflammatory diet out there, but I still feel tired and achy. How do I know which foods are right for me? Should I get tested? And what kind of test is best? Paul, thank you for speaking up. So many people struggle just like you. You're not alone. And there is a way forward. Here's the straight talk. Generic diets only work up to a point. Your body needs a custom plan. Not all tests are created equal. I've received tests that don't even look reputable that people have asked me to review. And I'm like, I wouldn't have worked with this company in the first place. It takes a professional to know which tests are valid, which supplements are GMP checked, and what to do with the test results. We assess and interpret the results, and then we implement through my six-step methodology. Testing is a tool, but it can save you so many years of frustration. And conventional medicine just does not do this. And testing may be the missing piece of your health journey. If you haven't done the testing and you're starting to think, well, what would be the next steps? Stay tuned. We'll talk more about it. So we know, you know, generic diets aren't the answer to your question, Paul. We know that not all tests or supplements are created equal. And for that matter, there's a lot of people that have no business talking about nutrition doing so, and it's causing a ton of confusion. And that's where I come in. So we know testing is a tool, but we have to start somewhere, and we might start with an oral and a gut microbiome test, food sensitivity panel. We might look at obesogens, where we're checking if there's any food additives or other thing in your system. We can check for lectins. We could check for food sensitivities. We can check for obesogens. We can check for micronutrients. So you could see exactly what supplements you should or should not be on. See, many people are listening to generic webinars or commercials, or, you know, could be on the TV or the radio or YouTube or wherever you watch your stuff these days. And I'm here to tell you that is just, don't go down the rabbit hole. Stay focused. I'm here to support you, make you accountable. And you could just, you know, put on the blinders to all these so-called experts like Dr. Berg and Dr. Gundry and whoever else is out there now. There's way too many people that have no business talking about nutrition doing so, and it's causing a ton of confusion. So we're going to start with a comprehensive testing with you, Paul. We will use your results to build a personalized food plan just for you, not your aunt, not your friends. 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We are going to track your progress and adjust as needed through the six-step methodology that I use. And if you want guidance on where to start or how you should start, you can go over to harmonywithfood.com. And that's where you can make either a complimentary session, no charge for that session, or if you feel that this matter is, you know, you're not seeing times that work for you in the complimentary session, and you feel like you want to do this sooner rather than later, go over to the priority call where you'll have more options, you'll have more times, and you'll be able to get in sooner. This is for people who are ready to take charge and be proactive about our health. We know the conventional medical system is beyond broken. My question today is, your doctor, you think they hear you, but are they listening? Your symptoms are real. Even if no one has connected the dots for many years, even myself, I've been dismissed, rushed, or told to go get therapy. But your symptoms are real. Your exhaustion is real. Your gut issues are real. And today, I'm going to help you understand what your body's been trying to tell you. We talked about the missing piece in your health journey, Feeling neutral is not okay. In the next segment, we're going to talk about what is real life transformation for people just like you. We're going to talk about a testimonial from somebody that was suffering with chronic inflammation and fatigue and has turned it around after doing testing in the BioUnique Boutique Collective. If you are a Harmony with Food insider, but you want to go a little bit deeper, you've been listening to the show, but you never made the call, today's the time. The complimentary sessions with me will be going away, but you'll still have access over at harmonywithfood.com in the priority access section of the site to make a call. Remember, the first step is just making the free or the priority call today. 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
0: Did you know that 70% of your immune system lives in your gut, and your gut microbes help produce 90% of the feel-good hormone serotonin, which affects mood, focus, and stress levels? 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We say test, don't guess, to determine exactly what food, drinks, and supplements you should or should not be consuming. 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
0: Welcome back to the Harmony with Food Show. Today we explored the powerful connection between your gut, your brain, and chronic inflammation. Your mouth and gut microbiomes play a huge role in mood, energy, and overall health. Food can fuel or fight inflammation. You can actually test to determine what foods you may be sensitive to. Testing and personalization are keys to building a plan that actually works for you. The power of testing is real. Prescribing supplements can be confusing for some people because you're just listening to someone and guessing and going down a different rabbit hole. Are you a supplement nutcase? So we not only prescribe supplements, but we prescribe foods. And the power of testing may be the missing piece in your health care journey. We talked about the fact that there was Sam. Gut health really does affect your mind. Fix the gut, fix the brain, Sam. Balance your microbiome for better mood, energy, and sleep. We had the question for Jasmine. Jasmine, every little change that's for the better can count. You know, maybe you read something about adding more vegetables or eating more fruit, but that's the ultimate basic bottom. 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Next, I want to talk about a couple of testimonials. We'll just call this person Mary. 1 year ago, I started my journey with Meg. I spent most of my life bloated and uncomfortable. I thought it was just the way it had to be. Finally, I heard Meg and decided to reach out to her. After testing, we discovered I was dairy and gluten sensitive. We eliminated these foods from my diet and started on the supplements I needed for my body. Now I feel so much more comfortable. I am going to the bathroom more frequently. Clothes fit me better. And I even lost 17 pounds. I only wished I had contacted Meg sooner. And we'll call this one from John. John says, where do I begin? In February 13th, 2025, I woke up with an excruciating hand pain and I went to urgent care within 2 days. They told me I had arthritis. I knew it was something else. Fast forward 2.5 months of being misdiagnosed, dismissed, and not heard, in even 7 ER visits and 2 primary care visits and 2 urgent care visits, upon my last ER visit, I made the doctor listen to me, hear what I had to say, and look at my hand that was now the size of an elephant foot. He finally heard what I had to say and acted upon my concern. I had the worst infection known to mankind. I was rushed to the hospital after being misdiagnosed and mistreated for 2.5 months. I had to go on IV antibiotics for over a month. To complete operations, I was told I was okay, and I did not feel okay. I was exhausted. I had to go to bed 5 times a day when I reached out of the box. Meg, she absolutely changed my life. My life, all the doctors wanted to do was give me Band-Aids and put pills and put me on something Big Pharma wanted to hand out. Meg took the time to listen, but hear what I had to say. She did a whole workup on me and could not believe the condition the antibiotics left me in. We start in an unbelievable path to my health. I'm pretty sure I would not still be here if not for Meg and her team. The best of the best. He said, God bless you, Meg, and thank you for listening. But not only listening, hearing. So today my question for you your doctor hears you, but is he really listening? And I know for sure I felt I wasn't listened to. Maybe you've been gaslit by the conventional medical system, not by your body. If you've ever walked out of an appointment feeling unheard, unseen, or brushed off, it's not your fault. You were gaslit by the system, not your body. And we're talking about what's actually going on underneath the symptoms. You don't need another lecture. You need answers. You've been told to eat less and exercise more, but that weight just isn't budging. You're told to have a less stressful life, stress less, sleep more, or just drink more water and relax more. But you don't need another lecturer to be told what to do. You need answers. And that's what we dove into today. We talked about being dismissed by conventional medicine. We know that the conventional medical system is beyond broken and that we have to be proactive about our health. You've been dismissed for years. If you've been dismissed, minimalized, or told your symptoms are normal, I want you to know I see you, I'll listen to you, and I'll hear you. And today we're talking about the root causes that have been overlooked for far too long. Your body has been whispering. You just needed someone who speaks the language. We talked about that missing piece of your healthcare journey and how it doesn't have to be that way. You don't have to guess your way to better health. We can test your gut. You can listen to your gut, but you can trust the science and take it one step further. We could also talk about how I help busy, health-minded professionals or just people that are busy in general, finding the missing piece of their health puzzle so that they can fix what is going on and get back to feeling like themselves again. Plus, figuring out what foods are right for you and your body so you can function at your potential and instantly have more energy. If you feel like a number at the conventional doctor's office or even the testing offices, maybe you go in, you know, you have an appointment at 10 a.m. to have a colonoscopy, and they don't even start looking at you or doing the procedure till 12:45, which happened to my husband recently. We ended up not leaving till 1:30. Let's face it. There's ways to communicate. There's texts. There's other things we can do. But that's just another example of how the conventional medical system is beyond broken. And the reason I
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16: 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Here's what's happening. Cranston police say a local woman is now charged with murdering her 21-year-old daughter after officers were called to a Kingwood Avenue home last Monday. Responding to a reported water emergency, officers found 61-year-old Anna Maria Angela Santo with apparent self-inflicted injuries and her daughter, Alexandria Stracia, dead inside. NBC 10 reports investigators developed probable cause that Angela Santo intentionally killed her daughter, who had severe autism and required constant care, before attempting to take her own life. Angela Santo was arrested after being released from the hospital Friday and is being held without bail on a domestic first-degree murder charge. And following public outcry about privacy issues, the Gloucester Town Council voted this week to remove Flock license plate reader cameras. NBC 10 reported the police chief supports use of the cameras, noting they have helped with positive outcomes in 50 cases since 2023. Earlier this week, the Narragansett Town Council voted to end their contract with Flock. In sports, the Red Sox clobbered the Athletics Friday in a 13-1 victory. That series continues today at 4:10. Get news 24/7 on demand at newsradiori.com.
17: The nation has a new top law enforcement official. I'm Angelo Bavaro, Fox News. President Trump's nearly doomed Attorney General pick, Todd Blanche, squeaked through Senate confirmation overnight after a last-minute Republican lifeline.
18: His narrow confirmation comes after Senator Bill Cassidy backed him, and it was a key vote after Republicans Susan Collins and Lisa Murkowski sided with Democrats to oppose him.
19: On this vote, the yeas are 50, the nays are 49. The nomination is confirmed.
18: Blanchet is reacting, saying, "I am deeply honored by the trust and confidence President Trump has placed in me to lead the Department of Justice as our great nation's 88th Attorney General."
17: Fox's Madeline Rivera. The Senate also advanced a bipartisan interim spending bill, which helps avoid a government shutdown. President Trump says he's planning to appeal to the Supreme Court after a lower court ordered the halt of construction on the White House ballroom.
20: Federal appeals court affirming 2-1 that whether, quote, a massive ballroom should be constructed is for Congress to decide and not a matter for executive self-help. And it cites the Constitution as assigning Congress, not the executive, the responsibility to decide proposed changes to the physical design of the White House, and that in order to move forward, the Trump administration must obtain Congress's authorization. Well, President Trump blasted the ruling on Truth Social, saying, in part, quote, "We are presidents elected by the people of the United States of America and have many rights, including the right to fix, renovate, secure, protect, and beautify the White House grounds, which has been built and rebuilt and renovated and re-renovated, prepared, and simply made better."
17: Fox's Chanley Painter. Former President Joe Biden's prostate cancer has spread to other parts of his body. That's according to his son Hunter in a new interview with the BBC. Hunter also said the cancer is causing his father pain, even as he continues to speak out on public issues. 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
35: Daphne Caruana Galizia was a Maltese investigative journalist and blogger who spent her life fighting for truth, justice, and decency in a country overrun by corruption. 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
36: There are crooks everywhere you look now. 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
37: 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This is a place where dark power and dark money likes to hang out. 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
35: 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My name is Manuel Delia, former political operative turned journalist.
37: I'm John Sweeney, a former BBC journalist and investigative reporter. Together, we unravel the web of deception, exposing the dangerous forces at play in Malta.
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1: 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Blood Trails.
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6: In the history of cinema, few films have been as successful as The Godfather. Francis Ford Coppola's gangster epic set a new standard, not just for movies about the mafia, but for movies in general. Although, if you talk to the people who made it, The Godfather's prospects for success were far from assured. In fact, before its release, they were pretty bleak.
7: And they said, "We're finished. This is over. The movie's not going to work. You gotta get rid of those guys. It's a disaster."
6: Then Leave the Gun, Take the Cannoli. My co-host Mark Seal and I strip back the varnish of movie history and talk to never-before-heard-from sources to get at what really made the process so arduous. Leave the Gun, Take the Cannoli is based on my co-host Mark's best-selling book of the same title. And on this show, we call upon his years of research to help unpack the story behind The Godfather's birth from start to finish. We sift through innumerable accounts, many of them conflicting, and try to get to the truth of what really happened. Leave the Gun, Take the Cannoli features new and archival interviews with Francis Ford Coppola.
8: Yes, that was a real horse's head.
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6: James Caan.
17: To me, it wants to come in fast. I said, "Test what? You got a Porsche you want me to drive around a block?"
6: Al Ruddy.
18: Bob said, "I got a call from these Italian guys. 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
21: 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Who were they? What made them so notorious? How did the internet, or sometimes the algorithm, choose them? And what does a person do when they're suddenly confronted with more attention than the human psyche can handle? Take The Dress, a story that went uber viral in early 2015 in spite of being, well, kind of a boring optical illusion. A mother of the bride in Scotland took a picture of a dress she was thinking about wearing to her daughter's wedding. But she saw the dress as blue with black lace, and her daughter saw it as white with gold lace. One BuzzFeed post later, every single person on the internet was talking about the dress. But to me, the dress is a story about the last couple of months when the internet was still sort of fun. It was shortly before the stories that spread across the internet stopped being driven by exploited millennials with useless arts degrees and started being decided by algorithms hell-bent on growing internet usership at all costs. And on a long enough timeline, the story of the dress is one entangled with abuse and media exploitation. Internet history is a tricky thing to be invested in. It feels like every time a Bad with Business billionaire buys up another platform, history starts being erased. With the team at Cool Zone Media, we're taking these characters' 16th minute of fame to see what their moment meant to them and what it says about us.
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28: Meta is being ordered to pay a hefty fine for contributing to a mental health crisis among children. A New Mexico judge has ordered the owner of Facebook and Instagram to pay $567 million into a child mental health fund set up to address harms caused by social media. Lawyers for Meta said the company disagrees with the ruling and plans to appeal. Job creation stalled last month, Michael Kastner reports.
0: The government's monthly employment report out today shows no new non-farm payroll jobs added in July. In fact, the Bureau of Labor Statistics says 23,000 jobs were unexpectedly shed. Most analysts had been expecting to see as many as 83,000 new jobs created. Meanwhile, the unemployment rate did slip a bit from 4.2% to 4.1%. I'm Michael Kastner.
28: Americans need to earn about $110,000 to comfortably afford a typical home for sale in the United States. That's according to a new Redfin report that looked at the annual income a household would need to purchase a medium-priced home in June. The necessary $110,000 income is just 0.5% lower than last year's record high amount. While Redfin estimates the median U.S. household earned nearly $88,000 in June, up 4% from a year ago. The Los Angeles Dodgers became the first Major League Baseball team to gross more than $1 billion in revenue in 2025. Tammy Trujillo has more.
1: That's according to ESPN's Jeff Passan, who says Shohei Ohtani earns more than $100 million per year off the field. That comes from sponsorships and advertisements.

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6: Daphne Caruana Galizia was a Maltese investigative journalist and blogger who spent her life fighting for truth, justice, and decency in a country overrun by corruption. 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
12: Every hunter knows that the wilderness is full of surprises. Sometimes, what you find out there isn't an elk or a bear, it's something darker.
13: It never made sense what law enforcement was saying to us. How could she have just gone down there and accidentally died? How could there have been no marks on her?
14: All theories are out there, you know, everything from murder to UFOs to Bigfoot.
12: This season on Blood Trails, we're following the trail of seven cases that start in the field and end in the shadows, where missing persons reports, half-buried evidence, and whispered suspicions blur the line between hunting story and homicide.
15: I just instantly started freaking out, yelling to the world, "What's going on?" I yelled, "Help." I mean, I'm out in the middle of nowhere. I had no idea what was going on.
12: From the frozen woods of Maine to the mountains of Montana, from an archery opener gone wrong in Wisconsin to a father's last walk through the Minnesota deer woods, each story begins with a hunter stepping into the wild, but not all of them come back.
14: You know, you just got an empty feeling. What do you say? He's not here with us. You know, it was tough.
12: I'm Jordan Sillars. Join me as we track the truth through tangled cover and cold case files, where every trail tells a story, and every story leaves its own trail of blood. Blood Trails.
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16: In the history of cinema, few films have been as successful as The Godfather. Francis Ford Coppola's gangster epic set a new standard, not just for movies about the mafia, but for movies in general. Although, if you talk to the people who made it, The Godfather's prospects for success were far from assured. In fact, before its release, they were pretty bleak.
17: And they said, "We're finished. This is over. The movie's not going to work. You better get rid of those guys. It's a disaster."
16: Then Leave the Gun, Take the Cannoli, my co-host Mark Seale and I strip back the varnish of movie history and talk to never-before-heard-from sources to get at what really made the process so arduous. Leave the Gun, Take the Cannoli is based on my co-host Mark's best-selling book of the same title. And on this show, we call upon his years of research to help unpack the story behind The Godfather's birth from start to finish. We sift through innumerable accounts, many of them conflicting, and try to get to the truth of what really happened. Leave the Gun, Take the Cannoli features new and archival interviews with Francis Ford Coppola.
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24: 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Who were they? What made them so notorious? How did the internet, or sometimes the algorithm, choose them? And what does a person do when they're suddenly confronted with more attention than the human psyche can handle? Take The Dress, a story that went uber viral in early 2015 in spite of being, well, kind of a boring optical illusion. A mother of the bride in Scotland took a picture of a dress she was thinking about wearing to her daughter's wedding. But she saw the dress as blue with black lace, and her daughter saw it as white with gold lace. One BuzzFeed post later, every single person on the internet was talking about the dress. But to me, the dress is a story about the last couple of months when the internet was still sort of fun. It was shortly before the stories that spread across the internet stopped being driven by exploited millennials with useless arts degrees and started being decided by algorithms hell-bent on growing internet usership at all costs. And on a long enough timeline, the story of the dress is one entangled with abuse and media exploitation. Internet history is a tricky thing to be invested in. It feels like every time a bad with business billionaire buys up another platform, history starts being erased. With the team at Cool Zone Media, we're taking these characters' 16th minute of fame to see what their moment meant to them and what it says about us.
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8: Meta is being ordered to pay a hefty fine for contributing to a mental health crisis among children. A New Mexico judge has ordered the owner of Facebook and Instagram to pay $567 million into a child mental health fund set up to address harms caused by social media. Lawyers for Meta said the company disagrees with the ruling and plans to appeal. Job creation stalled last month. Michael Kastner reports.
9: The government's monthly employment report out today shows no new non-farm payroll jobs added in July. In fact, the Bureau of Labor Statistics says 23,000 jobs were unexpectedly shed. Most analysts had been expecting to see as many as 83,000 new jobs created. Meanwhile, the unemployment rate did slip a bit from 4.2% to 4.1%. I'm Michael Kastner.
8: Americans need to earn about $110,000 to comfortably afford a typical home for sale in the United States. That's according to a new Redfin report that looked at the annual income a household would need to purchase a medium-priced home in June. The necessary $110,000 income is just 0.5% lower than last year's record high amount. While Redfin estimates the median U.S. household earned nearly $88,000 in June, up 4% from a year ago. The Los Angeles Dodgers became the first Major League Baseball team to gross more than $1 billion in revenue in 2025. Tammy Trujillo has more.
10: That's according to ESPN's Jeff Passan, who says Shohei Ohtani earns more than $100 million per year off the field. That comes from sponsorships and advertisements. Ohtani signed a 10-year, $700 million contract before the 2024 season. He's making just $2 million a year from it until the final year, after deferring $680 million to the end of the contract. Passan calls the Dodgers a Shohei Ohtani shell corporation, with the tourists, business opportunities, and merchandise sales they've brought in after signing the international superstar. He believes they'll gross more than $1 billion again this year.
8: With your consumer and business news, I'm Chris Caraggio.
11: Eyes to look at it to right. Get you in the right direction, which brings me to Paula and John. Paula was actually referred to us from one of her coworkers at CVS, and she was having this trouble knowing if her and John were ready to retire. And so when they came in, they were nervous. Paula herself, she had a large stack of paperwork, and she kept checking it, and she just wouldn't touch her coffee. And so I turned to them and I said, "It's really nice to meet the two of you. What brings you in today? What are we looking to accomplish?" And they both looked at each other for a second. And then that's when Paula said, "I'm afraid we can't retire in 2 years like we planned. I looked at what we've saved and what we've spent every month, and it just doesn't seem it's enough." And it was a very open moment. Both Paula and John, they were scared and frustrated. They had set a goal while they were working, and now as they got closer to the deadline, they felt like they've missed it. Now, before we make any changes, let's find out where you are today. And at the end of this process, we'll give you the confidence on how to retire in 2 years, keep the lifestyle you plan for, and make sure you don't run out of money. And so over the next few meetings, we talked about what they had saved for retirement. Between their Social Security, their 401ks and IRAs and savings accounts, they had plenty of money. But what was missing was how to distribute it out over the three types of income: guaranteed, predictable, and flexible. This is where our written income report really helped. It actually allowed me to be able to explain how all three of the income types worked for them. So as we were going through the report together, I turned to them and said, "You can retire in 2 years. as long as we organize your 401k and your IRAs for distribution with your Social Security. This will create the guaranteed income you need to cover your day-to-day needs while still leaving plenty of money aside for you to cover the things you plan on doing in the future, as well as make sure you can sleep at night, even if life gets in the way. It was at this point that Paula was actually able to relax. She was finally able to see the missing pieces of the puzzle, and she was now ready to be ready for retirement. Here at Euclid Financial Services, we believe being ready for retirement is more than just having saved enough money. It's about knowing how much you've saved, what's the lifestyle I'm going to have, and how am I going to sustain it for my entire life. But it also includes having someone like myself and the team here at Euclid Financial Services to guide you through the pieces that are missing. And now that beginning point of any retirement plan is making sure that you have a stable foundation that maximizes your retirement income in a predictable fashion. So the starting point is to optimize your Social Security benefits, because at face value, you can leave tens of thousands of dollars on the table, but by employing a few little known strategies, it's actually possible to generate as much as $100,000 or more in additional lifetime income. So come in, just like Paul and John, and let us give you a complimentary, customized written income report. So this way you can see how maximizing your retirement income can impact your overall retirement. Now, to get your customized written income plan, you must be at least 55 years old and be ready to be ready for retirement. We have only three left of these reports, so call right now at 401-727-2727. That's 401-727-2727, and let's get ready to be ready to retire.
0: Yeah, you really do need a written income report. It puts the inventory together for you so that one of your biggest hurdles is just to teach yourself how to dream big again, how to teach yourself to, I want to be an astronaut, or I want to be, I don't know, I want to run through two states wearing only Nikes.
11: Just two states?
0: Just two, well, it would be Delaware and Rhode Island.
11: Back to back.
0: Yeah, but the short way.
11: Okay.
0: Yeah, not the long way.
11: Got it.
0: If anybody's ever seen me, you know that that's actually not a goal. So the idea is you have to start dreaming big. You have to get your lifestyle in order, and you have to really start giving yourself permission to really be you again. And I think that is a very difficult thing to do when you've been in a regiment for 50, 45, 50 years when you're in your working years, because you're told, well, this is your purpose. This is your purpose. And then you build your entire life around that.
11: Yeah, it's that idea of what's my new structure? What's that new plan? What's my new routine? And that doesn't mean, okay, I've retired, I'm going to get up, I'm going to have two cups of coffee, I'm going to watch daytime TV and then mow the lawn. Correct. Do it all over again the next day.
0: And I think you're nailing it, because that right there, when the retirees say that, that's them deflecting the conversation of, I'm not really sure what you're talking about. It's okay to be lost in this conversation. You have mm-hmm. to say, it's new to me. It's okay to be lost. Take a second and just think through, what did I give up by working?
12: Yeah.
0: What did I give up? What do I need to gain back to make myself whole again? Because if I'm going to fix my house. Well, that's good for about a year. And then you're either going to go back to work, or you're going to really have a lost retirement, and you're going to be wishing that you had something to do. So have a great retirement. Become a precise planner and actually understand that when you are goal-oriented, when you have a purpose, you can start to do that. And that layers in income, because now you know guaranteed money, predictable money, and flexible money all flows as one, so that you go from your go-go to your death. You go from your slow-go to your death, and then you go, well, flexible. Life got in the way stuff.
11: Yeah, think of it as no different than goal planning or organizing yourself for a project at work. You're just trying to figure out, what am I trying to accomplish over the next 5 years, 10 years, 30 years. Now, you don't need to plan out every single year between the day you retire to the day you pass away, but you're going to have milestones or checkpoints, because then that helps you actually define what's your retirement income and how am I going to break out the income in the different layers from guaranteed, predictable, and flexible. 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
0: That's exactly right. The idea of layering income, I think, is one of the easier ones for baby boomers to get to my round. A lot of people, when they come in, get jammed up with the idea of what's taxable and what's tax-free, or what's non-taxable, and then they get capital gains kind of mixed up. If that is your biggest problem, you're in great shape.
11: Oh, exactly.
0: And all you have to do is really just get a written income report, come on in and talk to us. It is absolutely amazing to watch that process unfold, because once that light bulb of, well, you take Social Security and then you take your pension, because those are hard numbers, those are guaranteed numbers. And then we explain predictable, which is I predict the money coming in. I need inflation. I need this set of protections. I need X amount of dollars at this stage of my life because, well, I'm not going to be doing things. And some people find it to be counterintuitive because you don't tend to take on predictable money and your go-go years.
11: Yeah.
0: So it's not, well, I'm going to travel, so I need a lot more money in my first of my retirement, and then I'm going to trickle out to do nothing. That's not the way retirement works. It's not the way it functions. You front-end load your activities because you're young, healthy, and wise.
11: Yep.
0: That's why you're front-end loaded, not because you have more money at the beginning of your retirement, because you have the same amount of money all the way through. And so we just set a pool of money, and we have a predictable set of monies. Sometimes that's really hard for people to get their mind around. 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We absolutely love you guys. Thank you very much. Talk to you next week. Bye.
2: 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Income payments and withdrawals from deferred annuities are generally taxable as ordinary income in the year that they are taken.
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18: The nation has a new top law enforcement official. I'm Angelo Bavaro, Fox News. President Trump's nearly doomed Attorney General pick, Todd Blanche, squeaked through Senate confirmation overnight after a last-minute Republican lifeline.
19: His narrow confirmation comes after Senator Bill Cassidy backed him, and it was a key vote after Republicans Susan Collins and Lisa Murkowski sided with Democrats to oppose him.
20: On this vote, the yeas are 50, the nays are 49. The nomination is confirmed.
19: Blanche is reacting, saying, "I am deeply honored by the trust and confidence President Trump has placed in me to lead the Department of Justice as our great nation's 88th Attorney General."
18: Fox's Madeline Rivera. The Senate also advanced a bipartisan interim spending bill, which helps avoid a government shutdown. President Trump says he's planning to appeal to the Supreme Court after a lower court ordered the halt of construction on the White House ballroom.
21: Federal appeals court affirming 2-1 that whether, quote, a massive ballroom should be constructed is for Congress to decide and not a matter for executive self-help. And it cites the Constitution as assigning Congress, not the executive, the responsibility to decide proposed changes to the physical design of the White House, and that in order to move forward, the Trump administration must obtain Congress's authorization. Well, President Trump blasted the ruling on Truth Social, saying, in part, quote, "We are presidents elected by the people of the United States of America. America and have many rights, including the right to fix, renovate, secure, protect, and beautify the White House grounds, which has been built and rebuilt and renovated and re-renovated, repaired, and simply made better.
18: Fox's Chanley Painter. Former President Joe Biden's prostate cancer has spread to other parts of his body. That's according to his son, Hunter, in a new interview with the BBC. Hunter also said the cancer is causing his father pain, even as he continues to speak out on public issues. 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
18: Talks continue between the U.S. and Iran.
32: President Trump is speaking more realistically about the peace talks. He's not saying things are going great. He's saying things are going fine, and that the reason the United States has not hit Iran again is because he's trying to give peace a chance. It's not because we're out of ammo.
33: We have certain types of munitions that are very powerful, that we have unlimited, virtual unlimited supply. We have others where it's a little bit tighter.
32: We had been led to believe earlier in the week that the conflict could be over by now. It hasn't happened yet.
18: Fox's Peter Ducey, a spokesperson for Iran's IRGC, says the Strait of Hormuz will reopen if the U.S. accepts Iran's terms, adding the reopening is independent of talks between Iran and Oman. Several high-profile Democrats are rallying around Senate candidate Abdul El-Sayed after his primary victory in Michigan.
34: Former Vice President Kamala Harris is the latest high-profile Democrat to endorse progressive Michigan Senate nominee Abdul El-Sayed.
35: These elections will help determine what our government does on a whole lot of issues.
34: Sayed, who was critical of the Biden-Harris administration's handling of Gaza, supported the uncommitted movement against their renomination in 2024. When Harris became the nominee, he called her campaign's effort to sell joy, quote, nauseating. Now he's thanking Harris for the support, writing, she understands the key role of control of the U.S. Senate plays in lowering prices for Michiganders and holding Trump accountable. Pete Buttigieg and Gavin Newsom will rally for El-Sayed in Michigan.
18: Fox's Mark Meredith. Four people, including a child, were killed in Russian attacks on Ukraine's capital and the surrounding region. This as Ukraine hit another oil refinery in Russia, according to local officials. Residents are enduring regular drone and missile barrages that Kyiv's depleted air defenses are struggling to counter. I'm Angelo Bavaro, and this is Fox News.
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This guy is crazy left wing, and the turnout didn't actually end up being that huge in

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0: Welcome back in, Clay and Buck. 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All borrowers must qualify. Not a promise to make a loan. David in Virginia, quickly, you're a dad of three girls, travel soccer. You worry about boys showing up.
1: Well, yeah, I don't so much worry about it. I'm fed up with it. I'm tired of being told to keep quiet. And, I mean, I've got a D1 potential, and nine times out of ten, whether I'm in, you know, Richmond, Williamsburg, or Charlotte on any given weekend, I'm scanning the sidelines to see if my daughter, who's a goalie, is going to get hit by some dude. And I'm tired of being told to be quiet about it.
0: Amen.
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0: 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But that's crazy. You got guys having to worry about whether there's dudes trying to take out their daughters in sports. It's madness.
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2: Price pressure. I'm Angelo Bavaro, Fox News. Vice President J.D. Vance says the U.S. is currently in the, quote, middle of the game when it comes to resolving the war against Iran. This as gas prices remain high, but lower crude oil prices are now helping drive down the national average.
10: We're talking to the Iranians, of course. We're trying to maximize the amount of oil and gas that are coming out of the Strait of Hormuz. That's the thing that we're most focused on right now. And you see, I think oil prices dipping around $80 a barrel today, sometimes a little bit lower. So we're just trying to make sure that we get what we need out of this particular conflict.
2: The VP on Fox's Saturday in America, the national average for a gallon of regular gas remains above $4. Talks continue between the U.S. and Iran to reopen the Strait of Hormuz.
11: President Trump says negotiations are going well to reopen the Strait of Hormuz. He's saying he's taking a personal role in the negotiations, and he expects news on that front anytime soon. Some military analysts have expressed caution about what Iran's real intentions might be. One potential sticking point in any deal would be the level of control Iran would have over ships that pass through the strait. Would they be able to tax them, issue fees of any kind? That's something the U.S. has already rejected, and the U.S. does have leverage in the negotiations, not only due to military force, but due to the naval blockade already in place. Finally, U.S. Treasury Department saying a new round of economic sanctions is now targeting Iran's banking system.
2: Fox's Steve Harrigan in Tel Aviv. Four people, including a child, were killed in Russian attacks on Ukraine's capital and the surrounding region. This as Ukraine hit another oil refinery in Russia, according to local officials. Residents are enduring regular drone and missile barrages that Kyiv's depleted air defenses are struggling to counter. 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
2: President Trump's nearly doomed AG pick Todd Blanche squeaked through Senate confirmation after a last-minute Republican lifeline.
24: The vote very tight, 50 to 49. The only senator not casting a ballot, Mitch McConnell, the former Senate Majority Leader who's been out since the middle of June here. There were two Republican no's, Susan Collins, Republican of Maine, who has a tough re-election bid this fall. She announced her opposition a couple of days ago. And early Friday morning, you had Lisa Murkowski from Alaska, who also said she had met with Todd Blanche and just wasn't, committed to him at that stage. So this took it down to Bill Cassidy. He was the only person, the Republican senator from Louisiana, who was undecided on that side of the aisle, and he broke the logjam.
2: Fox's Chad Pergram. Several high-profile Democrats are rallying around Senate candidate Abdul El-Sayed after his primary victory in Michigan.
25: Former Vice President Kamala Harris is the latest high-profile Democrat to endorse progressive Michigan Senate nominee Abdul El-Sayed.
26: These elections will help determine
1: what our government does on a whole lot of issues.
25: Syed, who was critical of the Biden-Harris administration's handling of Gaza, supported the uncommitted movement against their renomination in 2024. When Harris became the nominee, he called her campaign's effort to sell joy, quote, nauseating. Now he's thanking Harris for the support, writing, she understands the key role of control of the U.S. Senate plays in lowering prices for Michiganders and holding Trump accountable. Pete Buttigieg and Gavin Newsom will rally for El Sayed in Michigan.
2: Fox's Mark Meredith. Former President Joe Biden's prostate cancer has spread to other parts of his body. That's according to his son Hunter in a new interview with the BBC. Hunter also said the cancer is causing his 83-year-old father pain, even as he continues to speak out on public issues. I'm Angelo Bavaro, and this is Fox News.
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0: Welcome back in, Clay and Buck. Many thanks. My thanks to my childhood friend, Johnny Garrett, running for Congress. Didn't necessarily anticipate that would end up happening, but I think he's got a very good chance to win tomorrow.
1: I like him. Can we hang out with him next time I come visit Nashville? He's cool.
0: Yes. Maybe in D.C. the next time. I do think a little bit earlier in the show, at the top of this hour, we had Mike Rogers, the Democrat nominee for Senate, on the program. And I did think this cut from Mike Rogers really got to the essence of the battle that he's going to have over the next 3 months with Abdul El-Sayed, when he said he's beyond anti-Semitic. He hates Jewish people. I had the team grab that. We shared it. It's clipped. It's out distributed on social media. But in the event you missed it, I just wanted to play it. Greg grabbed it. Cut 36.
2: I'll tell you this. This guy is anti-Semitic. I think he's past that and now just hates people who are Jewish. And we've gotten huge outreach from the Jewish community about coming to our side to make sure that we kind of take that hate and divisiveness that he preaches every day and try to get it out of Michigan politics. So we're feeling really good about how we're putting these coalitions back together.
0: Okay, so Buck, this is what with conversation we had about Michigan being an intriguing sort of state in general, because it's one of the few states that has a very large, as a portion of population, Muslim population and Jewish population. And Abdul El-Sayed has made it quite clear that he is not on the side of Israel or Jews being able to defend themselves and can't even condemn terror attacks. I do think that's going to be a tough coalition for Abdul Sayed to maintain, which typically is required in order to win the state of Michigan.
3: We shall see. 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It's going to be a fight to the finish. 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Clay, I just think we're going to have a phenomenal show tomorrow. 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
8: A deal appears near. I'm Carmen Roberts, Fox News. But it may not reopen the Strait of Hormuz. Iran and Oman reportedly want to limit ships to a narrow route and charge fees. Fox's Steve Harrigan has more from Tel Aviv.
9: President Trump has been citing progress in those negotiations to reopen the Strait of Hormuz, also stressing his own personal involvement in those talks. From Iran, more mixed messages on their progress. Some hardliners making extreme demands they say must be met before any deal is made. Some commentators say even if Iran does sign a deal, they may not uphold what they sign. A key sticking point will be control over the Strait of Hormuz. How much leverage could Iran have, both in controlling the type of ships that pass through and possibly leveling fees or transit payments on those ships? That's something the U.S. has rejected.
8: As the midterms quickly approach, President Trump keeps up the pressure for the Senate to pass the election-altering bill, the Save America Act. Vice President J.D. Vance tells Fox News.
10: The president's priority right now is to get the Save America Act passed. I think it's absurd that we're the most advanced democracy in the entire world, and yet we don't have voter ID. That really has to change.
8: In addition to photo IDs, the measure would require proof of citizenship to register. Democrats oppose the bill, saying it would make it harder for eligible Americans to register, including married women who changed their names, which no longer match their birth certificates. House passed the bill in February. Senators in Washington left for their August recess without taking action. And the Senate narrowly confirmed Todd Blanche as Attorney General, taking a final vote just before dawn.
11: On this vote, the yeas are 50, the nays are 49.
8: Every Senate Democrat voted against him, joined by Republican Susan Collins and Lisa Murkowski. 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
13: 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I'm Susan Powers, a financial advisor with the Armstrong Advisory Group, and I'm joined by Todd Lutsky, a partner with the law firm of Cushing & Dolan with a master's in taxation. Welcome, Todd. How are you today?
14: I'm never better, and you?
13: I am great, thank you. What do you have for us this week?
14: Couple of cases. We're going to head over to Wisconsin. We got an appellate court case there dealing with a really ambiguously drafted caretaker agreement. Very strange. You don't get a lot of caretaker agreement cases, but we're going to learn other things about this case than not just the caretaker agreement part. But yeah, that's a very strange situation. And then we're going to go back to New Jersey and got an appellate court case there dealing with a Medicaid lien an estate lien and how these liens work. So we're going to learn not only about which one might have priority, but how and why there might be a lifetime lien versus an at-death lien and how that might play out, especially if you have a life estate. So lots of things to think about in the estate recovery world. But when we're talking about Medicaid liens, folks, that's what this guide is all about, in a sense, because it's dealing with last-minute Medicaid eligibility. And obviously, there could be liens placed on things that you have in your own name when you get sick. 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This guide gives you tips on how to treat all your assets, and they're treated differently whether you're married or single, and the different assets are treated differently, like a house versus a rental property versus a 401k or a life insurance policy. 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Wisconsin. So here on April 2016, Dan and Milton entered into a personal care contract.
15: Okay.
14: Dan promised to provide care to Milton for the balance of his life. Stay with me on these facts. Milton promised to pay a one-time upfront payment of $191,000 for this, but it's considered to be a gift by both parties. That's strange. Milton also promised to update his estate planning documents so his trust transferred title to the home to Dan. The agreement stated that these promises were made out of love and affection. Very strange language for a personal care contract. Either party could unilaterally terminate the agreement with 60 days notice. Wow. Mm. Another big red flag. So on May 6th, 2016, Dan moved to Wisconsin, collected his $191,000from Milton, and Milton updated his revocable trust to give title to the home to Dan. Okay. So far, sounds like they're doing what they said.
15: Yeah.
14: July 2016, which, by the way, is like
15: two months later,
14: Dan decides to terminate the contract. Surprise. And he stopped providing care 60 days later.
15: What about the $191,000?
14: Oh, no, he collected his $191,000. You're allowed to unilaterally terminate the contract anytime, it said in there, didn't it? That was what the agreement said. Oh, shocker. So on September 2016, Dan amended his trust to remove Dan as a beneficiary.
15: Yeah.
14: Seems fair. So on September 2022, many years later, Milton died. Dan, who hasn't apparently forgotten, files a claim for summary judgment to enforce the promise to get the house.
15: That's crazy.
14: Oh, is it? So the
15: I declare it to be crazy.
14: Just telling you, you can't make this up. The estate then argued that it's not enforceable. It's not an enforceable promise to make a future gift. The trial court granted the summary judgment for the estate, stating it was a gift and not in consideration of future caretaking services.
15: The 191 or the house?
14: The house. That's what he's arguing here, that he wants the house.
15: Right.
14: And so, again, if you go back and read this, it says these were made out of love and affection. They were treated, the 191 was considered to be a gift by both parties.
15: Right.
14: Okay. But maybe not the house. Well, needless to say, Dan didn't like that result, so he appealed. On appeal, the appellate court reversed and said, you got to remand this. This is a summary judgment. So they said, you need to remand this case.
15: About what you've done. What I tell you about not giving us the answers in these cases.
14: So they say, we're going to reverse and remand the case because the contract itself is not clear as to whether the house was to be a gift or whether the house was to be provided in consideration of future services. If you go back and look, it said the 191 is a gift by both parties.
15: Right.
14: It was silent as to what the house was. So you got to go. So all this means is that it doesn't pass summary judgment muster. You got to go litigate this. So the appellate court didn't say, Dan, you're going to win.
15: Right.
14: It said, go back and litigate this because we're really not clear on what that meant.
15: Right.
14: I think ultimately it's all tied to providing services. I think you're going to get there. But I think you just have to litigate it.
15: Dan.
14: Wow. Right? What a crazy situation.
15: Now, that is crazy.
14: Clearly, it's poorly drafted from the get-go.
15: Absolutely.
14: But I just want to look at this not from the case perspective as to who's going to win or not. I want to look at this as a from a Medicaid perspective. Mm-hmm. How would this work from Medicaid? The issue here was whether or not they provided the services and whether they get their money. This has nothing to do with Medicaid. But right. we need to know, because we use personal care contracts, as you'll see in the guide this month, dealing with personal care contracts so that we can transfer money and not have the money transferred to a family member be treated as a gift.
15: Mm-hmm.
14: Otherwise, known as a disqualifying transfer, creating a five-year waiting period for Medicaid eligibility.
15: Right, because you told us in a prior show you couldn't do a lump sum payment for past services, so can you do a lump sum payment for future services?
14: So that's where we're headed. Hmm. So let's look at how this would be perspective, how this would look from a Medicaid perspective, right? So again, as we know, many, many, many people more and more are providing care for people at home. And of course, they should get paid for it if they're providing the care. And that can be done to protect assets from the nursing home without a five-year waiting period, but you got to follow the rules.
15: Right.
14: Like what? A, lump sum payment.
15: Mm.
14: There's cases both ways. You can't pay a lump sum backwards, that's for sure. Going forward, they really don't allow it. You got to pay as you go.
15: Mm-hmm.
14: So more as a pay as you go. So you got problem number one with this contract being a lump sum contract. Number two, the contract itself, and I don't know if they did this here, but the one we're talking about better state the terms and the payment. How much are you getting paid? Is it hourly? Are you getting paid twice a month, once a month, weekly? How does it work? It needs to say how long you're going to be providing the care, and it needs to indicate what kind of care you're providing.
15: Mm-hmm.
14: Be as detailed as you possibly can in this contract. Now, it does need to be a contract, right, in order to convert this from being done for love and affection.
15: Right.
14: Notice here, they actually use the words. These were, I think they said something like the parties said that this is all done out of, these are promises made out of love and affection.
15: Right.
14: Don't put words love and affection in your personal care contract. Remember,
15: that's the exact opposite of what it's supposed to be.
14: Exactly. Medicaid says that if you don't have a contract, your the work you're provided is deemed to be out of love and affection. Mm-hmm. So love and affection is a bad term to have in your Medicaid contract. Personal care contract, if you're concerned about Medicaid.
15: Yeah.
14: This idea of unilaterally terminating a contract anytime you want within 60 days notice would probably make the contract not be a valid contract from the get-go.
15: Right.
14: So I think you have a problem with that in and of itself. And lastly, folks, just make sure that when you collect the money, that the person collecting the money, providing the service, puts it on their income tax return. Mm-hmm. All those things, cleanse the transfer, make it not a five-year waiting period, and it's something you can do last minute. Other things you can do last minute, get the guide, learn how not to pay the nursing home up front, 866-848-5699.
15: You've been listening to Todd Lutsky, a partner with the law firm of Cushing & Dolan. 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
15: Welcome back into The Legal Exchange with Todd Lutsky. I'm Susan Powers, a financial advisor with the Armstrong Advisory Group, and I'm joined by Todd Lutsky, a partner with the law firm of Cushing & Dolan with a master's in taxation. Where are we headed now, Todd?
14: We're going to go over to New Jersey.
15: Jersey.
14: And we're going to talk about a Medicaid lien, a state lien, a lifetime lien versus an at-death lien, and what are all these liens that we're talking about? So here are the facts. So Gabriel, an adult who lives in a house operated by ARC. This is those foundations.
15: Like a group home?
14: Yeah. When she, and there she gets, you know, day and residential services.
15: Mm-hmm.
14: Okay. Well, DDD of New Jersey, which is the Department of Disabled Individuals in New Jersey, which is the Medicaid program in New Jersey,
15: mm-hmm.
14: they've actually provided a lot of the services since 2012.
15: Okay.
14: Well, in December 2019, Gabriel inherited $600,000 from his sister.
15: Oh, right.
14: Yeah, from the estate of the sister. ARC petitioned to become guardian and petitioned to transfer those assets immediately to a pooled trust for her benefit.
15: Mm-hmm.
14: I would have done the same thing. DDD of New Jersey said, whoa, wait a minute. We've got a claim here, and that claim, that lien we have, that should be paid for and paid off for the past, you know, the existing amount of money that we're owed before we put any of this money into a pooled trust. ARC argued, wait a minute, Department of Medical Assistance, DMA, which is the federal version of Medicaid, they're going to have a future Medicaid lien, and that would take priority over your DDD lien, therefore precluding you, New Jersey, from seeking a repayment of the lien now.
15: Hmm. And she's still alive, so.
14: She is.
15: Yeah.
14: Yeah.
15: Yeah. Okay.
14: Yeah, she is. Yeah. The trial court agreed with ARC and said, the state lien, you need to wait. You're going to be subordinate to the future federal DMA Medicaid lien.
15: Take a number.
14: Therefore, allow that inheritance to be transferred to the pooled trust for the benefit of Gabriel. DDD didn't like that.
15: Mm.
14: Yeah, so they appealed. This would never be fun if we didn't get to go to an appeal.
15: Right.
14: So DDD appealed, and the appellate court reversed.
15: Really?
14: The appellate court reversed the trial court, saying, while there is no Medicaid lien, while there is a Medicaid lien that can be, you know, can be imputed here against the other Medicaid lien recipients prior to his or her death. So you're allowed on a Medicaid lien to pursue prior to the death of an individual. But here, DDD lien and Medicaid lien exist at the same time. So if they exist at the same time, then the Medicaid lien takes priority. The federal Medicaid lien takes priority over the state. But since here there's no Medicaid lien that exists currently,
15: mm-hmm.
14: the DDD lien does exist, they're entitled to recover. So wow. the state can recover when there's not another Medicaid lien already out there.
15: Do you want to know my opinion as a layperson who's been going to the law school of Todd Lutsky for the past 20 years?
14: Yeah.
15: I would think that that inheritance would be counted as income in the month that it's received, and that we would then save that money before the end of that period.
14: For later.
15: For later.
14: I think so.
15: Do a pooled trust. Do whatever it is you're going to... I don't know if you do that in
14: and
15: Jersey.
14: Again,
15: but,
14: New Jersey, every law is different. But
15: or an annuity or something.
14: So state-specific, correct, Susan. Uh-huh. You're able to make that assessment. I think that's accurate. We're going to explore that, I think, right now. But
15: I think I get an A for this semester with that.
14: You do. You've been paying attention.
15: Occasionally.
14: So whether this is the right answer or not, I mean, there does seem to be some logic that if there's no federal lien, then it can't take priority. It's a right. future lien, so... I see how the state might be able to recover. Again, mm-hmm. state-specific, so I don't know all the laws, but I'm going to give you some answers from a Massachusetts perspective.
15: Right.
14: But, folks, this is what happens, right? After you get on Medicaid, remember, a Medicaid lien is not a bad thing because you could be paying, you know, $6,500 a month on Medicaid instead of $15,000 a month private mm-hmm. pay.
15: Yes.
14: So getting on Medicaid and having a lien is still your friend. So this isn't a bad thing. And that's what this guide is all about. What can we do last minute to protect assets that we've never protected? Or if we've done planning, there's going to be assets outside the trust that need protected when you're applying for Medicaid. So this guide is for everyone, people who planned and who haven't planned. It'll explain to you how to treat certain assets differently. Houses, rental properties, vacation homes, life insurance, annuities. There's certain exceptions like caretaker child exceptions for the home. How to do it if you own a house with your sibling. Folks, assets are treated differently. Some are countable, some are not. Some can be saved last minute. Don't write the check. 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
15: How would you handle this case if Gabrielle was your client?
14: Yeah, so this is where I focused on the inheritance, Susan, just like you did. You know, if you're on Medicaid and in a nursing home, and I don't know here that they were, and that might be the difference. Remember,
15: okay, yep.
14: She was in some kind of ARC-operated home.
15: A group home, got it.
14: So
15: it.
14: This yep. could be a very big mm-hmm. difference, but you're on the right track, and I'm going to treat this the same way. I'm assuming that what if we have somebody who's in a nursing home?
15: Yes.
14: And already on Medicaid, nursing home Medicaid, not community Medicaid.
15: Mm-hmm.
14: But long-term care, right. nursing home, Medicaid. This is how the rule works. And so that might be the big difference here with the New Jersey case. But let's explore it. If you're on Medicaid and you get an inheritance, that's a lump sum of money. The mass regs treat this as you said, Susan, as income in the month received and an asset in the following month. Mm-hmm. So you have 30 days. Now, why that matters is if it's income, then you're not technically considered over assets.
15: Right.
14: You're not over your $2,000 asset limit.
15: Mm-hmm.
14: And therefore, you don't lose Medicaid coverage. Now, yes, you might have to private pay the full month because you've got a whole ton of income. Well, that's okay. This money then, after you pay that, can be immediately moved into a pooled trust mm-hmm. within 30 days of, you know, and remaining eligible yep. for Medicaid. And, or you could buy a Medicaid annuity mm-hmm. depending on how the numbers work, how old you are, and, you know, how much you're dealing with. That's really different than what happened
15: right.
14: up here. So, again, if you're on Medicaid, and I'll give you now a real life story. If you're on Medicaid and you've been on for several years and you get somebody who long lost uncle receives you dies and leaves you money.
15: Yep.
14: What happens? Well, in this case, I had a situation where husband and wife each received $300,000. Same uncle. So that was nice. They took care of the spouse as well. Mm-hmm. Husband was at home. Wife was in the nursing home. I said, what do we do? I said, well, the husband's money is no problem, right? You could, I said, just that's, he's allowed to get that and we can, after that you're on Medicaid, it doesn't off. Have any problem.
15: Okay.
14: I said, hold on to hers for a minute. Then I said, you know what? All right, let's transfer it to her. And now it's considered a lump sum. She mm-hmm. gets it in 1 year. Then within 30 days, I said, okay, transfer it to the spouse. Why? Because transfers to spouses are no yep. 5 year waiting period. And then spouse is allowed to go ahead and buy, you know, actually transferring it to a spouse is not a disqualifying transfer. And so we were able to do that and we could just buy an annuity for the money.
15: Okay.
14: Wow. What an amazing way to get around this whole problem.
15: I love a loophole.
14: And it worked.
15: Got a legal loophole.
14: And it absolutely worked. And you could save the money. So you got to understand the rules when you allow those. You know, that those are all allowable rules. And you can keep the person on Medicaid.
15: You really need an attorney that this is what they do all day, every day with the elder law.
14: You do. I mean, like a life estate, you could put a lien on during life. If you're foolish enough to sell it during life, they're going to capture it.
15: Yes.
14: If you wait till death, they might put an at-death lien on it, but you know, but then you would have avoided probate and it wouldn't be captured.
15: Right.
14: So you really got to understand it, and pooled trust could have been used as well last minute, but there are techniques out there for us to understand how to protect assets last minute. That's what the guide is about this month. Last minute Medicaid eligibility, 866-848-5699. 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

0: this from the nursing home now, or is it too late? Other than a few thousand in a bank account, this is her only asset. So that last minute planning for a single person, what do you do?
1: Yeah, so this is a single individual that's got $400,000 kicking around. Mm-hmm. Whether it's in the annuity form or not really does not matter.
0: Okay.
1: So let me explain. Whether this is sitting in a bank account or whether this is sitting in an annuity, the annuity that it is in is, because it was purchased long ago, mm-hmm. is guaranteed not to be a Medicaid qualified annuity.
0: Because it's a very special
1: right.
0: type.
1: This was just a regular old investment
0: yep.
1: annuity. And so I need people to understand that. While I'm going to talk to you now about Medicaid annuities, understand that if you have one today mm-hmm. and you bought it a while ago and you were never in the nursing home, it is not a Medicaid annuity. So okay. if someone sold it to you telling you that they said this will be protected from the nursing home, it won't be.
0: Okay.
1: Okay. So cash or an annuity makes no difference. We've got $400,000 of countable assets. Mm-hmm. First thing we need to do is understand that in order for Rebecca to get eligible for Medicaid, she's only allowed to have $2,000.
0: Not so much.
1: So that's a lot more than 400. Mm-hmm. Or 400 is a lot more than two, excuse me. Okay. So how do we get this down to two? Well, we first got to liquidate the annuity, mm-hmm. convert it to cash.
0: Yeah.
1: Now, once it's in cash, based on her age, do we know her age?
0: We don't know her age.
1: So the age might affect whether we can do the annuity or not, right? So if she's like in her like 90, you know, even 89, it may be the annuity might not work when we talk about how the numbers work. Mm-hmm. So we would have to go to the pooled trust route if okay. the annuity doesn't work. I don't want to make it sound like there's nothing we can do. We will either do a pooled trust or an annuity here.
0: So annuity would be your first choice?
1: Yeah, the annuity would be the go-to because the lien that's attached to the annuity doesn't require also a payment to charity.
0: Okay.
1: So whereas the pooled trust does.
0: And a payback.
1: Yeah, the pooled yeah. trust has the lien, the payback, mm-hmm. yeah. same as the annuity, but also you got to pay to charity.
0: Right.
1: 10% if it's under 2 years in the nursing home, 20% to charity if you're in the nursing home 2 years or more.
0: Okay.
1: So keep that in mind. So let's assume we could do the annuity. So we would take the $400,000 minus the two, and then we would buy a Medicaid annuity. What is this? It's the ability to convert that money from an income, from an asset to an income stream. You basically do it over her life expectancy. So when you're single, you go to a table.
0: Yeah.
1: And like if you're 75 years old, it would be like a 12-year life expectancy.
0: Okay.
1: So if she's 85, you know, maybe it's only a 6-year life expectancy. So
0: you don't do it for her life.
1: You do it over the life expectancy.
0: A specific term.
1: Right. You can't do
0: it.
1: Very good point. Don't say, oh, I can do it over your whole life. I got this much better product. You might. It might be a better product.
0: But not for nursing
1: but
0: homes.
1: But it ain't going to work for nursing homes.
0: Yeah.
1: So make sure it's term certain. So let's say she's 85 and there's a 6-year life expectancy. So we take the $398,000. We buy a Medicaid annuity. It pays out over 6 years monthly.
0: Mm-hmm.
1: Interest is irrelevant. It's small. But the moment you convert that to a monthly income payment, it's now no longer an asset. And like magic, she's worth $2,000.
0: Okay.
1: So now she's eligible for Medicaid and you apply.
0: Mm-hmm.
1: And of course, that monthly check will come in and go to the nursing home. But again, if you've got $4,500 a month coming in between the annuity or $5,000 a month coming in between
0: right.
1: the annuity and your Social Security, well, Medicaid only costs $6,500 a month. There's a $1,500 a month lien attached to the annuity.
0: Better than the $15,000 a month.
1: Way better.
0: Right in the check.
1: And yes, with a single person, you do need to name the state as the beneficiary after you die
0: mm-hmm.
1: for that payment. But so what? I've slowed the bleeding for Medicaid eligibility purposes. Folks, that's in the guide. An example like this about how you can slow bleeding of excess assets is in there. But more importantly, there's items in here that talk about how to maybe save the asset altogether
0: mm-hmm.
1: last minute. Who can we transfer it to last minute? Is there a caretaker child? Is there a disabled child? Can the house just be considered?

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1: Our last question comes from Betty in Norwood, Mass. And Betty writes, I created my irrevocable trust with you in 2015, leaving my assets equally to my children. My daughter recently passed away. What do I need to do to update my legal documents now? I want to make sure her children get her share. Will this restart my five-year look back if I'm changing how I leave my assets?
0: So she's got the trust. Let's just review this. She's got the trust in place already since 2015.
1: 10 years ago.
0: So that's great news, folks. Number one, that's more than 5 years mm-hmm. ago. We're way beyond the 5 year look back period. And again, she was leaving assets equally to kids, but now she wants to update that.
1: Yes. One of her daughters passed away.
0: And again, just so you understand, when you lose a child, if it's going equally to my children and my grandchildren, losing a child might not be a reason to change your document. So first, I just want to let people know, because they might be listening thinking, oh, I got to run around changing my document every time a child passes away or something. Not necessarily. So if you still want to treat your children equally to the kids living, if not living, that piece goes to that child's children. Stop. You don't have to change it.
1: So that's pretty standard language in your trust, right? And she did hers with you. So that would be the language that's
0: Oh yeah. I didn't see that. Yeah. With me. Yes.
1: Yeah.
0: So this probably would be in there already. All right. And if that's still what you want, no need to change it.
1: Okay.
0: Great news. Hard stop. Now, if on the other hand, for some reason, and this would be rare, but it would have been something that the client tells us. Oh no, Todd, I want to treat my kids per capita. Well, again, no reason to change it. If it goes equal to my kids, if living, otherwise to the then living children, meaning if I have three and one dies, then it goes two ways.
1: And it gets split.
0: That still works.
1: Right.
0: So I'm concerned as to why, just because your daughter died, that you would want to change this. One, I think it works in either direction. Now, if you're saying, on the other hand, that it was per capita, but now you're realizing, no, I really want to take care of the child that
1: right.
0: died's kids.
1: And that's what she's saying here.
0: And it wasn't that way, then yes.
1: But maybe she doesn't realize that that's built in to your trust, that if living otherwise to their children, that you've already got that covered for her.
0: I would already have that covered. So likely I already have that covered. But just for fun, so we've answered that question, you could make this change.
1: So what if she hasn't lost a child, but she says, all right, well, I was going to leave everything to my kids. Now I want to maybe bring the grandkids in. I like them a little bit more. And she wants to add them to the mix. Can she do that?
0: Yeah, sure. So she could then say, I want to leave, 10% to all my grandkids and only 90% to my kids.
1: Yeah.
0: She absolutely could do that. And there's language in the trust that allows you to change the beneficiaries, and that change will not affect the five-year waiting period.
1: So even though it's irrevocable, you can still change your mind how you're leaving things.
0: You sure can, folks. Lots of flexibility in there. And in case you've not done your planning and you're faced with Medicaid eligibility, call and get this guide. 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
1: 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Maybe I'll be able to read your question on the air, and hopefully his answer will stop you from becoming one of his next real life stories. You've been listening to Todd Lutsky, a partner with the law firm of Cushing and Dolan. 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We'll be back with more after this quick break on The Legal Exchange with Todd Lutsky.
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1: Welcome back into The Legal Exchange with Todd Lutsky. I'm Susan Powers, a financial advisor with the Armstrong Advisory Group, and I'm joined, of course, by Todd Lutsky, a partner with the law firm of Cushing & Dolan with a master's in taxation. So, Todd, we're focusing this month on kind of navigating the whole Medicaid process when someone goes into a nursing home.
0: Yeah.
1: So you have made comments throughout the show that this guide is good for people who have not done their planning and people who have done their planning, because not necessarily everything goes into your trust.
0: Who are the people
1: that have done the planning? Is it just retirement accounts typically that you kind of have to plan for last minute when they've done their planning?
0: Yeah, so even if you've done your planning, remember, you're definitely right, Susan, you're not going to be putting any IRA qualified plan money in the trust. Just can't. You got a big income tax. But you know what? I always tell people there's nothing wrong. You always have a personal bank account or two or three that you leave outside the trust. How much you leave in that personal bank account is really up to you and your needs.
1: Yeah.
0: But you always leave one out, mainly because your Social Security and your pension checks cannot be deposited into an account in the name of the trust.
1: Right.
0: So you got to leave it out to catch those dollars. So yes, it's going to be a combination of money that might be outside the trust in a bank account and IRA assets, mm-hmm. generally.
1: Okay.
0: There may also be a life insurance policy that you couldn't put in the trust during life, and you might have to deal with that.
1: And in that
0: as well.
1: Typically because you're still making premium payments?
0: Typically, if you don't have enough money in the trust to make the premium payment, then you really can't put the life insurance in there because every time you make a premium payment, you would have a new 5-year waiting period.
1: Got it.
0: So you pretty much leave those out.
1: Yeah, got it. Okay, so let's talk about the assets, help people understand what's actually at risk, because you want to try and put as much as possible that's at risk into your trust. So let's explain what is actually at risk. So I want to look at it from both the perspective of a married couple as well as a single person.
0: Okay.
1: The home is usually, very often, the largest asset for folks.
0: It is.
1: How is it treated for a married couple?
0: This is an asset not in the trust, correct? We've not put it in.
1: Nothing in the trust yet.
0: So nothing in, or this person just didn't do planning.
1: Mm-hmm.
0: Because clearly, I think the first answer would be, if you did planning, the house would be in there.
1: Right.
0: And it would be protected, end of story.
1: So this is just assuming there's no planning done. So what's at risk?
0: So if there's nothing done and we're doing it, did you say for a married couple?
1: For a married couple first. How is the home treated in terms of being at risk or not?
0: So the home is a special asset. It's considered non-countable. And I'm going to say this. If located in Massachusetts, because I'm assuming you're in Mass and your house is in Mass and you're going into a nursing home in Mass.
1: Yeah.
0: So it says, the statute says, the home is non-countable if located in Massachusetts and the healthy spouse is living there.
1: Mm-hmm.
0: There is no valuation limitation. It can be $10 million home.
1: Okay.
0: It's still protected. No valuation limitation. And no lien rule applies. So no matter how expensive the house is, it's non-countable for the healthy spouse is living there. Mm-hmm. So when the sick spouse goes into the nursing home, they don't count this as an asset. And the state cannot put a lien on it.
1: Yeah.
0: Home run for the house.
1: Big home run.
0: One caveat. It's likely that that house was also owned jointly.
1: Yes.
0: Can you leave it that way and still get on Medicaid for him? Yes.
1: Mm-hmm.
0: Should you? No.
1: How come?
0: So you don't want to leave it jointly owned because if the spouse that's at home dies out of order.
1: Right.
0: You hate when that happens. They shouldn't do that. Then that half of the house would go to the sick spouse who's in the nursing home. And now the house is 100% exposed because it's only owned by the nursing home applicant.
1: Right.
0: And we can talk about a single person in a minute, but so we would want to change the ownership of the house to put it in her name alone.
1: And would you do that after he's qualified for Medicaid?
0: Doesn't really matter. It's a non-countable asset, so you do got to do it within 90 days of approval no matter what.
1: Got it.
0: So you do got to move it.
1: Mm-hmm.
0: So folks, that's just a little bit of one asset. That's just half the treatment
1: of
0: one asset. We've got rental properties, vacation homes, life insurance. 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We've got IRA accounts. Folks, assets are treated differently depending on their countability status and whether you're married or single. And there's techniques like annuities and pooled trusts and caretaker child exceptions explained in here to do things that might actually save the asset completely.
1: Mm-hmm.
0: So learn what to do last minute. 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
1: Okay, so that's for a married couple.
0: Married only, yep.
1: How about if a single person owns a home and goes into the nursing home? How do they treat that home?
0: Yeah, very, very differently. So, first of all, is it non-countable? Not initially. You have to check a statute and see how this applies. It says if you go into a nursing home, the house is non-countable provided somebody as special is living there, which let's say we don't have any of those, like a spouse or because you're single or a disabled child or any of those things. Then you go all the way down the list and you say, oh, the only way to make this non-countable if nobody's living there that would protect it is check a box, believe it or not, on the application that says, I intend to return home.
1: So what happened? I mean, if you're going into a nursing home, you likely can't go back home again. So does it depend on their health status or?
0: Nope. Completely subjective.
1: So they just, they have the intention.
0: I intend to.
1: I'm not staying here forever.
0: I'm not staying here. I'm going home. And so you check that box. Make sure you check that box. If you check that box, then the house becomes non-countable. But that's just the beginning test. Now there's other rules that apply. Now you got to look to a valuation test, right? So first and foremost, if the house is worth more than, or if you have an equity interest that exceeds, I'm going to check. I think it's like $1,133,000 or something like that today. Call it $1,000,001 for easy numbers. Here in Mass, different for other states. So let's say as long as if the value of the house was $1,000,002, hard stop, you're denied Medicaid. That's how powerful this is. You're going to be denied Medicaid. Now, if you, again, you have to have an equity interest that exceeds. But again, if you can't go borrow the money, because if you borrow the money to bring down the equity, now you've got a bunch of money. You've got a bunch of money in your bank account. And that's going to make you ineligible because you have more than $2,000.
1: Right.
0: And then you pay off the debt and you're back. It's a circle. So that's a hard stop. So let's assume for the moment that we've checked the box and yes, it's worth less than $1,000,001 ish. Are we eligible? Well, at least we know the house is non-countable. So the house by itself will not prevent you
1: from becoming
0: eligible for Medicaid.
1: Okay.
0: However, unlike with a married couple, this house will be liened.
1: Okay.
0: They will put a lifetime lien on it and, of course, an at-death lien on it. Mm-hmm. So if you sell it during life, they're going to want paid back for whatever services they provided.
1: Yeah.
0: Makes sense. My advice likely would be, please don't sell it during life. Because if you convert it to money, it might be a lot harder to protect those dollars.
1: Again.
0: Right.
1: Yeah.
0: How am I going to protect those dollars? Is the annuity going to work? Do I have to do a pooled trust? So selling it isn't always the best bet. Renting it is fine. You don't have to. But keeping it, and then you get a step up in basis. And even if there is a lien on it when you die, because they will put a lien on at death, the kids could sell it. No capital gains tax because they got to step up in basis. And you know what? If we got to pay a lien, we pay a lien.
1: Yep.
0: Or keep it. Right. And pay off the lien and you've got a nice rental property with a step up in basis. You can always mortgage it. Folks, that's just the house. 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Other assets are also available to be saved last minute. Just got to learn what to do with each asset and whether you're married or single. 866-848-5699 or legalexchangeshow.com.
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0: Thank you, Susan. It's always a pleasure.
1: I'm Susan Powers, a financial advisor with the Armstrong Advisory Group. 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
2: The Senate confirms Todd Blanche as Attorney General overnight. I'm Ann Carrick, Fox News. More details from Fox's Madeline Rivera.
3: The Senate is leaving town for August recess with two major items off their checklist. One of the big ones, Acting Attorney General Todd Blanche, whose nomination once appeared to be doomed, is set to take the helm as the country's top law enforcement official. His narrow confirmation comes after Senator Bill Cassidy backed him, and it was a key vote after Republicans Susan Collins and Lisa Murkowski sided with Democrats to oppose him.
4: On this vote, the yeas are 50, the nays are 49. The nomination is confirmed.
3: Blanche is reacting, saying, "I am deeply honored by the trust and confidence President Trump has placed in me to lead the Department of Justice as our great nation's 88th Attorney General."
2: The Senate also advanced a bipartisan interim spending bill. President Trump keeps pushing the Senate to pass the Save America Act, which would require photo ID to vote in federal elections and proof of citizenship to register. Senators left Washington for their summer at recess without passing the measure. Vice President J.D. Vance on Fox's Saturday in America.
5: The president's priority right now is to get the Save America Act passed. I think it's absurd that we're the most advanced democracy in the entire world, and yet we don't have voter ID. That really has to change.
2: Democrats oppose the Save America Act, claiming its voter ID and citizenship document requirements could make it harder for eligible Americans to register and vote. The requirements are very similar to those needed for a real ID or verified driver's license. Former U.S. President Joe Biden's prostate cancer has spread and is causing him pain, according to his son, Hunter Biden. The former president continues to speak out on public issues and plans to publish a memoir after the midterms. He revealed his cancer diagnosis in May of last year, less than 4 months after he left the White House. 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
9: Meta is being ordered to pay a hefty fine for contributing to a mental health crisis among children. A New Mexico judge has ordered the owner of Facebook and Instagram to pay $567 million into a child mental health fund set up to address harms caused by social media. Lawyers for Meta say the company disagrees with the ruling and plans to appeal. Job creation stalled last month. Michael Kastner reports.
10: The government's monthly employment report out today shows no new non-farm payroll jobs added in July. In fact, the Bureau of Labor Statistics says 23,000 jobs were unexpectedly shed. Most analysts had been expecting to see as many as 83,000 new jobs created. Meanwhile, the unemployment rate did slip a bit from 4.2% to 4.1%. I'm Michael Kastner.
9: Americans need to earn about $110,000 to comfortably afford a typical home for sale in the United States. That's according to a new Redfin report that looked at the annual income a household would need to purchase a medium-priced home in June. The necessary $110,000 income is just 0.5% lower than last year's record high amount. While Redfin estimates the median U.S. household earned nearly $88,000 in June, up 4% from a year ago. The Los Angeles Dodgers became the first Major League Baseball team to gross more than $1 billion in revenue in 2025. Tammy Trujillo has more.
11: That's according to ESPN's Jeff Passan, who says Shohei Ohtani earns more than $100 million per year off the field. That comes from sponsorships and advertisements. Ohtani signed a 10-year, $700 million contract before the 2024 season. He's making just $2 million a year from it until the final year, after deferring $680 million to the end of the contract. Passan calls the Dodgers a Shohei Ohtani shell corporation, with the tourists, business opportunities, and merchandise sales they've brought in after signing the international superstar. He believes they'll gross more than $1 billion again this year.
9: With your consumer and business news, I'm Chris Caraggio.
12: A release release date has been set for the new biopic starring Nicolas Cage as legendary football coach John Madden.
11: Amazon MGM Studios says that Madden will begin streaming worldwide on November 18th on Prime Video. The film, directed by David O. Russell, is centered on Madden coaching the Oakland Raiders to a Super Bowl victory in 1977 and co-stars Christian Bale as Raiders owner Al Davis. Nicolas Cage has released a promotional video for the movie and said that accepting the role to play this larger-than-life legend has been a highlight for him. I'm Tammy Trujillo.
12: I pray. Drake is hooking up some of his fans in his hometown of Toronto. The rapper hosting his annual Strong Women Stronger Drinks Party, where he gave away over $1 million in cash and gifts to several women throughout the night. At least 10 women earned $50,000 each, others given $100,000 in gifts. Joan Jett is canceling two upcoming concerts in September after having surgery to address a recent injury. The news announced in a post on social media that said the singer underwent orthopedic surgery and won't be able to perform at her upcoming shows in California and Kentucky. Megan Maroney is getting her own American Girl doll. American Girl announcing the debut of a new 18-inch doll made in the singer's likeness. The drop coincides with Maroney's first headlining arena tour, Cloud Nine. Doll dressed in a glittery pink sequin dress with cowboy boots and also features a checkered denim outfit as well as a guitar set to debut this winter. That's entertainment. I'm Jennifer Bolsoni.
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0: the light. But one thing I can say is even at the FBI, we were told to trust the science, mask mandates, get the vaccine. I myself am a woman of faith, and something did not sit well with me. And I think that's what made me a good FBI agent, because I can see through the nonsense. I prayed about it. I said, I'm not going to do this. My answer was no. I submitted a religious exemption and had to go up to Washington, D.C. to people I don't even know. Sean, they were going to determine the...
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1: Born on America's Darkest Day, 9/11/01, the Tunnel to Towers Foundation, they have been helping American heroes ever since. That means heroes like U.S. Army Sergeant William Bernard McKenna. Motivated by the tragedy of 9/11, he enlisted. He served two tours.

0: now with the Attorney General, my free state of Florida. James Uthmeyer is with us, investigating now on the state level, Anthony Fauci. Then we'll get to your calls, 800-941-SHAWN. The one thing that I told people, and everyone wanted me to tell everybody whether to get the shot or not, and Attorney General Uthmeyer, I was being pressured to tell people on my shows what to do. I'm not a doctor. I don't know anything about their medical health. I'm not in any position to offer that advice. And it was emergency authorization anyway. However, I did tell people that got COVID, the one thing that seemed to show the most promise was something called monoclonal antibodies. And then after a lot of research, Florida was giving it to anybody that got COVID for free while they were being made. And that seemed to be the most effective treatment of all of them.
1: That's right. Look, we didn't want to force people to get vaccinated or not. We believe in individual liberty. Even back then, before we know all that we know now, there were questions about whether or not these things were foolproof and safe. There were questions about the speed at which they were rolled out, the use of new mRNA technologies. But we also wanted to have treatment options. We were the first state for a while, the only state focused on things like monoclonals, where people got it and wanted to go get treatment, we'd have it. And even after getting so many doses, the federal government started telling us they weren't going to give us as many new doses. And, you know, they wanted to save them for other states that were not using them, which we thought was indicative of them not liking that we took another approach. And, you know, we're speaking common sense in the free state of Florida. I was the governor's chief of staff at the time, and I got to tell you, it was a great example in leadership to do what you think is right, to follow actual data, even in the face of a hostile press, a hostile so-called expert industry. And nevertheless, Florida has ended up, you know, the number one state in almost every meaningful metric, from economy to education to infrastructure to you name it, coming out of COVID. We're the free state of Florida now because of that story.
0: Well, I mean, and thank God, and Governor DeSantis, I think, was so unfairly criticized. Nobody's ever come back and apologized to him. And you were working closely with the governor at the time, and you were a part of those brave decisions. Thank you for that. And you know, I know I speak on behalf of the people of Florida in saying so. What are the next steps? Where do you go from here?
1: I'm going to head up to D.C. Tomorrow evening. I'm going to be up there on Wednesday. Senator Rand Paul has agreed to turn over all evidence he's got to help us with our inquiry. Senator Josh Hawley's been very, over the top, willing to help out. These people want to get to the bottom of this, seek truth. And without their, you know, continued leadership in this area, I think a lot of people just wanted to sweep this under the rug. But it's a key part of American history. A lot of people were duped and taken advantage of. We always want to find accountability in Florida. I'm not saying it's an easy case. As I said, when you're looking at government officials' immunity, sadly, you know, Congress did give a lot of blanket immunity to some of the pharmaceutical companies that cannot now be held liable. We're going to do everything we can. We will use every tool. We will ask every question. We will look through every document, and we will pursue any state liability, civil or criminal, that we can. I mean, we got to remember that Dr. Fauci was constantly publicly saying Governor DeSantis and the leaders of Florida were killing people. And we now know at the end of the day, it was his mandates and directives that were killing people. We were fighting to restore confidence and save lives and maintain ordinary life down here. And people voted with
0: the New York Times was accusing me of this. and so my mother, my grandmother, listen to Sean Hannity, she'd be dead. You know what my advice was, Mr. Attorney General? It was take it seriously. You know, I'm not a doctor. I can't tell you what to do. Take it seriously. Talk to your doctor. Get informed. Do your own research. You know, take into account your medical condition, comorbidities, pre-existing conditions, and then you are going to have to make that decision in consultation with your doctor. Was that bad advice?
1: That's common sense advice. Let people get informed and make their own decisions. Don't force them into arbitrary mandates that, you know, are not based on science. Yeah. Now know are questioned by the very people giving those edicts. So we're going to keep.
0: I'm not a medical doctor, And if I did, you'd have to arrest me and charge me for practicing without a license. And I wouldn't like that. In the free state of Florida, they actually convict people.
1: We do. You're in my jurisdiction now.
0: Yeah, I know. I'm dead. Thank God I didn't give out free medical advice and play doctor on radio and TV. But I'm sad for the people that lost loved ones. That part is very sad. James Uthmeyer, we appreciate you being with us. Thank you, my friend. God bless you. And God bless Governor DeSantis for standing strong during that time.
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0: All right, I have a question for you. Why are global central banks buying physical gold right now? 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Now, think about that. 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
8: A very narrow confirmation. I'm Carmen Roberts, Fox News. The Senate voted early this morning to confirm President Trump's former personal attorney, Todd Blanche, to be the next attorney general.
9: The vote very tight, 50-49. The only senator not casting a ballot, Mitch McConnell, the former Senate Majority Leader, who's been out since the middle of June here. There were two Republican no's. Susan Collins, Republican of Maine, who has a tough reelection bid this fall. She announced her opposition a couple of days ago. And early Friday morning, you had Lisa Murkowski from Alaska, who also said she had met with Todd Blanche and just wasn't, committed to him at that stage. So this took it down to Bill Cassidy. He was the only person, the Republican senator from Louisiana, who was undecided on that side of the aisle, and he broke the logjam.
8: Fox's Chad Pergram on Capitol Hill. A pending agreement between Iran and Oman is not likely to fully reopen the Strait of Hormuz. Fox's Alex Hogan has more from Washington.
10: Vice President J.D. Vance appearing on Fox today. He says that the administration is talking with Iran about trying to maximize the amount of oil and gas coming out of the Strait of Hormuz.
11: We're in the middle of the game, and we're applying a whole host of tools, diplomatic, economic, military tools, to ensure that we get the best outcome for the American people. I feel quite confident we will get there, but we're still a bit in the middle of the game.
10: Today, Iran says that the deal with Oman on control of the Strait of Hormuz is close, but not there yet. Although today, the United Arab Emirates says that Iran hit another ship in that waterway, and Oman is condemning those attacks.
8: Meantime, satellite images show a leaking grounded oil tanker off Oman is sinking more, and it's been leaking and spreading oil quickly in recent days. And former President Biden's prostate cancer is getting worse. His son Hunter says his father's cancer has spread to his bones and is causing severe pain. 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
14: 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A black man from the projects comes forward with information about the case.
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14: 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Lee Harris is sentenced to 90 years.
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14: Behind bars, Lee finds an unlikely ally in his cellie, Robert. The pair are like chalk and cheese. There's no way their paths would ever cross on the outside. But as a fellow inmate, Robert sees through the lies and vows to do the unthinkable. Clear Lee's name.
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11: 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Sean Hannity and the breaking news you might have missed today. It's Sean's insider information. Hannity is on right now.
10: All eyes are going to be on the five states now, midterm elections. We will have full coverage. Polls in Michigan closing at about 9, depending if they can count there or not, or if it's like California. I would think we're probably going to be able to make a call, you know, in my hour, 9 to 10 on the Fox News channel. I would say the overwhelming favorite is going to be our good friend, this lunatic, Abdul El Sayed, who's been out there campaigning with AOC and Grandpa Bernie and Hassan Piker, who celebrated, you know, America's socialist movement, who blamed America for 9/11, you know, so on and so forth. And this is now the new radicalized DSA, really Communist of America Party. The silence on the left has been deafening. El Sayed calling Schumer Democrats the biggest obstacle. Fetterman.

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0: 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Hey, there's still a lot more ahead on the best of the Sean Hannity Show. Stay tuned for more right after news on this station. Good news, you don't have to overpay for big wireless. 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
3: Cool. Yep, that's a fact.
4: We also look at what kinds of societal forces were at play.
5: A list of demands. I'm Carmen Roberts, Fox News. Iran complicates negotiations to reopen the Strait of Hormuz by issuing tough demands that the U.S. may refuse. Fox's Steve Harrigan has more from Tel Aviv.
6: From Iran, more mixed messages on their progress. Some hardliners making extreme demands they say must be met before any deal is made. Some commentators say even if Iran does sign a deal, they may not uphold what they sign. A key sticking point will be control over the Strait of Hormuz. How much leverage could Iran have, both in controlling the type of ships that pass through and possibly leveling fees or transit payments on those ships? That's something the U.S. has rejected.
5: A top Iranian official laid out a series of demands for opening the strait, including an end to the war, to sanctions, to the naval blockade, and for the U.S. to withdraw its forces. This as the United Arab Emirates said Iran launched a missile attack on one of its ships. Former President Biden's prostate cancer is getting worse.
7: Hunter Biden tells the BBC his father's cancer has spread further and is now, quote, very painful and debilitating in many respects. He says it's difficult for the family to watch the 83-year-old former president suffer, adding that his father rarely complains. Former President Biden was diagnosed last year with an aggressive form of prostate cancer that has already spread to his bones. He has since undergone radiation and hormone therapy while continuing to make some public appearances. Hunter says his father remains focused on his treatment and spending time with his family. Matt Murphy, Fox News.
5: And just before dawn, the Senate confirmed Todd Blanche as the next Attorney General of the United States. That was a 50-49 vote, and it could free him to pursue the Trump administration's agenda even more aggressively. 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
11: Just before midnight on Saturday, February 19th, 2005, Danielle Imbo and her friend Richard Petrone left a crowded Philadelphia bar. The two 30-somethings planned to walk to Richard's truck and drive home, but they never made it.
12: It does not make sense. 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
13: Not just them, but a truck disappeared into the ether.
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14: No one had a motive to kill them.
11: Those same questions frustrated law enforcement. The FBI called it murder for hire.
12: Who killed these two individuals, and how did they get rid of them?
15: Both of them weren't the target. One of them was the target. The other one was wrong place, wrong time.
11: But which victim was the intended target, and why?
14: It was definitely murder for hire for Danielle, not for Richard.
12: You're right, it could be. But it also could be something your son did, too.
14: 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No one.
12: He's your son. And in your eyes, he's innocent. But in my eyes, he's just some guy my sister was with.
11: Fingers were pointed, allegations were made, and lines were drawn.
12: That drove the wedge between the families.
11: What happened to Danielle and Richard?
16: I think that whatever happened to my dad and Danielle was planned and orchestrated and thought out.
11: I'm Andrea Gunning. In this series, I dig into my own investigation to find answers for the families and get justice for Richard and Danielle.
12: I just want some peace for my sister, Soul, and I want some peace for my mother.
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0: Hey, don't forget, catch the best of the Sean Hannity Show every weekend right here on this station. 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
3: News. I'm Carmen Roberts. Iran is reportedly laying out tough demands to reopen the Strait of Hormuz. They include an end to the war, sanctions, the naval blockade, and for the U.S. to withdraw all its forces. Fox's Alex Hogan reports.
4: U.S. officials that they expect that we could have a deal soon, although Vice President J.D. Vance appeared on Fox today, and he says the administration is not there yet.
3: In Washington state, dangerous fire weather is fueling fast-moving wildfires. Commissioner of Public Lands Dave Up the Grove posted on X about the red flag conditions.
5: Please don't be the spark that starts the next fire. Our resources are stretched thin right now. We have 17 major fires burning. We don't need more fires starting.
3: Three fires in the Spokane area have damaged or destroyed more than 900 structures. 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
1: Standing up for what's right. Helping out when things go wrong. Seeking the truth and speaking our minds. Not just making records, but breaking them. Leading the way behind the camera, beyond the runway, and on the silver screen. Not just making our mark, but making a difference. Now that's a job for a Girl Scout. Girl Scouts, preparing girls for a lifetime of leadership.
2: Hey there, I'm Jason Alexander, and this is my dear friend, Peter Tilden.
3: Hey, Jay. By the way, the script says best friend.
2: Yes, it does, Peter. Anyway, Peter and I met over 25 years ago and became really good friends.
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2: Mm-hmm, because we had two things in common. Number one, we like to argue about everything, driving, food, music.
3: No, we don't. And number two, when things annoy us or they perplex us or just don't seem to make any sense, whether it's something in the news or in our personal lives, we go, really, no, really.
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3: 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It's about finding the answers to all the things that make us go, really, no, really. Jerry Seinfeld wondered why they refused to make the stall door go all the way to the floor in a public bathroom, but he didn't get an answer. We did by reaching out to an expert.
2: 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Really? No, really? We spoke to the pet parent of a dog who's become a social media star to find out if pressing buttons on a soundboard with a paw or a nose is truly communicating or are they just showing off?
3: 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How about that?
2: Really? No, really?
3: That's what we heard. So we spoke to some of the biggest champions of the hot dog eats hot dog world of competitive eating to get the answer. And those are just a few of the things we'll explore on the Really Know Really podcast with Jason Alexander and Peter Tilden.
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6: 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And they are America's wireless company. We have been following and many of you are very interested in what is going to happen to Anthony Fauci, who invoked the Fifth Amendment 111 times, something in 2022 he said he would never do. We've had James Uthmeyer, the AG of my free state of Florida, on the program, and they are now involved in an active criminal investigation into Anthony Fauci. Rand Paul, who wrote a great book about Fauci, a lot of information in there about what they knew and when they knew it about the Wuhan lab, the EcoHealth Alliance, the panic that they were in the earliest days of COVID, knowing that taxpayer dollars likely went to fund that Wuhan lab, funneled through the EcoHealth Alliance. They knew coronavirus research took place, and they knew gain-of-function research also took place. And the wet market deception, they knew was a lie. But putting all of that aside, there is going to be accountability, at least on the state level.

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